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0: Dan Hartman, I can dream about you if I can't hold you tonight. On the other hand, it's getting easier to get a reservation for one at the restaurant. There's a new report out this week that says reservations for one are becoming more common. Data showing they're up 22% over the previous year. And in general, making reservations on Tuesdays is up 15%. A lot of people are, well, on the single side of things these days, apparently. Or they just want to leave their significant other home and have a quiet dinner for one. Part of the Restaurant Trends Report. They're becoming more common to see one person make a reservation. Yeah. And since people love talking about tipping, according to the report, the average full-service restaurant tip is 19.2%, which is on par with the previous year. Overall, tipping is the highest in the Midwest and the lowest in California and Washington.
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7: The heat advisory remains in effect. Lows dip down to about 72 tonight under clear skies. Winds out of the south around 5 miles an hour. Daytime highs approaching 94. Tomorrow, mainly clear skies. Clear skies tomorrow night. Lows around 71. Mainly sunny Thursday with highs in the mid-90s. Slight chance of thunderstorms Friday. From the Wayne Weather Center, I'm meteorologist Derek Height. Currently 74.
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1: 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Winners must appear in person with proper positive legal identification to claim any prize Monday through Friday, excluding holidays, within 30 days, so the prize will be forfeited. Prizes will not be mailed or delivered. Any winner under the age of 18 must be accompanied by a parent or legal guardian. No trade or cash equivalent will be awarded for any contest prize. Any person or persons found to be in violation of these contest rules before, during, or after the respective contest or giveaway will be disqualified and will not be eligible for future contests and giveaways. Classic Hits, Wayne, W-A-I.

0: Formerly the Babies, John Waite, singing Missing You here on the Classic Hit Station, all set to get you into another hour of great songs. Don't miss any of it. We'll get things rolling with a little movie music from Kenny Loggins coming up next.
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6: The heat advisory remains in effect. Lows dip down to about 72 tonight. Under clear skies, winds out of the south around 5 miles an hour. Daytime highs approaching 94. Tomorrow, mainly clear skies. Clear skies tomorrow night, lows around 71. Mainly sunny Thursday, with highs in the mid-90s, slight chance of thunderstorms Friday. From the Wayne Weather Center, I'm meteorologist Eric Height. Right now, it's 73 degrees.
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5: ABC News, I'm Dave Packer. The Kennedy Center shut its doors today after a judge reaffirmed an act of Congress as the only way to add President Trump's name to the building. ABC's Jonathan Carl.
6: Trump's board claimed that the Kennedy Center would go bankrupt if Trump can't put his name on the building to boost fundraising. But the judge pointed out that Congress just gave the center $250 million, and the financial problems only came after Trump tried to change the name, causing artists to cancel and ticket sales to plummet.
5: The surprise move this afternoon, Congressman Thomas Massey introduced 8 articles of impeachment against Defense Secretary Pete Hegseth, accusing Hegseth of waging an illegal war with Iran and illegal capture of a foreign leader, Venezuela's Nicolas Maduro. All supporting artists dropping out of Ed Sheeran's U.S. tour after rapper Macklemore was removed as the opening act over remarks he made in support of Palestinians during earlier shows. This is ABC News.
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0: From the album Into the Gap for the class of 1984, and you certainly had a lot of class from kindergarten that year. Thompson Twins, Bob Worthington here. More great music near. Third time around, also a hit for the song Last Kiss. Originally done by J. Frank Wilson and the Cavaliers in the 60s, a decade later, in 1974, it was a group out of Canada called Wednesday. And 10 years later after that, thereafter, it was Pearl Jam in the 80s with Last Kiss. We'll hear that coming up and a whole bunch more, including Steve Miller in the band.
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9: A heat advisory continues. Lows around 72 overnight, under clear skies, winds out of the south around 5 miles an hour. Wednesday, highs around 94. Wednesday night, 71. Temperatures a bit above average Thursday and Friday, with highs from the low 90s to the mid 90s. Slight chance of thunderstorms Friday. From the Wayne Weather Center, I'm meteorologist Derek Height. Right now, it's 73 degrees.
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0: The title of that song, a song that was a big hit in three different decades for three different artists, as a matter of fact. That's Pearl Jam from the 80s, their version of Last Kiss. Stick around, Billy Joel on the way, Tom Petty and the Heartbreakers, and a whole bunch more on the way.
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1: 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Winners must appear in person with proper positive legal identification to claim any prize Monday through Friday, excluding holidays, within 30 days, so the prize will be forfeited. Prizes will not be mailed or delivered. Any winner under the age of 18 must be accompanied by a parent or legal guardian. No trade or cash equivalent will be awarded for any contest prize. Any person or persons found to be in violation of these contest rules before, during, or after the respective contest or giveaway will be disqualified and will not be eligible for future contests and giveaways.
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0: Billy Joel, Only the Good Die Young. Bob Worthington here. More great music on the other side. And please, if you're out and about driving and doing any kind of traveling, be careful. 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
6: A heat advisory continues. Lows around 72 overnight, under clear skies, winds out of the south around 5 miles an hour. Wednesday, highs around 94. Wednesday night, 71. Temperatures a bit above average Thursday and Friday, with highs from the low 90s to the mid 90s. Slight chance of thunderstorms Friday. From the Wayne Weather Center, I'm meteorologist Eric Height. Right now, it's 73 degrees.
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No, actually, your BFF. I shouldn't be infiltrating that territory next time. A little itsy-bitsy town. One stoplight, one barbershop, and one justice of the peace. 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

0: That other band from Beantown, Boston, Aerosmith and What It Takes. Bob Worthington here. More great music near, including Paul McCartney and Wings, and Steve Perry leading the pack.
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7: A heat advisory continues. Lows around 72 overnight, under clear skies, winds out of the south around 5 miles an hour. Wednesday, highs around 94. Wednesday night, 71. Temperatures a bit above average Thursday and Friday, with highs from the low 90s to the mid 90s. Slight chance of thunderstorms Friday. From the Wayne Weather Center, I'm meteorologist Eric Height. Right now, 72.
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0: Sir Paul McCartney and Wings Band on the Run. Bob Worthington here, and winding it down the last days of summer. And before you know it, it'll be autumn. Are you feeling autumnal yet? Well, autumn commences September 20th, so we just got a few days left.
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1: 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Prizes will not be mailed or delivered. Any winner under the age of 18 must be accompanied by a parent or legal guardian. No trade or cash equivalent will be awarded for any contest prize. Any person or persons found to be in violation of these contest rules before, during, or after the respective contest or giveaway will be disqualified and will not be eligible for future contests and giveaways.
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0: From Silk to Grey's former guitarist for the Steve Miller Band in the late 60s, Boz Scaggs and Lido Shuffle. Stick around, more from where that came from, including Seeger and the Silver Bullet Band and Stevie Nicks telling you, stand back.
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8: A heat advisory continues. Lows around 72 overnight. Under clear skies, winds out of the south around 5 miles an hour. Wednesday, highs around 94. Wednesday night, 71. Temperatures a bit above average. Thursday and Friday, with highs from the low 90s to the mid 90s. Slight chance of thunderstorms Friday. From the Wayne Weather Center, I'm meteorologist Eric Height. Right now, 72.
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1: ABC News, I'm Dave Packer. At least three people were killed after a news helicopter from NBC's Los Angeles TV station crashed near the scene of a deadly bus collision in the city. Mayor Karen Bass confirmed a total of five people were killed in both incidents.
2: Our hearts are with those impacted by the bus collision and the helicopter crash, and with the entire community who lost members of their team while they were doing their job.
1: President Trump lashed out on social media at the Supreme Court Tuesday for blocking his attempt to overhaul mail-in ballots ahead of the midterm elections, saying the Supreme Court let our country down. Macklemore yanked from Ed Sheeran's tour after saying this at a show in New Jersey.
3: I said, free Palestine.
1: Now, all of Sheeran's supporting acts have quit in solidarity with Macklemore, including Phineas, Lucas Graham, and Aaron Rowe, as well as the entire traveling band. This is ABC News.
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0: the glide, doing the slide. It's Goo Goo Dolls. Bob Worthington here. And please, if you're out and about driving, no texting and driving and no drinking and driving. Stay safe. Keep others safe as well. All right? All right.
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7: The heat advisory continues. Lows around 72 overnight, under clear skies, winds out of the south around 5 miles an hour. Wednesday, highs around 94. Wednesday night, 71. Temperatures a bit above average Thursday and Friday, with highs from the low 90s to the mid 90s. Slight chance of thunderstorms Friday. From the Wayne Weather Center, I'm meteorologist Eric Height. Right now, 72.
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0: Over a billion plays on YouTube. That song, Guns N' Roses, Sweet Child of Mine, that's a lot of plays, I'd say. Alanis Morissette proving you need to continue to learn, continuing learning education. Also, REO Speedwagon next.
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1: 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Winners must appear in person with proper positive legal identification. 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Prizes will not be mailed or delivered. Any winner under the age of 18 must be accompanied by a parent or legal guardian. No trade or cash equivalent will be awarded for any contest prize. Any person or persons found to be in violation of these contest rules before, during, or after the respective contest or giveaway will be disqualified and will not be eligible for future contests and giveaways.
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0: Not a day goes by, there's something to learn. 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
6: A heat advisory continues until 7 p.m. tomorrow night. Lows dip down to about 71 overnight. Under clear skies, winds out of the south, 5 to 10 miles an hour. Mainly clear skies, Wednesday, 93. Clear skies, Wednesday night, lows level off around 70. Bright sunshine, Thursday, with a high of 95. 92, Friday. From the Wayne Weather Center, I'm meteorologist Derek Height. Currently, it's 71 degrees.
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2: There's a helicopter down over there.
1: ATC.net capturing responders after a news helicopter crash, killing at least three people near the scene of an earlier fatal bus crash in Los Angeles. A federal judge reaffirmed Tuesday the only way President Trump's name is going to be added to the Kennedy Center is an act of Congress. And a short time later, the board overseeing the famed Performing Arts Institution voted to shut down for renovations. This abrupt announcement over the center's PA system. And then President Trump dropped the hammer and put a halt to the whole reno. In a surprise move Tuesday afternoon, Congressman Thomas Massie introduced articles of impeachment against Defense Secretary Pete Hegseth. Massie accusing Hegseth of waging an illegal war with Iran since congressional approval was not granted, ignoring the 60-day resolution, and for the illegal capture of a foreign leader, Venezuela's Nicolas Maduro. This is ABC News.
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The one I love, Michael Stipe and REM. 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She says she's been listening to me since she was in the first grade. Of course, we know that was just a few years ago, right? 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
7: Advisory continues until 7 p.m. tomorrow night. Lows dip down to about 71 overnight under clear skies. Winds out of the south, 5 to 10 miles an hour. Mainly clear skies Wednesday, 93. Clear skies Wednesday night. Lows level off around 70. Bright sunshine Thursday with a high of 95. 92 Friday. From the Wayne Weather Center, I'm meteorologist Derek Height. Currently, it's 71 degrees.
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0: tucking in those dreams nice and tight and wishing you sweet dreams. It's Hart, Ann, and Nancy, the Wilson sisters. More from where that came from, Eddie and Ronnie together. How about any Eddie Money and Ronnie Spector with a great, great song. New Radicals, too, planting the seeds and awaiting that harvest.
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0: Ain't that the truth in life? You get what you give. 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
1: 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Winners must appear in person with proper positive legal identification. Claim any prize Monday through Friday, excluding holidays, within 30 days, so the prize will be forfeited. Prizes will not be mailed or delivered. Any winner under the age of 18 must be accompanied by a parent or legal guardian. No trade or cash equivalent will be awarded for any contest prize. Any person or persons found to be in violation of these contest rules before, during, or after the respective contest or giveaway will be disqualified and will not be eligible for future contests and giveaways.
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0: Taking those separate ways and making them into worlds apart. At least 60 feet, 6 inches, I'd say. You got to go by the baseball model of things, maybe. Stick around, Brian Adams, also Donny Iris, per your musical demand.
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9: A heat advisory continues until 7 p.m. tomorrow night. Lows dip down to about 71 overnight. Under clear skies, winds out of the south, 5 to 10 miles an hour. Mainly clear skies, Wednesday, 93. Clear skies, Wednesday night, lows level off around 70. Bright sunshine, Thursday, with a high of 95. 92, Friday. From the Wayne Weather Center, I'm meteorologist Derek Height. Currently, 73.
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0: It ain't over, honey, till it's over. Remember that. It's Lenny Kravitz. Stick around, more great music on the other side. And leading the charge, John Lennon and Scandal with Patti Smyth.
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13: A heat advisory remains in effect.
14: Lows level off around 72 overnight under clear skies. Winds out of the south, 5 to 10 miles per hour. Lots of sunshine Wednesday. High temperatures reach up to 93. Clear skies Wednesday night. Lows dip down to about 70. High temperatures reach up to 95 Thursday with a slight chance of rain showers. 92, mainly clear skies Friday. From the Wayne Weather Center, I'm meteorologist Paul Trombley. Currently, it's 73 degrees.
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0: Sage wisdom, Imagine, from the late and great John Lennon. Stick around, more great music from that came from, including Bob Seger and the Silver Bullet Band, and Billy Idol, for those who are tying the knot this weekend or in the coming days ahead, maybe a fall weekend.
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7: 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Prizes will not be mailed or delivered. Any winner under the age of 18 must be accompanied by a parent or legal guardian. No trade or cash equivalent will be awarded for any contest prize. Any person or persons found to be in violation of these contest rules before, during, or after the respective contest or giveaway will be disqualified and will not be eligible for future contests and giveaways. Classic Hits, Wayne's, WAIN, a Fort Broadcasting Station.

0: Maybe you've had that funnel cloud over you way, way, way too long. It's about time the brightness came your way, I'd say. Against the Wind, Bob Seger, Silver Bullet Band. Stick around, Genesis on the way, and Twisted Sister.
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8: A heat advisory remains in effect.
9: Lows level off around 72 overnight under clear skies. Winds out of the south, 5 to 10 miles per hour. Lots of sunshine Wednesday. High temperatures reach up to 93. Clear skies Wednesday night. Lows dip down to about 70. High temperatures reach up to 95 Thursday with a slight chance of rain showers. 92, mainly clear skies Friday. From the Wayne Weather Center, I'm meteorologist Paul Trombley. Right now, it's 72 degrees.
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1: ATC.net capturing responders after a news helicopter crash, killing at least three people near the scene of an earlier fatal bus crash in Los Angeles. A federal judge reaffirmed Tuesday the only way President Trump's name is going to be added to the Kennedy Center's an act of Congress. And a short time later, the board overseeing the famed Performing Arts Institution voted to shut down for renovations. This abrupt announcement over the center's PA system. And then President Trump dropped the hammer and put a halt to the whole reno. In a surprise move Tuesday afternoon, Congressman Thomas Massie introduced articles of impeachment against Defense Secretary Pete Hegseth. Massie accusing Hegseth of waging an illegal war with Iran since congressional approval was not granted, ignoring the 60-day resolution, and for the illegal capture of a foreign leader, Venezuela's Nicolas Maduro. This is ABC News.
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0: Song is all for you. It says name, so you just fill in the blanks, right? That's Goo Goo Dolls. Stick around. Eagles, also Stevie Nicks on tap.
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2: A heat advisory remains in effect.
3: Mainly sunny skies today, with daytime highs approaching 93. Winds out of the southwest, 5 to 10 miles per hour. Lows around 70 tonight, clear skies. Slight chance of rain showers tomorrow. Highs level off around 95, ample sunshine expected. Mainly sunny Friday, with daytime highs approaching 92. 93 Saturday. From the Wayne Weather Center, I'm meteorologist Paul Trombley. Right now, it's 72 degrees.
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0: Well, here we are, your Hump Day Wednesday. Once again, we'll take it. Moving this week along the way we like it. Stick around, more great music from where that came from. And please, if you're out and about driving, no texting and driving and no drinking and driving, all right?
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1: 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Winners must appear in person with proper positive legal identification. Claim any prize Monday through Friday, excluding holidays, within 30 days, so the prize will be forfeited. Prizes will not be mailed or delivered. Any winner under the age of 18 must be accompanied by a parent or legal guardian. No trade or cash equivalent will be awarded for any contest prize. Any person or persons found to be in violation of these contest rules before, during, or after the respective contest or giveaway will be disqualified and will not be eligible for future contests and giveaways.
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6: A heat advisory remains in effect. Mainly sunny skies today, with daytime highs approaching 93. Winds out of the southwest, 5 to 10 miles per hour. Lows around 70 tonight, clear skies. Slight chance of rain showers tomorrow. Highs level off around 95, ample sunshine expected. Mainly sunny Friday, with daytime highs approaching 92. 93 Saturday. From the Wayne Weather Center, I'm meteorologist Paul Trombley. Currently, it's 71 degrees.
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2: Governor Andy Beshear has enacted a $2.5 million state relief program to purchase and erase $250 million in past due medical debt for 130,000 Kentuckians working with the nonprofit charitable organization Undo Medical Debt. The state's purchasing unpaid patient balances at a 100-to-1 ratio, with the first 46,000 forgiveness notices mailed out this week to eligible households across the Commonwealth. In Central Kentucky Regional Economics, the Keeneland September yearling sale in Lexington logged its strongest opening gross in 21 years, surpassing $71 million on day one alone. Equine consigners report heavy international buyer utilization of predictive artificial intelligence pedigree modeling, boosting Central Kentucky's regional hospitality economy throughout the fall horse racing calendar. FEMA has directed $11.2 million toward Kentucky flood recovery and infrastructure resilience. Funding includes $9.4 million to state emergency management for statewide debris removal and over $600,000 for Breathitt County roadway and embankment stabilization repairs following severe regional storms. Northern Kentucky Representative Thomas Massey has filed a 34-page privileged resolution to impeach Defense Secretary Pete Hegseth over military actions in Iran and Venezuela executed without required congressional war authorization. White House officials defend Hegseth, asserting all Defense Department operations complied fully with existing statutory war power provisions. And in Powell County, emergency management leaders have officially dedicated Kentucky's 69th Safe Haven Baby Box at the ambulance station in Stanton. The secure device provides an anonymous climate-controlled infant surrender option with instant dispatch alerts for southeastern Kentucky families. I'm Travis Laird.
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0: Top 10 hit for Huey Lewis in the news. I think we all had a copy of Sports back in the day. Was it 83 for that? It's Jim back from a couple of days of vacation. Always nice to get away for a couple of days, visit some friends and family, see what is going on, you know, do all that kind of stuff. But always nice to get back home. I will say, you know, usually you sleep better in your own bed and your own pillow. That slept great. I don't know. Lucked out. Had like the best hotel beds ever. All right. Three in a row coming up. Got Jim Blossoms on the way and Loverboy kicking off that set next.
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6: A heat advisory remains in effect.
7: Mainly sunny skies today, with daytime highs approaching 93. Winds out of the southwest, 5 to 10 miles per hour. Lows around 70 tonight, clear skies. Slight chance of rain showers tomorrow. Highs level off around 95, ample sunshine expected. Mainly sunny Friday, with daytime highs approaching 92. 93 Saturday. From the Wayne Weather Center, I'm meteorologist Paul Trombley. Currently, it's 71 degrees.
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0: Gin Blossoms and Hey Jealousy. Want to thank Karen for today's crazy study. He's got two for you today. You come across the crazy stuff online, send it in. It's Radio Guy Jim on Facebook. If you follow the page, you could send me an instant message. All right, crazy study number one, about one in seven adults on the planet. On the planet, they say, are diabetic. So I guess it's what, not just America that runs on Dunkin'. Some of us run on Tim Hortons. 57% of us think that ghosts have been in our homes. 27% think that Bigfoot has visited. Wow. Would you rather have ghosts in your house or Bigfoot visiting? It doesn't say if Bigfoot visited your house, like, you know, hung out on the back patio, you enjoyed your campfire or your creek view or whatever you've got. But would you rather have ghosts or Bigfoot? I'm thinking it's a big no on either one, but okay, I'll go Bigfoot.
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1: 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Winners must appear in person with proper positive legal identification. 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Prizes will not be mailed or delivered. Any winner under the age of 18 must be accompanied by a parent or legal guardian. No trade or cash equivalent will be awarded for any contest prize. Any person or persons found to be in violation of these contest rules before, during, or after the respective contest or giveaway will be disqualified and will not be eligible for future contests and giveaways.
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9: A heat advisory remains in effect. Mainly sunny skies today, with daytime highs approaching 93. Winds out of the southwest, 5 to 10 miles per hour. Lows around 70 tonight, clear skies. Slight chance of rain showers tomorrow. Highs level off around 95, ample sunshine expected. Mainly sunny Friday, with daytime highs approaching 92. 93 Saturday. From the Wayne Weather Center, I'm meteorologist Paul Trombley. Currently, it's 71 degrees.
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2: A Boone County landowner is taking an eminent domain lawsuit against Sanitation District Number 1 all the way to the Kentucky Supreme Court. Property owner Gail Pill is challenging easement condemnations along Wolper Creek, arguing SD1 lacks statutory authority to condemn Natural Conservancy parcels for a $39.5 million sewer pipeline project designed to prevent sanitary sewer overflows across the entire county. In Rowan County, state health officials are alerting public visitors to potential measles exposures at UK St. Clair Medical Facilities in Moorhead between August 25th and August 31st. State epidemiologists issued public notices following two confirmed measles cases and one hospital admission in Kentucky, urging unvaccinated individuals who exhibit elevated fever or unexplained rashes to monitor symptoms very closely. In Eastern Kentucky Correctional Reform, Beacons of Hope Executive Director Greg Burke is calling on regional detention centers in Hazard and surrounding counties to provide clinical addiction treatment upon inmate booking, arguing immediate clinical diversion is essential to curb recidivism, emergency room runs, and jail overcrowding across Appalachia. In Breathitt County, excavations for a new volunteer-run educational center along the Kentucky River in Jackson have uncovered an early woodland Native American village dating back to 1000 BC. Archaeologists recovered over 3,000 historical artifacts that will be displayed inside the upcoming Cragen Learning Center facility for visiting school groups. And in South Central Kentucky, a Bowling Green police detective assigned to the Drug Task Force has been named KSP Narcotic Officer of the Year for leading bulk fentanyl seizures. I'm Travis Laird.
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0: 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Winners must appear in person with proper positive legal identification. Claim any prize Monday through Friday, excluding holidays, within 30 days, so the prize will be forfeited. Prizes will not be mailed or delivered. Any winner under the age of 18 must be accompanied by a parent or legal guardian. No trade or cash equivalent will be awarded for any contest prize. Any person or persons found to be in violation of these contest rules before, during, or after the respective contest or giveaway will be disqualified and will not be eligible for future contests and giveaways.
4: A heat advisory remains in effect. Mainly sunny skies today, with daytime highs approaching 93. Winds out of the southwest, 5 to 10 miles per hour. Lows around 70 tonight, clear skies. Slight chance of rain showers tomorrow. Highs level off around 95, ample sunshine expected. Mainly sunny Friday, with daytime highs approaching 92. 93 Saturday. From the Wayne Weather Center, I'm meteorologist Paul Trombley. Currently, it's 71 degrees.

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1: Hey, everybody, how you doing? Welcome in. It is the Leach Report for Wednesday. Just talking with Shannon off the air. You kind of are always working ahead, preparing for a game on Saturday, and always have to make sure when I say that, is it actually Wednesday? Is it Tuesday or is it Thursday? Anyway, pretty much certain that it's Wednesday, and glad to have you guys with us. We are presented each day by Bobcat Enterprises. Coming up on the show today, Kentucky football in the first half with Nick Roush from On3 and KSR, and then Mike DeCourcy, college hoops in the second half of the show. That's the lineup. Wildcat News of the Day presented by Giuseppe's of Lexington. Yesterday was news conference day for Coach Will Stein, and Shannon and I neglected to tell you. We have a soundbite there, Stein 1, that we'll use here in just a second. Just let me know when it's ready. He updated the media on a couple of injury issues. Tyrion Nichols did not see action on Saturday against Alabama. A late scratch by the medical team, according to Coach Stein. But Nichols is full go in practice this week. So we would, at this point, expect to see him on the field down in College Station on Saturday afternoon. C.J. Baxter, according to Coach Stein, had a dislocated finger issue during the game. But is back in practice this week and doing his thing. So I would expect to see both of those guys on the field Saturday. He talked about some protection issues they had on the right side in the game. Jeff Pecora was talking about them during our broadcast. Malachi Wood primarily struggled on the edge. Will noted that there's still an adjustment to game speed for Malachi since he didn't play in week one. And the thing he didn't say, because he wasn't here last year, but we, all of us were, Malachi didn't play much last year. He played a good bit the year before, but last year I think only played 43 snaps. So they are confident in him. He also said they are confident in their punter, Tom O'Hara, for retaining that job, even though he did not have a good day against Alabama last Saturday. Here's what Will Stein said about the practice that he just came from when he did the news conference yesterday.
2: Really, really exceptional practice today. They responded to the call by me and by these coaches. Practice with great physicality, toughness, and put them in a lot of different situations today. Sudden change situations, you know, put our defense out there up 17-16 in the third quarter. That's the situation that they had. Put the offense up there down 23-17 in the fourth quarter. That was a situation they had to go compete, and I thought they handled that.
1: So that was Will Stein talking about the practice yesterday. He also went on to say that when they were out on the practice field, he threw them curveballs that only he knew were coming. And that includes his coaching staff as well as the players. And it was because he wanted to give them a little taste of simulating a game situation of something comes at you that you didn't expect. And so coaches, everybody has a practice plan. You know what's going to happen from day to day. But Will said before he went out to practice, he got to thinking about that and wanted to put his guys under some stress and see how they responded, and so they can grow from the second half of that Alabama game. As for the matchup with A&M, he talked about their quarterback, Marcel Reed, and his playmaking ability and the challenge that will present for Kentucky's defense, and also talked about the blitz packages that A&M will have against the Wildcats. Jay Bateman was the defensive coordinator there last year, but as is the case here with Joe Sloan and Will Stein, Will's a former OC, so he had a lot of expertise in that area, so they can work together on putting together a game plan more so than maybe he might with a defensive coordinator. I don't know. I'm speculating there, but I'm guessing same at A&M last season where Mike Elko's background is defense on the as the head coach, and so
3: he could work more with the defensive coordinator than maybe we would with the OC from week to week. And anyway, long-winded way of saying that even though the coordinator from last year, Jay Bateman, is in Lexington now, the A&M's likely doing a lot of the same things, even with a new defensive coordinator, because of Mike Elko's background as the head coach. And we'll talk about the pressure that they like to dial up. They can play tight man on the outside coverage with their secondary, good secondary again. Probably not as good as Alabama's, but then not many are. So the challenge will be for Kentucky's receivers to do a better job of getting open and give Minshew time to get that ball out of his hands quickly. And one other stat that Will threw out yesterday, Will Stein, 204 hidden yards or lost yards in field position for Kentucky in this game. I told you yesterday, Alabama's average starting point for its drives in the second half was the Kentucky 49-yard line. That's a tough situation in this league to be in defensively. Van Hiles talked about that on Monday as well. So that's the summary of yesterday's news conference with the Kentucky head football coach. Our opening segment presented by Giuseppe's of Lexington, and they're out on just off Nicholasville Road, past Man of War Boulevard, have been for more than a quarter of a century with a fantastic plan. They have a great plan from week to week, just like the coaches try to do. And that is great food, great service, and a really special atmosphere. Sit in the lounge area, listen to Dave Hall's live jazz music. It will be a really special night out. So get to Open Table and get something scheduled for you and your family and friends. We'll be right back with Nick Roush here on the Leach Report Radio Network.
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0: quarter past the top of the hour. 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Each day we go to the Bud Light Hotline, the official beer partner of UK Athletics, and chat with Nick Roush from On3 Sports and KSR. So you listen to what Coach Stein had to say yesterday for a good long time. Nick, what were your takeaways from what you heard?
1: Tom, I'm fascinated by how he's treating the quarterback position because, you know, this is a whole new world. We're getting to know how he operates, and he's pretty good at making these quarterbacks good. So what's the sort of mental warfare behind it? And, you know, he really gassed him up during the spring. During the summer, there was a little bit more tough love. And now you can tell we're picking and choosing our spots to be critical, but also where to lift them up and also not make them go out there and answer a bunch of questions from the media. Because Stein, you know, he acknowledged Minshew had a rough day, but there were coachable moments, like on that first drive. You made a good play to scramble out of the pocket, but you got to throw the ball away. You can't take a loss of four. You know, he said that Minshew has the right attitude, but he's going to have to learn how to operate whenever he's under pressure. I mean, that's the reality of playing in the SEC. I think it caught him off guard in that first game, and you just hope that experience against a talented defense like Alabama, he won't be stuck like a deer in the headlights when they travel to College Station this weekend.
0: Yeah, it's at some point it would be reasonable to think that, and pretty quickly one would think, especially for a guy that's, you know, been through a lot of, you know, practices, film study, et cetera, at a high level, to learn quickly from the live reps. But still, there's nothing that can simulate those live reps against a team like Alabama. There's nothing you can do in practice, and he hadn't played in any, you know, wasn't even Levis had been forced to start a game or two, I think, for Penn State when there was an injury that never came up for Kenny, so he was not in at the pressure points of a game. So one would think you could learn pretty quickly from that.
1: Yeah, and the other part, too, is a lot of times you just don't know what you don't know. And that first snap or two, there's kind of a, oh, okay, this is a little bit different. Because even if you're going up against your best pass rushers in practice, the practice speed versus the game speed. Yeah, and it's completely different speed. Kenny also was hurt during his senior year, so, you know, that took some time. There's some more reps. And then the other part, too, one of the guys protecting him, Malachi Wood, he hadn't really played in 2 years. And the last time we saw him, he kind of struggled. Well, now he's got some time under his belt. He's got some live reps under his belt. I think that will go a little bit a long way. And the other part, too, Tom, I think they know a little bit. They know what they have now at wide receiver. He mentioned that these teams are playing them differently than they anticipated. They're going to get after Kentucky. They're going to play man on these receivers and say, beat us. And Kentucky hasn't been able to beat them vertically. So Stein's going to have to scheme up some stuff, whether he's bunching these receivers, doing some rub routes. Like the coaches know what they have to do now to try to get more open looks downfield. And I think it was you kind of have to give him a chance to do it one way before you really figure out who you are. And ultimately, Tom, that's what this month is all about. Figure out who you are. It ain't always pretty, but get that proof of concept down so that you can have an identity to fall back on when these games really get nip and tuck later on in the schedule.
0: I'm thinking back as listening to you talk to a time that was probably a little before you were covering Kentucky football. You weren't covering the Cats in 1999, were you?
1: No, I was, I would call Dusty Bonner Dusty Bomber in the parking lot when we were playing, throwing the ball around.
0: Well, Dusty was an outstanding quarterback, but in his season as the starter in 99, following Tim Couch, they had lost the guys like Craig Yeast in the receiver core, so their receiver, the receivers outside were not their strong suit. And guys got better as the year went on. And we had Van Hiles on here Monday. He thinks that'll happen with this group. But anyway, it wasn't the strength. And so they learned a lot in their opening blowout loss to Louisville about

0: okay, what they couldn't or shouldn't do in the passing game. And so they kind of ended up living between the hash marks with James Whalen, who became a first-team All-American at tight end, caught 90 balls. That's kind of what happens, as you sometimes have to be tested under fire to learn what your, as Dirty Harry said, a man's got to know what his limitations are.
1: Right. And, you know, I don't think anybody's ever mistaken Wilk Stoudt for having a lack of confidence. Sometimes you can be maybe a little overconfident in your player's capabilities. You know, the part that fascinates me about this A&M game is that, I mean, A&M is a lot like Alabama, except maybe not as good, right? You know, their quarterback's more proven, but they have the same offensive line questions. They have the same running game questions. And then defensively, they're pretty darn good. They're going to get after you. They're going to match up, play man-to-man. So I like that. Okay, you face this Alabama team. You landed some heavy-handed blows, but you weren't able to get a knockout punch, and eventually you wore it as time went on against a more experienced. How you get a chance to take a swing at a very similar opponent. This time you're going on the road. So how do you react? We're going to find out a lot about Will Stein's football team this Saturday.
0: That is Nick Roush with us from On3 Sports and KSR. We'll take a quick break and come back to continue the discussion. 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
7: A heat advisory remains in effect. Mainly sunny skies today, with daytime highs approaching 93. Winds out of the southwest, 5 to 10 miles per hour. Lows around 70 tonight, clear skies. Slight chance of rain showers tomorrow. Highs level off around 95, ample sunshine expected. Mainly sunny Friday, with daytime highs approaching 92. 93 Saturday. From the Wayne Weather Center, I'm meteorologist Paul Trombley. Right now, 72.
0: We're past the top of the hour. Let's listen to one more Will Stein soundbite from yesterday, and then we'll get the take of Nick Roush on this. This is Will kind of second-guessing himself a little bit.
8: You know, early on, you throw a pick six, right? You get a sack fumble. You know, I think the natural thought is, all right, we got to protect the guy in the pocket. You know, we were having a little bit of issues on the right side in protection. And so get the ball out quick is kind of the mentality, being able to run the ball, you know, keep it away from a really explosive offense and explosive quarterback, but then you kind of set yourself back a little bit from those punches like you mentioned. So there were specific times in the game that, you know, I felt like we could have taken those punches, and that's not a Joe Sloan problem, that's a me problem. And so what can I do as the head coach in those moments to give our players and give our coaches that type of confidence to go out there and swing when we have a chance?
0: So that was Will Stein yesterday. Nick Roush on 3 Sports KSR covers the Cats there. At times, I think there was a feeling among Kentucky fans under Mark Stoops that Mark would dial back the OC at times and pull back the reins a little bit. It sounds like Will there is wanting to coach himself up to loosen the reins a little bit in a situation like that. Is that how you heard it?
1: Well, and that's part of the growing pains of knowing what to do as a head coach and how you're going to react when you're the one responsible for making all of these in-game decisions. It's part of the process. You hope that, I mean, Jeff Lebby, he was in a similar situation last year, and man, some of his late game decision making was about as bad as you get. This isn't the worst, version of learning on the job for Will Stein, is maybe dialing it back a little bit when your quarterback's struggling. Like, it makes logical sense to try to be able to run the ball, but Alabama, they really pin their ears back defensively, shut Kentucky down. The one thing I do like, though, is that he did stick to his principles when it came to fourth down decision making. There was no second guessing. I mean, I believe it was a tie ball game when it's fourth and one and they decide to go for it from like the 24-yard line. Yes. And you throw it to Willie Rodriguez. You know, it's initially ruled he fumbled short, but then they overturn it, and then you score two plays later. It worked out then. Well, you know what? It didn't work out the second time, right? So you got 50-50. It didn't work on the fake punt. Tom, there's part of me that was really amused by some of the people who were very aggravated by the decision because, you know, you complained for years about Mark Stoops not playing aggressive enough, and then Will Stein plays aggressive and it bites him in the butt. But that's sort of what you're going to have to get used to as a Kentucky football fan. And really, I think it accelerated the loss, but if they would have punted it away, I think that was also sort of waving the white flag as well. So it didn't work. They had the right look, as Will Stein said, but the execution wasn't there. They end up a yard short, and that was really the ball game.
0: And you wonder if the issues they were having with losing hidden yards in the punt game is for one area, maybe factors into that decision too.
1: Yeah, exactly. I mean, they up until that point, they had net punts of 24, 33, 36, 33 yards. I mean, why punt it if you're only going to move the ball 30 yards from where you were? You know, like, just go for it.
0: What is the script to have a chance at an upset on Saturday in College Station?
1: If you watch the Arizona State game, I mean, it followed a similar game script, except that in Arizona State's case, instead of having their sort of giveaway points happen early in the game, Cutter Bowley had a pair of pick sixes in the fourth quarter where things really unwound. But the biggest difference between what Arizona State did offensively and Kentucky is that they were able to generate explosives. They had a receiver with a 58-yard touchdown. I think he had almost 200 yards receiving for them. So can Kentucky get Nick Anderson or DJ Miller going? Can they find some way to get explosives? The longest pass play of the day was kind of on a broken play. The last-second field goal right before half. They have to find ways to get explosive plays, even if it's force feeding, even if it ends up costing you some drives because you took shots early, they weren't there. That was the name of the game the last time Kentucky went to A&M, too. They got one explosive play, and it was on a pitch pass to Lynn Bowden. And that was really the offense for the entire game. So find explosives. The defense is going to give you a chance to win, but you've got to get something big offensively.
0: Nigga Roush, All3 Sports, KSR, the 11 Personnel Podcast as well with Adam Luckett. Thank you, sir. Halfway home on the Lynch Report. We'll be right back.
5: Midweek, Kentucky. How are you? Hey, I'm Scott Fitzgerald. Let's talk college football. The University of Kentucky's offense back to work today in Lexington as they get ready to face yet another major test Saturday at number 8 Texas A&M. The Aggies rank 8th nationally in third down defense, allowing opponents to convert on just 4 of 22 attempts. Kentucky, meanwhile, converted only 1 of 14 third downs in its loss to Alabama. Though good having former Texas A&M defensive coordinator Jay Bateman on the Cats sideline this year have an effect, head coach Will Stein.
8: We've changed terminology every single year, regardless of opponent, just because you get signals put on tape, on TV copies. You can hear cadence now on TV. So you got to be adaptable. If you're doing the same exact thing every single year, then you're probably going to get picked up on. So, but yeah, Jay's been a big help, and it's just been a big help because we're going against a very, very similar defense every single day, as we're about to see.
5: Heading west along I-64, it's a big one for the University of Louisville on Saturday as they welcome number 16 SMU, and both quarterbacks have been recognized by the Manning Award. Louisville's Lincoln Keenholds had 374 yards and 4 touchdowns against Villanova. SMU's Kevin Jennings threw 5 touchdown passes in just one half against UC Davis. Head coach Jeff Braumann facing Jennings.
9: At least one of the top 3 quarterbacks in the country, in my opinion. I think just overall what he can do and his production. He's leading the country right now in yardage and passing yardage. The number one in the country in passing offense, and he's done it every year.
5: And Kentucky basketball is getting momentum with one of the top recruits in the 2027 class. 5-star center Louis Iwo visited Lexington over the weekend, and reports say Kentucky has become a legitimate threat in his recruitment. Iwo is a 6'11" center, rated the number one player at his position. Meanwhile, tickets go on sale for this year's Big Blue Madness Friday at 5. The event, of course, being held October 2nd at the Rupp Arena. I'm Scott Fitzgerald.
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5: This is Scott Fitzgerald. 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
0: It is the Leach Report, presented each day by Bobcat Enterprises. Time to talk some college hoops with our man Mike DeCourcy. Missed him last week, doing the vacation thing, so good to have you back on the Bud Light Hotline here to talk some college basketball, Mike, but hope you had a nice break.
17: Oh, spectacular, really. We visited the Big Sky Country for the first time ever. I'm now down to 3 states I've not been to. I've never been to Montana or Wyoming, and both were amazing. I'd been to Idaho. My wife had not, but we drove through Idaho a lot in between going from Montana and then Yellowstone down to Grand Teton. Especially Yellowstone, just the most amazing place. I'm an indoor person. That's the way I describe myself. But
0: not doing the
17: camping
0: thing.
17: I can appreciate the beauty. No, not at all. We stayed in a cabin, and my wife was like, "No more exterior doors. We have to have an interior corridor next time we go anywhere." But when we went on the trip, the tours, and drove ourselves through Yellowstone, I highly recommend it. Just absolutely breathtaking.
0: It is a beautiful country to see if you can see as much of it. I need to check my list. I'm not as close to all 50 as you are, but I've not done New Mexico. I know that's one, and been to Idaho, been to Boise because of Kentucky basketball.
17: Right. But,
0: yeah, I've got a few of the same ones to check off that you do, plus probably a few others. So something to put on the to-do list. Let's talk. College basketball. Let me first start with something I just was seeing the story in The Athletic today, and this is relates to college football, but there'll probably be a story like this for college basketball at some point. It's their team of writers talked to a lot of coaches, GMs, ADs, whoever they, I guess they could find, to find out what the budgets look like. Ohio State at the top of the list, and the range they have them is $49 to $54 million on their roster.
17: Right.
0: Oregon, Texas, LSU, Texas A&M, Miami, Notre Dame, Tennessee, Ole Miss, and then Texas Tech and Alabama tied for 10th. So that's what the top 10 looks like. Kentucky's back, according to this, under $30 million, but there's a lot of their other SEC brethren around them in that somewhere close to that. And I know we had Chris Lowe on in the summer. He was saying, you know, a lot of the SECs kind of clustered around somewhere around $30 million. The budgets, when you hear those numbers, and then, like I said, they could do something similar in basketball and probably will. How do you think that changes over time?
17: Well, I think a lot of that depends on what happens with the bill that's currently in the Senate, and it seems to be progressing well toward passage, although that would not necessarily mean that there would even be time for it to be taken up by the House of Representatives, which is not going to be in session that much prior to the midterm election. And then whether or not that would go quickly through a post-election House, or whether they would even get the chance to entertain it before the composition of the body might change. If you look at that, it does. There are a lot of things in that bill that it surprisingly require schools to spend more money. But the way they afford a lot of that expense is by limiting the player compensation. That you just mentioned all the numbers, it would go way below those numbers in terms of the football player compensation as well as the basketball player compensation that's out there now. It would all be significantly limited. And so I don't know whether or not that number will grow in time or whether it will shrink. Honestly, I think we've reached a point where it's probably getting to the point where there's not a lot more there. I had a person who works in college athletics yesterday tell me that he believes the biggest reason for the push toward this particular bill is that the donors don't want to have to spend that much money. They still want to win, and they'll do it because that's the way they are, but they'd really rather not have to spend it. And it's kind of, you know, it was just kind of interesting because if you think about it, we're not that far removed. I mean, what now, 4 or 5 years from Jimbo Fisher being paid $75 million to do nothing. And he's not the last coach that got fired with a significant amount of money left on his contract. If athletic directors could handle the prospect of, you know what, that coach is really great, we love working with him, but if somebody else wants to pay him way more money, we'll just do it. We'll go out and get another coach. I mean, Florida State's going to face this quite likely now with Mike Norvell losing his second game of this season. They're going to owe him $50 million. And their fan base was booing him before he even lost that second game. So they're probably going to have to move on that by the end of the year. I like the work he's done in the past, but he hasn't transitioned well to the current circumstance, and it's likely that Florida State is going to have to make a move. And I don't understand why every time they talk about the over expenditure in college athletics, they focus on the one element of it that's new and not on the excessive expenditures that are decades old.
0: Yeah, if they reduce some of those buyout costs that a lot of them are paying, Kentucky's one of them. You could afford to pay the talent more, and not have it hurt as much, I guess.
17: Adrian Wojnarowski got a lot of criticism last spring when when Mark Schmidt retired from St. Bonaventure. I thought a lot of it was unfair. Their philosophy now is that in this environment, they don't need to pay a coach at St. Bonaventure, I think $1.5 million, maybe somewhere in there. They can pay less and spend more of that money on players. I thought it was somewhat prescient.
0: Yeah, I mean, it kind of stands to reason. The less talent you have, maybe the more the coaching matters, if this is too simplistic. But if you have a whole lot more talent, maybe the coaching won't matter as much. So I don't know how it all shakes out. Here's and that's very simplistic, obviously. There's people who are good at things, be they players or coaches, that are better than others and get compensated fairly for that. I remember when this started, how many years ago it was? I don't know, five.
17: Right.
0: It felt like the start of Major League Baseball free agency. And as a sports fan, that's the first time we probably dealt with that as sports fans, was with baseball. Right. Out of the Curt Flood case. I remember a guy named Andy Messersmith was one of the first big contracts. And then as the NFL and the NBA got into it, they were able to go in, albeit probably with a not as strong a union to have to deal with, but still with maybe a better plan. Whereas baseball is kind of finding its way on the fly in dealing with that, and is still that way. And so you ended up now where, as a Cincinnati Reds fan, about the best you can hope for really is that they make the playoffs once in a while.
17: Right.
0: Yeah, Tampa Bay made it to a World Series a couple of times, but pretty much it's, you know, it's the guys that are spending the most that are at the end of the road. And that kind of feels like where it is with college sports, and that's what they're kind of like baseball, trying to rein that in once it's already out there.
17: Right. And I am not opposed to it. I don't know how much your listeners have read of my work on the Major League Baseball salary cap issue, but I have written multiple articles about how essential it is to the sport of baseball that they move in that direction toward a salary cap. But the difference is that Major League Baseball isn't going to end the World Series and then say, okay, now we have a salary cap. They aren't going to do that, and they probably can't do that, which is what they want to do in with college athletics. They want to cap it without asking any of the players what they think. They just want to cap it because it's uncomfortable for them. I was appalled to listen to the Notre Dame athletic director in front of the Senate probably early June, maybe July, somewhere in there, talk about and literally say, we need a cap. And my thought was, well, okay, if you need one, don't talk to Ted Cruz. Talk to the quarterback at Notre Dame or wherever else. Ask them that or their representation, let's do this. And I think that it would be a challenge to get it done based on the fact that they didn't move on immediately, and now that all the players are extremely well compensated and they have the leverage that goes with the immediate transfer exception, all of that would be possible if you negotiated it. But they have no interest in negotiating it. They just want to impose it. And that there's no level on which that's right for college athletics or just, I hate to use this term because they technically aren't employees, but labor relations, that's just not how it's done.
0: Talking with Mike DeCourcy at TSN Mike on X, sportingnews.com, and Big Ten Network. And we'll continue our discussion when we come right back, quarter before the top of the hour. It's the Leach Report, presented by Bob.

0: ABC News. I'm Sherry Preston. Six people dying in a pair of crashes in Los Angeles. ABC's Trevor Ault is there and says a news chopper went down while on a story.
1: Flames erupting after the aircraft crashed between two commercial buildings. Police say at least three people were killed, including a pedestrian on the ground. The chopper went down just after 7 p.m., less than a mile from where first responders were already working a deadly bus crash. An SUV had slammed into the side of a Metro bus, becoming lodged inside the vehicle.
0: President Trump has long been pushing for the Fed to cut interest rates, but experts think it's going to go the other way this afternoon. The Fed is expected to announce its first interest rate increase in 3 years because inflation is so high. On the rise, gas prices, $4.36 a gallon now, according to Gas Buddy. The Kennedy Center board closing down the main building for renovations. But President Trump says if his name isn't on the side of the building, there won't be any renovations at all. This is ABC News.
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7: It's the Late Report, and Mike DeCourcy with us on the Bud Light Hotline. Bud Light, the official beer partner of UK Athletics. About 12 before the top of the hour. We're not yet to the college hoops season, so I'm touching a couple of bases here that are not college hoops yet, but it's interesting topics. Mike, get your take on the little controversy that came out of Arch Manning's news conference this week. And he apologized yesterday for laughing and his comments about an AI-generated video involving his coach and ABC reporter Holly Rowe. And then Holly Rowe put out a statement that she had talked actually one-on-one with Arch, and she was accepting his apology and felt it was sincere. So this kind of played out in terms of how it was handled, the way it should have been for a mistake that was made. But what's your take on all of this and what Arch Manning learns from it moving forward?
8: Yeah, I think that one needs to understand what is truly funny and what's not, and that yes. certainly was not. And I thought that Sarkisian handled that moment as it was happening very rudely. I've never been a huge fan of those on-field interviews. I think it's hard to get a lot of great information out of them, but it's part of being paid, as we mentioned before, tens of millions of dollars to do the job. I mean, you're asked for 30 seconds of your time as part of the compensation. I don't think that's a lot to ask. And he handled it poorly, and he's yet to apologize, to my knowledge, for how he dealt with that.
7: And yeah, I thought at halftime, Laura Rutledge explained, there was some technical issues, and I don't expect a coach to stand there for 4 or 5 minutes,
8: no.
7: Especially when it's halftime. It's like, okay, if we can't get this done, I got to go. Oh, perfectly,
8: right.
7: Perfectly, nothing wrong with that at all. And Laura explained their issues, and those things happen. I've had them happen too. That was different from the end of the game. And it's kind of like what I always say when people complain about TV controls college sports. I always say, like game times, for example, I said, you can play the games whatever time you want. You just have to take less money.
8: Exactly.
7: And nobody wants
8: exactly.
7: to do that. It's like, if you want exactly. top dollar, then we're going to schedule them at the time where we can get the biggest advertising return. That's how
8: business
7: works.
8: We hear a lot of complaints about that. Those noon kickoffs. I don't know. I guess because there's not as much time to ramp up tailgating and such.
7: Right.
8: But it's a great time for television because it gets the game on and it gives you a second window. It's pretty compact. You can get two games through by 7 p.m. or so.
7: Before your third
8: it works out really
7: game.
8: Well.
7: Yeah.
8: Yes, exactly.
7: You get three full games in.
8: And it works out great for the networks, and it works out great for college football because they are able to fund the other sports, et cetera. They're able to compensate their players now, however they do that, whether it's through revenue sharing or the NIL payments, and they're able to pay their coaches a lot of money. Steve Sarkisian makes a lot of money. I mean, money that wasn't even dreamed of when I got into this business, and certainly not even I remember in 2009, the University of Texas were the ones who kind of ignited that whole thing when Mac Brown, I think, was making around $3 million. And they decided that that wasn't enough, that they wanted to reward Mac for what he'd done. It wasn't like there was any great competition. No one was going to take Texas' coach away. But they said, no, we're going to give you more money. And they gave him $5 million. And I remember that being like, oh, this is all changing now. Like, they've given him $5 million, and it's never going to be the same now. And, of course, we saw the escalating salaries everywhere as a result of that. And so Steve is the beneficiary of that, and I think that he should be willing to pay the price. As you mentioned, halftime, it wasn't ready to go. And Laura even apologized on the telecast for mm-hmm. the fact that they didn't have it ready. Or whatever technical
7: That's
8: difficulty
7: on the
8: they had. Yeah, and so fine. But Holly's a pro, has been for decades, and she was ready. And they had the camera on, and he decided to make a point, and it led to what it led to.
7: And I don't know if there's any other circumstances involved in anything, you know, in this one or others where those kind of things happen. That can always be the case of things you don't know. But the thing is, what everybody involved in those situations should understand is that those of us watching, we can't know everything. So all we can know is what we see. Like with a clock at the end of the Western Michigan game. We all need to operate off what everybody's seeing and understand that.
8: And that's the issue with what happened on Saturday night. He just won a spectacular game, and in that circumstance, be happy. You got it done in a circumstance where you were beaten, and you showed that you weren't done, and you should be celebrating that, not settling scores from an hour and a half before.
7: Yeah, there's a massive game in Oxford, Mississippi this week with Lane Kiffin and LSU going back in there. So we will move on to other stories and with each passing week.
8: Talk about settling scores, right?
7: Yeah, but people can also learn from these things. So hopefully that'll happen moving forward all the way around. We are about out of time, so we'll let you go, Mike, and we'll get a little more into college hoops because thing here, Big Blue Madness is just a couple of weeks away, and then we're inside. We're right about a month away from the first exhibition game for the Wildcats, so it's starting to get real. Thank you, sir.
8: All right, you bet, Tom. Thank you.
7: That is Mike DeCourcy, Sporting News at TSN Mike, and we will take a break. Come back with our final segment of the Leach Report, presented by Bobcat Enterprises. 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
7: 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The previous year, the Cats had won the opener and then didn't win again that season. So that was in 1995. A little personal anniversary. This day in 1977, first time I was ever on the radio doing stats for a high school broadcast, and came on at halftime and the end of the game to do a very awful sounding recap of the stats of the first half and the game up at Montgomery County High School. And a belated happy birthday, our man Dick Gabriel. Missed this one yesterday. Happy belated happy birthday to Gabe. That will do it for this edition of the Leach Report. Oh, Kentucky Bama, 7.3 million viewers on ABC. It was the third most watched game of the action last night.
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17: Governor Andy Beshear has enacted a $2.5 million state relief program to purchase and erase $250 million in past due medical debt for 130,000 Kentuckians working with the nonprofit charitable organization Undue Medical Debt. The state's purchasing unpaid patient balances at a 100-to-1 ratio, with the first 46,000 forgiveness notices mailed out this week to eligible households across the Commonwealth. In Central Kentucky Regional Economics, the Keeneland September yearling sale in Lexington logged its strongest opening gross in 21 years, surpassing $71 million on day one alone. Equine consigners report heavy international buyer utilization of predictive artificial intelligence pedigree modeling, boosting Central Kentucky's regional hospitality economy throughout the fall horse racing calendar. FEMA has directed $11.2 million toward Kentucky flood recovery and infrastructure resilience. Funding includes $9.4 million to state emergency management for statewide debris removal and over $600,000 for Breathitt County roadway and embankment stabilization repairs following severe regional storms. Northern Kentucky Representative Thomas Massey has filed a 34-page privileged resolution to impeach Defense Secretary Pete Hegseth over military actions in Iran and Venezuela executed without required congressional war authorization. White House officials defend Hegseth, asserting all Defense Department operations complied fully with existing statutory war power provisions. And in Powell County, emergency management leaders have officially dedicated Kentucky's 69th Safe Haven Baby Box at the ambulance station in Stanton. The secure device provides an anonymous climate-controlled infant surrender option with instant dispatch alerts for southeastern Kentucky families. I'm Travis Laird.
13: This is the Kentucky News Network.
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0: Wednesday, September 16th. I'm Shannon the Dude, being joined by Billy Rutledge, and you can give us a call on the Clark's Pop and Shop phone line, 859-280-2287. 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It is the day before, Billy, the marathon, as you said, right before we went on the air. My last day of freedom, because after this, it is on for four straight days. If you're going to be at it Louder Than Life at all, or Bourbon and Beyond Fest in the next couple of weeks, come on by and see me. I'm going to be out there in our big boombox tower that we've got set up every year. Looking forward to that. And it is supposed to be hot out there, Billy. I think 96 tomorrow. So hydrate, hydrate, hydrate for those of you who are coming out, because I see it too many times. This is like the, I guess, 10th year that we've had this, Billy. And every year I see it on the very first day. People get out there, they party a little too hard, and 2 or 3 hours into day one, there's already somebody being carted out on a gurney. I'm like, man, oh, man. Talk about lightweights. Can't even get through 2 hours of Louder Than Life without being hauled out of here. So,
1: well, I'm here to defend the lightweights, Shannon. You know, you want to you get excited. You want to have a good time on the first day, and that 96-degree heat gets you. And just make sure you hydrate today and get a good home-cooked meal in before you are eating $17 hamburgers out there at Louder Than Life. What do you do up on that boombox? Do you just kind of wave like you're on a parade float, or do they got you working up there?
0: I'm up there on my is it Ivy Tower or Ivory Tower? I always get those two confused.
1: I don't know. I think it's Ivory, but I'll check.
0: I want it to be an Ivy Tower. I want Ivy to be on the boombox, like Wrigley Field. We'll make it the Ivy Tower. It might be Ivory Tower. But nonetheless, no, I have to answer your question. I'm out there doing the afternoon show. So doing the broadcast from live there on location. And, you know, if you're out there and you come by, I might even put you on the air if you're reasonably sober.
1: Oh, really?
0: Yeah. Yeah. So, yeah, it's always a good time. And like I said, man, 8 out of 11 days, I'll be out there. So for those of you who are planning on coming out, and I know it's going to be a lot of you, because last year they brought in, I think it was 500,000 people came to those two festivals combined. So we're talking about a major impact on the economy in Louisville.
1: Well, that's a really cool opportunity, actually. Go to the boombox. You might get on air with Shannon the Dude. Then yeah, you can go back and listen to it. You don't get that opportunity often. Our guy, Nick Coffey, would do interviews from people at Louder Than Life. And, you know, a warning that electrical tape is not an outfit.
0: Oh, like, it you gotta is. Put it- No. That's where you're wrong. In you every day, like, walk of life, no, it's not. But at Louder Than Life, it is. Like, they'll let you right in. Like, okay. Like, I forgot my clothes. Well, here's a roll of electrical tape.
1: Is this the only place in the world that you can get away with that? Like this, like something like this, like the music festival.
0: Look,
1: understand when you're wearing this type of thing, when you have Crocs on.
0: Yeah.
1: Okay, well, Crocs is a little bit more than just one weekend of a year. But
0: Crocs are worse than electrical tape, first of all. Crocs are the absolute worst thing you could wear. I've always heard stories about Burning Man, though. Like, I think that's a pretty wild music fest. I've never been to that. I don't know that I have any desire to really go to that after hearing some of the stories from out there.
1: Well, they got a lot more going on than just the music there. Like, there is, like, sanctioned things at the event that you would probably raise your eyebrow at if you saw. But you're also, like, in the middle of the desert, too. That's got to be a little bit of a trippy moment out there. At least you're at the fairgrounds now. I remember what it used to be at the waterfront.
0: Yep.
1: And you like the new location?
0: I do, because I think that it's just like you got more amenities out there. Before, you're kind of out there and really you had a couple of shade trees. And yeah, I guess you had more shade technically at the other location, but this is a better location that won't actually flood, because remember the reason they had to move it from that previous location is because it rained one weekend and the whole stage started sinking into the ground, and that was the last year we ever had it out there.
1: But now you can ride a roller coaster before you watch a show.
0: I think that's cool, too. You know, you go out there, you grab a couple of beers, maybe a shot of bourbon, maybe a burger, then jump on the teacups. What could possibly go wrong there?
1: Not in that order, Shannon. Take it from me, who ate a ton of barbecue with the champagne that one time. You know, maybe ride the teacups before you get that.
0: Imagine that. That was just a car ride for you. That wasn't even like a roller coaster. It was just a regular.
1: Yeah. And here's the thing. I didn't ruin anybody's rug or anything when I did that either. So
0: did you guys get the sign from the fan that was on TV with the The Mario throwing up on the rug logo?
1: I'm told it's at KS Bar. So we have secured it in some fashion. It is not yet hanging up in, you know, in a place where we can watch it. Maybe I'll put it up here in the studio here so we can have a reminder. But it's a crisp sign. It's well done and definitely got some looks on SEC Nation on Saturday.
0: Definitely one of those things that, you know, in the future we could put on Facebook Marketplace. And for the right person, I feel like we could sell that for, you know, a pretty penny.
1: And what, buy cleaning supplies to go take to Matt's house and just to have in case of emergency for next time? I'm just surprised how expensive that rug is, dude. He was saying that's the most expensive thing in the house. I know rugs are expensive, but I guess I'm not shopping at the same place. I go to Ollie's to try to find my used rugs. I guess he's shopping in a different rug store than I am.
0: Yeah, I think you and I both. Got a nice little email from our bosses this morning. Billy, did you see that email? The KSR podcast, number 33. And all podcast, and it's been as high as 14th, it says.
1: Wow.
0: And it's, according to this email, it says, very notable as most of the programs on the list have a large national distribution and reach. Outside of streaming on the iHeart app, our show is only distributed regionally in Kentucky. But there we are, number 33 on the podcast list.
1: Oh, that's how about
0: awesome.
1: That?
0: Yeah.
1: Ring the bell.
0: So congrats to everybody for that.
1: You know, it's been as high as number 14.
0: Yeah. I wonder if there's Bama fans tuning in to hear our misery.
1: No, stop. No, that's this fan base that's, you know, checked back in with a new head coach, that's Will Stein, that's energized the fan base. And, you know, I feel like that really helps, right, keeping people interested. If we went through another summer with Mark Stoops, maybe there would be a little bit of a drop-off. But I think we do our best shows even when there's not sports on, dude. So that is great news about KSR.
0: It's just cool when you go to the app and you got, like, you know, the ranks, the top 100 podcast, and you see all these other names that you recognize, and then, boom, there's KSR right next to them. And in some cases, higher than some of these podcasts that you recognize.
1: And you would not imagine how many people listen to those post-game shows right after the game. It's like to hear Matt's monologue and me be mad that we've got kids on the line. I guess people love that.
0: Yeah.
1: But, a big thank you to everybody that listens. And
0: yes.
1: We could not, you know, we have the best community.
0: Of course. So, that's why I brought this up, to thank all of our listeners.
1: Yeah.
0: And to brag on ourselves, get a little pat on the back. Remember when the KSR pre-show came out? And again, it was because it was a brand new show. And because when you're a brand new show, you get shot up to the top pretty much automatically because you get a huge number of listeners. But we were way up there, like in the top 10 for like a couple of weeks.
1: Yeah.
0: And I don't know where we are now. I don't want to look. But we've probably fallen a big fall from grace since then. But, you know, that's one of those things you screenshot just so you can say that you had it.
1: That's right. We had our moment in the sun.
0: Yeah.
1: But I think we put out a consistent, good product, Shannon. That's a little different than KSR, don't you?
0: I think so.
1: It's got a little bit of a different vibe, and it may be easy to just do the same thing as KSR, but we use our own Dr. Dave's and do our own things. What do you think our most listened to show is of all time, dude? Maybe our hay bale toss? Probably.
0: No, probably not. Well, it probably would have been the one after the first Will Stein game, the Youngstown State, the podcast that never made it to the air because of technical issues.
1: You taped over the VCR.
0: It'd be hard to go back and zero in on what. I guess we could look it up and find it. But anyway, regardless, big thanks to everybody who listens. I appreciate it. Billy appreciates it. I know all the other guys do as well. And continue to download those podcasts every day. We appreciate it. You mentioned letting kids in on the post-game call-in show, Billy.
1: Yes.
0: What did you think about the announcement that Big Blue Madness is only allowing 2 tickets per household, which maybe means keep those kids at home because mom and dad are going to go to Big Blue Madness and there's only 2 tickets per household to be had. Sorry, kids, we're getting a sitter that night. Don't you think it should at least be 4? I mean, you could make the argument, I guess, that, well, not every family is a family of 4. There's also families of 5. In which case, you'd have to take your 2 favorite kids and leave the one you don't like at home in that case because you only got 4 tickets. But I felt like, you know, come on, you can do better than 2 per household. And I understand, like, you don't want one household hoarding 25 tickets. I get that. But 2 feels like they could do a little bit better than that.
1: No, I'm completely fine with it. This is an important time in your child's life. It's time to define who's the favorite child, right? Not everybody is going to be able to do things with you. Sometimes there's going to be a limit. And now it's time when you decide who is the favorite child and who you're going to take to Big Blue Madness.
0: Or do you take the child over the wife or husband, though, in this case?
1: Well, I mean, that too. Listen, it's an important time. You've got to make these decisions early on. You can't just coast through. Now, look, like Steve Martin and Cheaper by the Dozen, they're going to hoard all the tickets and then end up last minute not going to the game. This is a way to make as many families as possible be able to experience the event. So, surprise, I'm going to support the decision, even though maybe some kids get left at home.
0: But you said pick your favorite kid. If it's just two, then that means like maybe the dad goes, but the wife doesn't get to go because you're taking the kid.
1: Well, I guess she can get in Q2 and try to get some free tickets. Maybe you won't, your seats won't be next to each other. But look, now many different families are going to be able to experience Big Blue Madness, not just your big family.
0: How many people do you think are trying to skirt around this? They're doing like, okay, two tickets for this address, and then Grandma's not going to be going to Big Blue Madness, so we're going to get two tickets to Grandma's house, and then we're going to get those two tickets and use it for the kids. I'm just saying, there's ways around this.
1: If you're committed enough, you're going to get your whole family there. I think they should probably do it a little bit differently, kind of like you guys touched on yesterday. Maybe if there was like a line to get the tickets, maybe some skin in the game. So, you know, even though you've paid the Ticketmaster fee, when something comes up, you just don't end up going. It's all about the environment at Big Blue Madness, right? So, like, I think if that's the most important part, then, you know, bring back the camp out. You know, make it so people are invested in it and not just another thing to do on a Friday night.
0: I would love the camp out to come back. Even though I've never done it, I just think it's awesome for the fans.
1: Atmosphere, yeah, right? And then you've got rabid fans that have been waiting all night for the celebration instead of people showing up with their free tickets.
0: And you're right about the free tickets thing. Like, people, if they get free tickets, they don't feel obligated to go. So maybe I got free tickets to Big Blue Madness, but man, it was a tough day at work today, and I just don't feel like going. So I'm just going to keep my tickets and not go, and I'll just watch it on TV. But, Billy, they've done studies. Even if somebody pays as little as a few dollars for a ticket, you feel like, okay, as you just said, to use your term, skin in the game, right? Mm-hmm. Even though I've only paid maybe $5 for these tickets, I want to go because I want to get my $5 out of what I paid for. Otherwise, it's, you know, $10 to waste. Now, some people

0: versus if it's completely free.
1: Well, I guess let's look at it for the flip side for a second. Let's say you're charging $20-$30 a ticket. Do people scream, oh, you're squeezing us for NIL money? This should be a free event. Like, this is ridiculous. I mean, I kind of just see it as incentivizing the people to actually go to the event, not just like a money move. But look, Big Blue Madness has got to become a better event for it to be worth the money to actually go to it anymore. It's not Matthew Mitchell dancing or, you know, propelling from the ceiling, or these guys are super into it like they've been in the past. I feel like it's been a dud in recent years. Maybe not so much when Rick Pitino came back. I thought that was a great moment. But I mean, as for the most part, I feel like the event's lost a little luster.
0: Why don't you? I mean, I think like what you're saying there, like the most exciting part of the event itself is sort of the things that happen off the court. Or what I mean by that is not actual in-game drills or, you know, playing five on five. You know what I mean? Like it's more like the pageantry.
1: Sure.
0: That is the most exciting thing. Matthew Mitchell, when he would come out and dance, or the players awkwardly dancing. Like for me, that's what I'm watching more than anything. Because to me, that's the most entertaining part of it. Once you actually get out there and start balling, it's not as
1: entertaining. Don't get hurt. Yeah.
0: Yeah. Like we had with the Annabelle doll last year, Jalen Lowe, right? The curse of Annabelle.
1: And that was the blue-white game, right? So that was pretty early on, I believe, when that injury happened.
0: Yep.
1: You know, there were some good moments, like, you know, not Big Blue Madness, but I think of the blue-white game where the coal miner showed up with dirt still on his face, and that ended up being a national story. You know, when the team goes out in the state, it allows a different type of audience to be able to see the team. And maybe that's a situation where maybe you give away some free tickets. But in Lexington, in an event where it's all about atmosphere, maybe a few dollars would go a long way. Like you spending a little extra money to fly Delta instead of flying something like Spirit Airlines.
0: Well, I don't know. I don't know about you, but I fly the cheap one, Allegiant.
1: Okay. No wonder you're scared of flying is because you get on this turbulence and people start losing their mind because there's duct tape on the wing.
0: Now you say that, but I'm telling you, some of the smoothest flights I've ever had were on Allegiant. And I've been on Delta. I've been on every airline that you can get on. And I've had turbulence on all of them. And I don't think it makes a difference one way or the other.
1: Well, I'm going to show my tax bracket here for a second. Have you flown private before? Because I've heard that I've heard turbulence can kind of freak you out flying private. Those smaller planes, it can be a little bit of a scarier situation.
0: Not private, but first class, I think, once.
1: Was that a free upgrade, or did you splurge for that trip?
0: I think it was a free upgrade.
1: Yeah, you're not paying.
0: It may have been. It may have been when Matt and I flew to WrestleMania. I can't remember, but we might have flown first class. We were jet flying, limousine riding, willing dealing, kiss stealing, son of a guns.
1: No, I haven't done that either. I've seen flights where you could get a whole bed that you can lay down on.
0: Air Force One. I don't know what kind of flights you're on.
1: Yeah, maybe overseas in a different country or whatnot. But that's a different life than we live, dude.
0: 859-280-2287. Will Stein spoke with the media yesterday, did his press conference. We'll talk about some of the things he had to say there. And William Shatner in his 90s. Have you heard what he's doing? I'll tell you, coming up next.
1: Is he having a son?
0: No. Although I wouldn't be surprised.
1: Yeah.
0: Maybe even more outrageous than having a kid at 95.
1: Oh, okay.
0: We'll
1: good
0: talk
1: tease.
0: More about that coming up next here on the KSR Pre-Show.
2: It's Shannon the Dude. 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
2: A heat advisory remains in effect. Daytime highs approaching 93 today under mainly sunny skies. Winds out of the southwest, 5 to 10 miles per hour. Lows around 70 tonight, clear skies. Slight chance of rain showers tomorrow. High temperatures reach up to 95, bright sunshine expected. Dry Friday and Saturday under mainly sunny skies with highs in the low 90s. From the Wayne Weather Center, I'm meteorologist Paul Trombley. Right now, it's 75 degrees.
3: I was trying to play some William Shatner coming back, but here's the thing about these studios, Billy. You know, these studios are all upgraded with new stuff. They've got wireless keyboards, which means they run on a battery, and we got a wireless mouse, which also runs on a battery, and half the time it doesn't work. So I'm trying to play some William Shatner. Of course, if you're listening on the podcast, it wouldn't be any different for you anyway. William Shatner, though, Billy, I brought him up last segment. He's 95 years old. Did you see what he's doing?
4: No.
3: At 95. He has decided, for whatever reason, that he wants to record a metal album.
4: William Shatner?
3: I thought this was a joke. Yes.
4: Like Star Trek's William Shatner?
3: Yes, William Shatner.
4: Oh, okay.
3: Boldly going where no man has gone before. He, at 95, is going to be recording a metal album. And he's got, like, Brian May from Queen that's going to be a part of this and, like, a whole deal.
4: Okay, all right.
3: And it's called What the F is Heavy Metal. Like that as a song or as a album title. But you go, why would a 95-year-old man want to record a metal album? Who's going to listen to that? Well, first of all, me. I'm going to listen to it. Don't you want to hear?
4: I'm kind of interested to hear it.
3: I mean, who wouldn't want to hear William Shatner singing metal? But he's got all these guys. He's got Rob Halford from Judas Priest that's going to be a part of it. So he's bringing in, like, guys that actually can play metal. But what's it going to sound like when a 95-year-old William Shatner sings metal? We're going to find out whenever this comes out.
4: Well, I mean, we've got bands that are touring, and it seems like they're pushing 95 with how much they're singing along with the track behind them and not dancing on stage. So why not throw in William Shatner as well? Here's the thing. When you get to 95, I don't think I'd care if anybody listened to my album.
3: There you go.
4: I've got enough money, and I can get somebody from Queen to help me do it as well. Like, that feels like a passion project that I'm getting done before my final days are here. So I guess to each their own, right?
3: I wouldn't take William Shatner as a metal guy, though. Can you see him? You know what? Here's the thing. He puts out that metal album. If he makes it to 96, put him on the bill, Louder Than Life. I mean.
4: Oh, yeah. Well, yeah. You don't think he'll draw a bit of a crowd?
3: Yeah, everybody would be there just to see a 96-year-old dude sing heavy metal.
4: He needs to sing or play guitar or do something. He can't just go out there and lip sync or do anything like that if he's going to perform. But, like, look, I'm interested. Like, I'll probably tune in. So
3: I'm just saying, half these old guys they put out there, they act like they don't even know they're on stage anyway. It's like they're just rolling them out there on stage. Like, does this guy even realize?
4: Exactly.
3: Right,
4: yeah.
3: Now?
4: So why not? You know, Dolly Parton wasn't a rocker, but she. Didn't she make an album
3: she
4: so
3: did.
4: She can be inducted into the Rock and Roll Hall of Fame?
3: She did, yeah.
5: 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Billy, 16.5. The Cats are a dog going into Texas A&M. That's not really surprising. Do you think that's about right, though? Do you think Kentucky can cover that spread on Saturday?
4: I thought it was 13.5 yesterday, so that must have been bet up. Maybe that was the original line that came out. 16.5 is a lot.
5: Let me check. Let me make sure I'm right on that.
4: And I think you are right. I think that has been right up to 16.5 now. Yeah. Do you think that's a little overreaction from that second half versus Alabama? Or do you think this is this is a tough place to play. I mean, it's a top 10 team in Texas A&M, right?
5: Yeah, you're playing back-to-back weeks, teams in the top 12. So, 16.5 is probably about right. Like, I think this is going to be – they hung with Bama. I don't know that they can hang with Texas A&M. Like, this could get ugly this Saturday.
4: Well, I think there is one of the more overrated things in sports – happening this weekend is when you get a coordinator from the team and you think that they're going to know all the plays or like all the hand signals. Like, these things change year by year. They're not going to have the same things happen just because it was the previous year. Jay Bateman, the defensive coordinator for A&M last year, now at Kentucky, it's going to be a homecoming for him, and hopefully they can perform. Will Stein gave a lot of praise to the defense for those first three quarters. But it's about finishing, dude, right?
5: Yeah.
4: It's not going to be about if you know the hand signals or what play they're going to run. This team just is going to have to show some heart, and they're going to have to play for 60 minutes and not just for a half.
5: I like that he said they were going through, like, in-game scenarios. So they started the clock. It's 17-16. You're up. Can you hold the lead? And they worked on those actual in-game scenarios during practice this week. He said they had a good practice. So I don't know if that's encouraging for you at all, or if that's just coach speak, but that's what we heard from Will Stein yesterday. Also talking about CJ Baxter dealing with that finger issue. He also says he still has confidence in our punter. I think that's good, because I don't know that our fan base has confidence.
4: Well, there's the coach speaks there, but talking about Baxter, he said his finger popped out like 3 times during the game. And just a reminder that, while we do our cushy jobs, there's guys out there going back out there with dislocated fingers. Shannon, would you be on the air still if you just dislocated your finger?
5: I've got to use these fingers to push these buttons.
4: Tape it back up and get back out there is what you got to do.
5: Hey, here's William Shatner doing Rocket Man. We'll be right back. KSR pre-show. 859-280-2287.
6: I think it's going to be a long one.
7: Midweek Kentucky, how are you? Hey, I'm Scott Fitzgerald. Let's talk college football. The University of Kentucky's offense back to work today in Lexington as they get ready to face yet another major test Saturday at number 8 Texas A&M. The Aggies rank 8th nationally in third down defense, allowing opponents to convert on just 4 of 22 attempts. Kentucky, meanwhile, converted only 1 of 14 third downs in its loss to Alabama. Though good having former Texas A&M defensive coordinator Jay Bateman on the Cats sideline this year have an effect, head coach Will Stein.
8: We've changed terminology every single year, regardless of opponent, just because you get signals put on tape, on TV copies. You can hear cadence now on TV. So you got to be adaptable. If you're doing the same exact thing every single year, then you're probably going to get picked up on. So Jay's been a big help. And it's just been a big help because we're going against a very, very similar defense every single day, as we're about to see.
7: Heading west to Long I-64, it's a big one for the University of Louisville on Saturday as they welcome number 16, SMU, and both quarterbacks have been recognized by the Manning Award. Louisville's Lincoln Keenholz had 374 yards and 4 touchdowns against Villanova. SMU's Kevin Jennings threw 5 touchdown passes in just 1 half against UC Davis. Head coach Jeff Brom on facing Jennings.
9: At least one of the top 3 quarterbacks in the country, in my opinion. I think just overall overall, what he can do and his production. He's leading the country right now in yardage and passing yardage. The number one in the country in passing offense, and he's done it every year.
7: And Kentucky basketball is getting momentum with one of the top recruits in the 2027 class. Five-star center Louis Iwo visited Lexington over the weekend, and reports say Kentucky has become a legitimate threat in his recruitment. Iwo is a 6'11" center rated the number one player at his position. Meanwhile, tickets go on sale for this year's Big Blue Madness Friday at 5. The event, of course, being held October 2nd at the Rupp Arena. I'm Scott Fitzgerald.
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7: This is Scott Fitzgerald. 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

0: We were talking about William Shatner's Nettle album that's coming out. I didn't even know that he had this album. William Shatner Seeking Major Tom, where he covers, I guess, a bunch of songs like Bohemian Rhapsody. Like, if you're listening on podcast, you're really missing out on a gem. Go back and find William Shatner's Bohemian Rhapsody cover.
1: But he's not really singing much, dude.
0: Oh,
1: he's just
0: kind of...
1: I feel like he's just acting here.
0: After hearing this, I am even more excited about the metal album. It's going to be great.
1: Well, do you think Alice Boogam will release a Christmas album anytime soon?
0: No.
1: I feel like maybe you go a little acoustic.
0: No, no, probably
1: maybe
0: not.
1: You make a video with a fireplace in the background.
0: Probably not going
1: to
0: happen.
1: I think you need to branch out a little bit.
0: You know, we're talking people hitting me up for free tickets for Louder Than Life. Somebody already wrote me. Heard your commercial about Dave Chappelle coming to Louisville. Will you guys have free tickets?
1: Oh, there it is.
0: See? I don't know. So you've been to a Dave Chappelle. I don't think I've ever seen Dave Chappelle live. I feel like I would remember if I did. Maybe way back in the day. But I don't think I've ever seen him. But I've heard, like, and I've seen his specials on TV, but I've heard he does a great show.
1: Yeah, it was fine. I really liked the Chappelle show as a kid. I think it was one of those things my dad might play when mom wasn't home, mm-hmm. You know what I mean? Just like The Simpsons was back in the day, or Family Guy. The Chappelle show was just amazing. And I'll always watch a rerun on Comedy Central. But yeah, I saw him in Rupp not too long ago.
0: We were talking about the limit on Big Blue Madness tickets, 2 per household. And you're telling me...
1: Oh, I can't take all my kids. Aw.
0: Is that people are saying on the text line?
1: No, that's what I'm saying.
0: That's what you're saying. Oh, okay.
1: Yeah.
0: I thought people were already griping on the text line.
1: No.
0: Okay.
1: No, look, folks, you get as many families in as possible, not just the 5 kids that you brought because you got first in line at the Ticketmaster line. That's what they're doing, dude. You see that reasoning, right?
0: I mean, I just think they should give families of 4 at least the chance to take your kids.
1: Families of 4, those are going to dry up quick, dude. I mean.
0: Well, so what? They're there. What's it matter? Don't you want kids to be there? I mean, isn't that part of what Big Blue Madness is all about? Having the kids there to maybe normally couldn't go to a game. Maybe they can't afford to take a family of 4 to a game normally. I mean, yeah, the football tickets have gone down. I don't think the basketball ticket prices have gone down. So this is their opportunity to take their family and go enjoy something for free.
1: I think you're reading this situation wrong. This is going to allow more families to be able to go to the game.
0: Families
1: different
0: of 2.
1: Kids.
0: Families
1: not
0: of 2.
1: Just the same families that are able to get in line first.
0: Families of 2. So Billy R. Sports and Marissa can go. But as soon as you have a kid, guess what, Billy? Better leave that brat at home.
1: Look, don't have a ticket for it. Look, you're going to have to make some memories on your own. Mm-hmm. It's going to have some families branching out and maybe doing some things instead of just bringing the whole crew.
0: Will Stein said also yesterday the Thick Six play against Bama. Humphrey Grace knocking down that ball and scoring was one of the coolest moments of his coaching career. That was the moment I'm watching that, Billy. I'm going, you know what? Are we going to beat Bama today?
1: Yeah,
0: that was the moment where I kind of believed for a minute when that happened. That was really cool.
1: Yeah, you probably could have cashed out on DraftKings. They may have gave you a little bit of change there to when Kentucky was rolling about a little bit in the first half. What a pop. What a moment. That's what makes me jealous. I can't go to games and I'm stuck in the studio or moments like that. You know, speaking of Stein, he also said there's a no poor me mentality from the team. They were all looking him in the eye after the game.
0: Yeah.
1: Which is a good sign, right? You want eye contact when you're talking to somebody.
0: Yeah, I mean, you can't get down about losing to Alabama, again, number 12 ranked team in the country. There's no shame in that, especially with how you played them for the first half. Now, obviously, it fell apart in the second half. But for one half, you had everybody in the nation believing, I think. You know, everybody was believing. And that was the third most watched game in college football all weekend long. So there was a lot of eyes on that game. And Kentucky showed they could hang with them, sort of. You know?
1: Yeah. You know, it just comes in a year where you've got 9 conference games now, right? And you've traded a game versus, you know, a team from the MAC for another SEC school. So it's even more paramount to not only win your games outside of the SEC, but to compete against the best of the best, like A&M and Alabama.
0: 859-280-2287. Let's go to the phones. We'll talk to Casey. Hey, Casey, what's up? How are you?
1: Good morning.
2: Hey, good morning, fellas. So I had a blast Saturday, even though we lost. Me and Andy was in town and watched at the new walk-ons and went to the pre-show and all that good stuff. Met baby Avery Rose, and she is amazing. But, you know, like you guys just said, we can't be shameful. It's not shameful to lose to Bama in football. Like, so I'm really excited for the Will Steiner era. And then also, you all mentioned something that's one of my pet peeves. I hate when people say they don't have a favorite child, because everybody has a favorite child. That's why I only have one. And that's all I had for you guys. I hope you all have a great rest of your week.
0: All right, Casey. Thanks for the call.
1: Thank you, Casey. Exactly right. Don't lie to your children. Oh, I love you all equally.
0: Good grief.
1: Mark Pope has created a moment where you can define the roles in your family. That's right.
0: Well, I mean, that's easy to say for a mom of one. If you have that second kid, I don't know. Is that true? Okay, for the parents out there, we won't say your name. Text us.
1: 502-265-6656.
0: If you're willing to, and you can do it completely anonymously, right? Because there's no names attached to this.
1: Completely anonymous.
0: 502-265-6656. If you want to get this off your chest and admit to Billy and I anonymously that you actually do have a favorite child, I want to know. Because I refuse to believe that parents actually have a favorite child.
1: Well, when you have a kid and that first child is a breeze and you've poured all your love into it, then you have that second child that keeps you up all night, won't stop screaming, and keeps pulling your hair, keeps spitting up on you, I'm sure you do have a favorite. Also, shout out Andy. I would love to hear Bob and Jamestown and Matt Jones on the call of a Reds game.
0: Andy had a great hypothetical yesterday, if you missed it on KSR. He said, I want to make sure I get it right. So, Billy, correct me if I'm wrong here. He was saying the Reds in this scenario win the World Series, and Matt, as the Reds fan, would be the play-by-play commentator for all 162 games. So that's cool, right? You get to call all the games. You get to be there for every playoff game, get a great seat in the box, in the booth. The only caveat is Bob in Jamestown has to be your color commentator. I would say, you know what? I would absolutely tune in to hear that.
1: It wouldn't work in other sports, though. Only baseball, because you have so much downtime.
0: Yep.
1: What Bob says and his weird topics would work throughout a broadcast. There's just enough downtime for it to work. In a football game, there'd be too much action. It wouldn't work with those two personalities. But a whole 160, 265 game season, however many it is, sign me up. And I'm sure Matt would get through it for a World Series, wouldn't you? I mean,
0: oh, yeah.
1: You got to make some sacrifices.
0: Well, first
1: as
0: of
1: a
0: all,
1: fan.
0: I like Bob in Jamestown, and you could pick the caller, and I think I would do it if you said you. First of all, just the opportunity to be able to call a game. I don't care who I'm calling it with, just to be able to be the play-by-play person for your favorite team, and you're guaranteed they win a World Series. Come on, why would you care who the other person is?
1: Baseball's tough, man.
0: Yeah,
1: it's like a 4-hour broadcast. You run out of things to talk about quick.
0: Well, but again, baseball,
1: with Bob, though.
0: Baseball, like you said, though, there's a lot of dead time. Like, it's perfectly acceptable to have some dead air. If you listen to a radio call, and a lot of these radio announcers are just doing it by themselves, like for the Louisville Bats, the guy that...
1: Yeah, Nick Curran.
0: Yeah, I mean, does it by himself, and there's just dead air the entire, like, in-between pitch, whatever 20 seconds that is, but there's dead air, and you just listen to the sounds of the ballpark. So I think that would be probably the easiest, don't you think? Like, the easiest sport to call other than maybe golf?
1: No.
0: You don't think baseball is easy to call?
1: No, absolutely not. I got to call some games for the Bowling Green Hot Rods when I worked in that organization. I was just like, let me help it all. And I got to do play-by-play for some games. And it was extremely difficult. You had to be very well prepared. You have to sound natural.
0: Remember the guy in Philadelphia that just came off the street and just nailed it?
1: And do you know why that was a story? Is because it sounded so great.
0: It was
1: like
0: good.
1: Normally,
0: yeah.
1: It's really tough.
0: It was great.
1: Yeah.
0: Like, I don't know what happened to that guy. I hope they gave him a contract with somebody, because he's too good to just not be doing that. He came in and it sounded like he was Skip Carey or Harry Carey or Chip Carey. one of the Carries. He was great at it.
1: Yeah, I think... You know, basketball is pretty tough, too. If you're on radio, you got to paint a picture pretty quickly, too.
0: Yeah.
1: So Tom's really good at that.
0: Yep. Let's go to Sam. Hey, Sam, what's up?
3: Hey, what's up, fellas? I don't really got anything, honestly, for you guys today. But, Shannon, you mentioned you guys being on podcast leaderboards and stuff like that. I just you guys deserve it, man. Not only for me, but it just brings so much joy and knowledge. Although facts are optional, but you guys are awesome. And, I mean, you deserve it. My dog's getting ready to go crazy here, so I'm gonna hang up. Appreciate
0: Sam, thank you. Appreciate it. I don't know about the knowledge that we bring, Billy. But we try to be entertaining and try to have fun and keep it light. That's what makes KSR successful is that it's a sports show, but is it really? Some days it is, some days it isn't.
1: You know, we don't have a ton of on-air checks anymore. They used to put Shannon in a room and tell him every single segment what he did right and what he did wrong.
0: Absolute worst, most. I've talked about this a number of times on KSR. It was the most uncomfortable thing ever.
1: But
0: They go, hang on just a second. Air check, 1 o'clock. And the dread that came over my body. Like, I would break out in sweats because I was so nervous about what I was going to get criticized about. And it would be like, you sound too country when you say that. I sound like I'm from here. So what? You're saying Louisville. It's Louisville. Well, no, people from outside of Louisville say Louisville. People that are from here say Louisville. So it would like they would just, I mean, nitpick down to like how you pronounced a word. And it was the most uncomfortable thing. And I hated it so much. And we had them like once a month. And then at some point we moved on and everybody's like, all right.
1: It's a little different now.
0: He's been doing this for 23 years. Just let him go. You can't teach an old dog new tricks at this point.
1: But some advice one of our bosses, Gus, had given me in the past is that, you know, when people are speaking to their radio, good or bad, with something that you said, that's good, right? Like, it's when they don't care about what you have to say, or maybe they change the channel. That's when, you know, apathy can set in and you don't have an entertaining show. So yeah,
0: as long as you have some reaction to what we say. Good or bad, usually bad, and we hear about it on the text line.
1: We're getting a lot of reaction on the kids thing right now.
0: Are we? All right, hang on to it. We'll let you read some of those after Scott. Scott's up next. Hey, Scott.
4: You guys, you, Shannon, were talking about how people were asking you for tickets. Well, I have a ticket to give away if you guys wanted it.
0: To what?
4: To the show for Rush up in Cleveland tomorrow.
0: Rush in Cleveland tomorrow. I don't know, Billy. You want to? I mean, it's nice that Scott called in to give away a ticket, but it's in Cleveland. Maybe there's somebody listening in Cleveland. I don't know. Like, how would you give away the ticket though? Do you like just transfer the information? I don't know. I'm playing.
1: He just needs an email.
0: Middle ground,
4: right? It's a digital ticket.
0: All right. Well, Scott, I'll tell you what. Hang on. During the break, I'll get your info. And then if anybody calls in and wants Rush in Cleveland, I'll pass them along to you, okay?
1: We're the ticket show. I mean, this is what we do, Shannon. That's right. We just need to embrace it, I think.
0: All right. Hang on, Scott. We'll see if anybody wants those.
1: Yeah.
0: 859-280-2287 if you want to get on this final segment. What are the people saying on the text line?
1: I'd say it's like 90-10 people are saying that they don't have a favorite. You have to love your children equally.
0: 90-10.
1: Different, but equally. Now, there are some brave souls that are saying, please don't use my name. Please don't use my name or number. Yes, absolutely. I have a favorite. People are asking that I need to ask my parents if they have a favorite child. They do. Mm-hmm. It's me. Mm-hmm. I was the solo for 10 years before they decided to have another.
0: Maybe I should text my mom and ask her. I've got a half sister.
1: I think you should.
0: Am I your favorite?
1: Let her get on the books.
0: I think which kid gets the answer, yes, you're my favorite, depends on which kid is asking. You can't answer that question in front of both kids, though. That's where you get into trouble.
1: No, you pull them over to the side a little later in Thanksgiving, maybe after the dinner, and say, you know, you're my favorite. You're the one that brings the pumpkin pie, not just the can of green beans to the potluck.
0: Dang it, you got me. That can of green beans. You won't ever let me live that one down, will you? We'll be right back. It is the KSR pre-show.
1: It's Shannon the Dude. And to talk to me and Billy, give us a call on the Clark's Pup and Shop phone line at 859-280-2287.
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1: A little bit. It sounds like he's got a frog in his throat.
0: Well, that's probably what the metal album's going to sound like.
1: Yeah, I hope it's like screamo, really. I hope he really leans into it. But 95, I'm just glad he's got a voice.
0: I'm just glad I found this album because this is what I'm going to be listening to. The aux cord is going to be hooked up, and William Shatner's whatever this album is going to be playing on the way home.
1: Well, you'll have to give us a review. When did you say it comes out?
0: I didn't see a release date on it, but I think it's coming out soon.
1: Okay.
0: So I'll keep you updated on that. Arch Manning has apologized for laughing about the AI video of Sarkisian slapping Holly Rowe, obviously a bad look, laughing about that. You know, it's one of those things, though, where I give him a little bit of grace. He's, 18 years old? How old is Arch Manning? 18, 19?
1: Old enough to know better.
0: Old enough to know better, sure. But, again, put yourself in that situation. You're 18 years old. You're up in front of a room full of people that are laughing about it. He's kind of laughing along, too. I'm not like saying it's okay that he laughed about it. But again, we forget these guys are kids.
1: True. You're right about that.
0: Yeah.
1: I also think it's important that when people do apologize that they mean it, mm-hmm. right? And you can kind of tell in some apologies if they've put it into an AI or if they've asked somebody to write a statement for him. And I felt like he hit the mark on his apology. So, you know, obviously not something to joke around about promoting domestic violence like that, I think. And abuse on women, and so he'll learn from it and move forward.
0: Have you watched these slap fight leagues? Speaking of slapping, have you seen these things?
1: Oh, yeah. It's brutal. And I think Hollywood Haley J was doing it for a while.
0: Yeah, some of the OVW people are. She's in it. Shira, Mahabali Shira is in it.
1: Well, that's a guy. I mean, if he was lined up against me in the slap game, I just had to tuck my tail and run away.
0: He knocked out one of the former WWE guys. Jack Swagger, I think, was his WWE name. Knocked him out cold. And I'm going like, dude, how much do you... That's a good question. How much do you think... Don't look it up. I'm going to look it up here.
1: Okay.
0: Just take a guess and see if I can find this quickly here. How much these people make per match to get slapped in the... Willingly slapped in the face. This is like where you got to put your hands behind your back. Your opponent gets one slap, and then if you don't fall down, you get to slap them back.
1: Yeah, brutal. So like what the prize would be if they win their match is what you're saying?
0: How much do you think they make? Because I got the answer.
1: I mean, they're not making millions or anything. There's just a lot of low-level circuits here.
0: Put it to you this way. How much would you want?
1: I'm not.
0: If I said, Billy, you and I, slap fight, or doesn't have to be me, whoever, in a slap fight, you have to willingly allow somebody to slap you in the face as hard as they can.
1: Well, people might pay to see me and you do the event.
0: Maybe
1: here,
0: so.
1: Actually.
0: But what would be your, like, I'm not doing it unless I get this amount for the match?
1: Probably like $400,000 or $500,000.
0: $400,000 or $500,000?
1: Yeah.
0: We're going to be shocked to hear what these people actually make.
1: Probably like $50,000.
0: No. Per match?
1: Are you saying these are low? What is it?
0: Try $2,000 to $5,000 is all they're getting.
1: Oh my God!
0: No, I guess it depends on the league. So there's a variance there. $2,000 to $5,000.
1: Okay, I'll come down from $500,000 a little bit now. I mean,
0: but you went to $50,000.
1: I'll go to like $60,000 to $70,000 if I can get that for getting slapped. You know what? No, I changed my mind. I'm not getting CTE for $60,000. Yeah. You've seen these people. I mean, they look like they're in a Looney Tunes cartoon on the ground.
0: It's awful, man. It is terrible.
1: But yeah, like. You're down on your luck. You know, fighting's not going well. Let me sign up for this slap fight league and get $5,000 for winning a match.
0: I'm just saying, for me, I'm going to need more than $5,000 to just willingly allow somebody else to smack me as hard as they can with the intention of knocking me out. No.
1: Well, that's like a hungry, desperate person that probably needs that money, right? So that's why they're doing something like that.
0: And then finally, Billy, I'm going to end on this. Have you ever been on a date just for the food?
1: No.
0: If you have, been a part of something called a foodie call. You've heard of a booty call. This is a foodie call. 30% of adults admit to doing it. Going on a date just for the free meal.
1: So they're using the other person to pay for their meal in this instance?
0: One of those situations like where, Billy, you ask out somebody and she's like, well, I'm not really into Billy, but, you know, he wants to go to this place I've always wanted to try. So, yeah, it's going to be free. Why not? Let's go on the date. So it's... When you go on a date with no intention of actually establishing a relationship with the other person, but, you know, it's a free meal, they call that a foodie call.
1: Well, who knows what their intentions were when they went on the date with me, but I thought it wasn't just for the food.
0: That's all right. You're a married man now. You don't have to worry about that anymore.
1: That's true,
0: That's the foodie call, your new dating term. KSR.
1: Foodie call. I like that.
0: Promo code KSR on DraftKings. Bet 5. Get $200 in rewards. It's all there for you on DraftKings. The crown is yours. That's it for the KSR pre-show. KSR is up next. We'll talk to you tomorrow. Thanks for listening.
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20: A heat advisory remains in effect. Daytime highs approaching 93 today under mainly sunny skies, winds out of the southwest, 5 to 10 miles per hour. Lows around 70 tonight, clear skies. Slight chance of rain showers tomorrow. High temperatures reach up to 95, bright sunshine expected. Dry Friday and Saturday under mainly sunny skies with highs in the low 90s. From the Wayne Weather Center, I'm meteorologist Paul Trombley. Right now, 77.
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23: A Boone County landowner is taking an eminent domain lawsuit against Sanitation District Number 1 all the way to the Kentucky Supreme Court. Property owner Gail Pill is challenging easement condemnations along Wolper Creek, arguing SD1 lacks statutory authority to condemn Natural Conservancy parcels for a $39.5 million sewer pipeline project designed to prevent sanitary sewer overflows across the entire county. In Rowan County, state health officials are alerting public visitors to potential measles exposures at UK St. Clair Medical Facilities in Moorhead between August 25th and August 31st. State epidemiologists issued public notices following two confirmed measles cases and one hospital admission in Kentucky, urging unvaccinated individuals who exhibit elevated fever or unexplained rashes to monitor symptoms very closely. In Eastern Kentucky Correctional Reform, Beacons of Hope Executive Director Greg Burke is calling on regional detention centers in Hazard and surrounding counties to provide clinical addiction treatment upon inmate booking, arguing immediate clinical diversion is essential to curb recidivism, emergency room runs, and jail overcrowding across Appalachia. In Breathitt County, excavations for a new volunteer-run educational center along the Kentucky River in Jackson have uncovered an early woodland Native American village dating back to 1000 BC. Archaeologists recovered over 3,000 historical artifacts that will be displayed inside the upcoming Kragan Learning Center facility for visiting school groups. And in South Central Kentucky, a Bowling Green police detective assigned to the Drug Task Force has been named KSP Narcotic Officer of the Year for leading bulk fentanyl seizures. I'm Travis Laird.
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2: Welcome, everyone. It is Kentucky Sports Radio Wednesday, September the 16th. I'm Matt Jones here in Lexington in the studios. You can give a shout on the Clark's Puppet Shop phone line. We'll do part two of Ask Anything Wednesday.
0: Oh, part two.
2: Well, it actually is Wednesday, 859-280-2287. A Vision Auto Glass text machine is 772-774-5254. And this edition sponsored by the TJ Smith Law Office. If you call TJ, he'll make them pay. Drew is here with his new, is that corduroy hat?
3: Rocking a little corduroy, the 96 logo. Unparalleled like tradition.
2: And Ryan Lemon is here. I have a new Kentucky hat they gave me that I decided was too cool for me.
3: Oh, okay.
2: So I'm going to have to give it to Mario. It's like a hat and it's tie-dyed.
3: Oh, yeah, I have that one too. I almost wore it today.
2: It's a little, like, it's nice, but it's a little much for me. It's like, it's clear, like, you know, sometimes you just have to say, this is, I'm too old. And I don't like to say that very much. But this is one where I think you have to go, okay, that's enough.
3: I had mine on this morning, actually. It's not that I'm too old. I just don't know if tie-dye's for me. I've never been a tie-dyed guy. I'm not ready to jump in just yet.
2: Every time I see somebody with tie-dye, I assume that they smoke weed. It's just like that's why I always feel like Shannon's always in tie-dye.
0: I never wear tie-dye. What are you talking about?
2: It just seems like those two things. No one would wear tie-dye unless they are smoking weed at that moment or soon after.
3: They're one with the earth.
2: Yeah,
3: I got Billy Hobbs painted those.
2: Yes, they look great. Billy Hobbs and the state line people did it, but it's just a little cool.
0: Well, you know, tie dye in the 60s and 70s, all the pot smokers that went to Woodstock.
2: You found a way to sound even older than I did in my comment.
3: What the devil's lettuce.
2: In the 60s and 70s, they rolled the doobies.
0: That's where the cool kids did wear tie-dye.
2: So, I know, yeah.
0: So you're not old enough. You can't wear tie-dye now. You're still one of the cool kids.
2: And it's like Grateful Dead. You know, that's what I always think of is that. But 60s and 70s. Yeah, 859-280-2287. So we are 3 days away from Kentucky, Texas A&M. We are 1 day away from Media Madness. We are 2 days away from Big Blue Madness tickets going on sale. So a lot of stuff happening. They just announced at UK, Shannon, a change. They're going to allow families, people can get four tickets for Big Blue Madness instead of two. So you do not have to leave your kids at home. So congratulations.
0: Great decision. Great decision.
4: No kid left behind. Come on out to Big Blue Madness. It's going to be fun.
2: People, what's bad is that some families were already saying, I pick you over you, kid. Mm-hmm. And now the other kid can go, but they'll know that they were not the first choice.
0: Not the favorite.
2: Good decision. Let me I want to praise UK for this because, you know, when you have to make a lot of decisions in this world and sometimes you get them wrong. I like that UK listens to the fans and comes back and says, okay, maybe we'll adjust that. That's better than for like 20 years. I thought if the fans did something, it would make the administration even more want to do it. They were like, all right, fine, one ticket.
3: Yeah, Jay Batt tweeted a fist bump emoji that said updated, kind of like, get in here, come get your ticket.
2: Oh, we had a fist bump
3: emoji.
2: Yeah,
3: we got a fist bump emoji guy.
2: I like a fist bump
3: emoji. I feel like someone else might have yelled, enough, get what you get.
2: Take it. Yeah, I mean.
3: But, you know, nobody. It's not the end of the world, but they heard people's criticism and said, you know what, maybe that is the better idea.
2: I understand why they wanted to do that, because I'm sure the thought was we don't want people hoarding tickets. But I think nobody in there, maybe the people that made the decision, like, either don't have kids. I mean, it's weird that, like, I thought about it. Because I actively try not to think of children. But
4: families of four, though, probably would have just said, you know what, we're going to stay home. We can't take the kids. But now, now maybe more people will go.
2: Yeah, and it would have just been people who have no one.
4: Right.
2: Like, it would have just been like me and you, Shannon. Right, we would have been the only people there.
4: Yep.
2: Now you can have children, and they can yell and scream, and it'll be.
0: You're right, though. For years and years, the previous administration seemed to do things to anger the fan base and take things away from the fans.
2: Again, Mitch Barnhart, if you complained about something, he would put more checkerboards on.
3: Double down.
2: Yeah, he'd be like, oh, you don't like the checkerboards? Well, now we're wearing them on our face.
3: But, yeah, this one, they listened and said, you know what, quick fix. You're right on that. We heard you out, and we'll make it better. I do think it probably affected a lot of people.
2: I mean, yeah, how could it not? Yeah. I mean, you've got when you have children, I've been told you have to consider them.
3: Mm-hmm. Yes. Also, I was thinking, you know, kids didn't get a camp this year.
2: That's true.
3: So now you're telling them one of you got to stay home.
2: I mean, you have to act like they're there. You can't just.
5: True, they do need to be fed. Now, yes, taken care of.
4: Here's the thing. Now, if you got a family of five, now two.
2: Well, they just then you. That's too many to anyway. You know what? If you have five, sorry, give your now kid you to the really neighbors for the day. I don't. I'm not. I think four is plenty. You can make an argument. That's all you need anyway. I also learned, like, you know, I said you have to act like your kids are there. Same thing applies to flowers. I learned.
5: Very true.
3: Oh, you can't ignore those.
2: So you know, when I had my party a few weeks ago. My mom got me flowers for the house so yes. that they would look nice. And the woman who designed my interior, she got me flowers.
5: Okay.
2: So they looked nice. I guess I just kind of thought.
5: They were going to water themselves?
2: Well, I mean, I feed myself. So I guess I thought, you know.
5: The flowers would do the same?
2: It'll figure out a way.
4: You're going to do eat flies?
2: Well, right before my parents came yesterday, I realized, oh, these flowers have not been touched. And you know, my mom walked in and was like, because they stayed at my house last night, and they were like, have you watered these flowers? And I, well, not, I said, not recently. The answer, Shannon, was not at all.
4: Right, never.
2: At any point. Mm-hmm. And they looked the part. So I'm hoping you can you revitalize flowers?
3: Yeah. Depends how far gone they are. But yeah, a little
2: so
3: water.
2: They might come back?
4: Maybe. Just don't flood them to where.
2: Well, my mom did it. Yeah, I didn't know. I didn't know.
3: Yeah. She's big on water and sunlight, usually.
2: Yeah, I don't have any of that in the house.
4: Did you go out and prune them, like the ones that are dead? You got to deadhead them? Take the deadheads off?
2: I don't know what deadheading means.
4: Well, if it's like a dead flower, you got to just kind of, you know, snap it off.
2: Oh, you cut it off so it doesn't.
4: So that the rest of the energy of the plant goes to the other parts and not focusing on the dead part that's already gone.
3: Look at that. That's a go, pumpkins.
2: Yeah, that's a dude. You're a man of nature,
4: that's right?
2: Right?
4: I'll teach
2: it's,
4: you.
2: It's KSR's Wendell Berry. That's Shannon right. The dude.
4: Cindy Sullivan, the weekend gardener.
2: So hopefully they get a little improvement by my mom giving them water.
5: A little attention, but it's a good lesson learned for young Matthew.
2: Yeah. It's good to know these things. And I got a waffle maker yesterday.
5: Oh, wow.
3: Like in the hotels where you flip it over?
2: Yes. My friend, the turkey hunter, his mom brought me a gift. Okay. And so I have a waffle maker. Had I gotten up a little earlier, I was just
5: going to make some waffles.
2: I was going to make some waffles, bring them in. Well, how surprised would you have been if I walked in here with waffles?
5: You may have to pick me up off the floor if you walked in with homemade waffles.
2: Would you have been surprised?
3: Yes. The next party, I think we have a big breakfast bar, continental breakfast.
2: Well, we're going to have a waffle party. Mario, you're welcome. You're still welcome. They did ask when they walked in, do you have the Mario spot?
3: Where's the spot?
5: Could they see it? You can't see it.
2: It's gone.
5: Yep.
2: It's completely gone. Kudos to the carpet cleaners.
5: Yeah.
3: Completely. And Mario's digestive system.
2: Yes. It's
3: a nice clean product. Came right out.
2: So, all right. Yesterday, news came out. Kentucky, Alabama, 7.3 million people watched it. That's a huge number for a Kentucky football game. I would bet you in the last, I don't know, 10 years, somebody said they think it's our second most watched game in the last 10 years behind the Citrus Bowl.
5: I was going to say, what would be the number one game?
2: The Citrus Bowl. Now, I don't know if that's true, but I saw someone online say it's the second most watched Kentucky game since the Citrus Bowl when we beat Penn State.
5: Uh-huh.
2: I actually went back last night, and I watched the first 15 minutes, wanted to see kind of, and man, Kroger Field looked good.
5: Yeah.
2: It just looked good. And like the announcers, I don't know if they kept saying how raucous the atmosphere was.
5: There was one time I think Sean McDonough said, he said something to Greg McElroy, said, I don't know if you can hear me or not, but it was so loud even they weren't worried about hearing each other.
2: Yeah, Sean McDonough over and over was like, surprising. Like you could, these people are losing. And then, so I watched the intro, looks so good. They identified Tim Couch and Craig East.
5: Yeah.
2: I did see at one point Sean McDonough thought the intro was too long. He was like, it's a long walk from the practice facility to the stadium. It's quite a track.
3: Is that why they got tired in the second half?
5: Maybe.
2: He was like, Kalem DeBoer seems like he's ready to play the game and Kentucky is still walking. But then I watched it through the pick six touchdown. And that was awesome.
5: Yeah.
2: I wish It should have ended right there. Should be first to score.
3: We should just left. Why leave the stadium?
2: That was great.
5: I wish I was you and actually there to experience it live.
2: It was great. So I think that my thought in watching it was, see if you agree, even though we lost, that number of people watching, it peaked at 9 million, which is a huge number.
5: Wow.
2: That is good for the program. Even though we lost, that is like, isn't that really great for Kentucky football going forward?
3: Awesome for the program. And for a half, you made believers out of a lot of people. Like our own fan base, we were believing. But if you were on Twitter in that first half, you also saw national people chiming in, just random fan bases are like, look at what's happening in Lexington right now. And of course, it falls apart.
2: We still don't have Wi-Fi in that stadium.
3: You still had that moment.
2: I kept looking for Twitter. Like, forget it. You couldn't get on. I mean, I think we will all die and there will not be Wi-Fi or a functioning sound system in there. We just have to assume that's not going to happen.
3: It's the only stadium in the country where they're like, well, that's just not possible to have sound. Like, all these other stadiums you see, we're not that.
2: They really do say, they're like, you know what? Internet, and sound, forget it. I mean, now the phone, it's weird. The cell phone tower works better than Wi-Fi. Don't you think, Mario? Like your cell, it doesn't work great, but you can get the cell service to work a little bit. The Wi-Fi, just forget it.
5: They've put a lot of money into that to try to improve it.
2: Where is
5: it
2: gone?
5: Yeah.
2: That's the one thing about the Wi-Fi. Tall was saying, I feel like over the years I've read that $75 million has been put in the Wi-Fi, and I don't think it's improved one bit.
3: Well, I've written the blogs. They're upgrading the Wi-Fi this year. Get ready to scroll.
2: It has never gotten better, but the cell phone service actually has gotten better a little bit.
5: Yeah.
2: But anyway, so I think that's great that we got to have that moment. And then if you look at the comments from recruits, and granted, recruits rarely say anything negative, but if you look at the comment, it did seem like people were like, this was a great environment, great place to be.
5: Yeah, we mentioned there was a big recruiting weekend for Kentucky. They brought in all their main targets for this game, and they got to experience what life potentially could be like here at Kentucky.
2: What do you think about Stein's, like, post-game, like what he said in the last couple days about how feels like he takes the losses kind of in stride, but also is motivated. Except, like, I don't feel like, I don't know. Maybe I'm just, it's because I like him. But I feel like I like the comments I've heard from him after.
3: Yeah, and it's so new. We're all still learning how he reacts to games and, you know, how he'll preview this stuff. So it's different that we're getting used to. I liked yesterday he mentioned that the team internally was not, like, discouraged. They just almost said went right back to work. That's a Mark Stoops line.
2: Yeah, it is a Mark
3: Stoops
2: line.
3: But on Monday, he said everybody was playing well and there wasn't anything lingering from that second half. They're ready to go and focused on A&M. I like hearing that.
5: I love what he said. He thought the Humphrey Grace interception and pick six is one of the best moments he's ever experienced in college football.
2: And I was glad to see him say that too, because a lot of times it's easy in life, and especially in sports where there's a winner or a loser, to sort of, if you lose the game, you don't want to think

0: feel like I'm going to think about the Humphrey Grace thing. Like, I want that to linger with me because it was such a cool thing.
1: Yeah, the stadium hadn't exploded like that many times ever. I wish that it had been, you know, he gets his win and it's one that'll be on the highlight reel that our grandkids will watch. It won't be that, but I still think just saying his name for years to come will take people back a little bit.
0: You know, there are a handful of moments in UK sports in losses that we still celebrate. That's an interesting question, actually. Text machine 772-774-5254. What are the moments in UK losses that we still, I can think of two, the James Young dunk and the Patrick Sparks shot against Michigan State that hangs on the rim.
2: Yeah.
1: Oh, that's a good one.
0: We still talk about those, and we lost both those games. Are there any others that you still remember as like, I hold this moment as special even though we lost the game?
2: I got two, but they're not as good as yours, yeah.
0: Okay, well, those are the two that stick out to me, and I might put Humphrey Grace like third in that. Think about it. We'll take a break. Be right back. KSR.
3: To talk to Matt Jones and the crew, call the Clark's Puppet Shop phone line at 859-280-2287 or 1-800-606-4263 and send us the Whiskey Thief Tweet of the Day by tweeting Matt at KY Sports Radio.
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12: A heat advisory remains in effect. Daytime highs approaching 93 today under mainly sunny skies. Winds out of the southwest, 5 to 10 miles per hour. Lows around 70 tonight, clear skies. Slight chance of rain showers tomorrow. High temperatures reach up to 95, bright sunshine expected. Dry Friday and Saturday under mainly sunny skies with highs in the low 90s. From the Wayne Weather Center, I'm meteorologist Paul Trombley. Currently, it's 79 degrees.
13: Bonus.
0: You guys come through with answers like I suspected. I have some good ones here. Jared Lorenzen, you guys are going to miss a hell of a game. Arkansas comeback.
2: That's the best football one that I can think of.
0: That's a great one. I would argue Jared Lorenzen's entire career is celebrating to some extent games we lost.
2: Yeah.
0: Well, the behind the back pass. Yeah. We lost that game.
2: The Florida game where Derek Adney ran a 100-yard kickoff return and a 50-yard punt return for touchdowns, but Kewan Ratcliffe made the interception at the end of the game.
0: I mean, Jared has to be maybe the most celebrated Kentucky player of all time that really didn't win.

0: Yeah. But boy, he was on the verge of so many huge monster wins for
1: and
0: the program.
1: And he was on the other side of the LSU one too, right?
0: Yeah, that's right, because, yeah, he sure was.
1: Those are all good. Taylor Windham sacking Tim Tebow and sending him to the hospital. We lost that game too.
0: That was a close game for most of the game too. That's another good one.
1: A lot of people. I underestimated, Shannon, how mad people were at Tim Tebow for throwing that cake.
2: As they should be. That's good cake. You got to eat like, that cake.
1: I feel like I usually have a pretty good read on the fan base and where they are on stuff, but I did not realize that the Tebow throwing the cake, especially amongst our older fans, and I think maybe our female fans, really mad at Tebow about that.
3: I was shocked too. I saw a lot of it online after our show. I think a lot of it is just the fact that here's Will Stein's mom with baked goods. It's like the sweetest thing you can do. And yeah, your thought is to just break it up and throw it.
1: I think it's a lot of people who themselves would be like, if he had done that to my cake that I brought him.
3: If my mom brought a cake.
1: Yesterday, it was the only thing people talked to me about. Why did Tim Tebow throw that cake at everyone?
0: Like you guys said, it was so disrespectful. They were making this nice gesture, and you took it and just threw it at the crowd. Didn't even try it.
2: The cake was a gift, Tim.
1: Yeah, the cake was a gift. It was a bigger deal in Kentucky than the Arch Manning thing. Right. How could you throw that cake, Tim?
3: We got to get SEC Nation back soon.
1: And he better eat the cake.
0: Yes.
1: When they come back. Sean Woodshot.
0: Yeah.
1: It's hard for me to celebrate Sean Woodshot because I tie it so much to the loss. So oddly, that one is hard for me. It's a great shot, but it's hard for me to, you know what I mean?
3: You're so bang-bang, you didn't have much time.
1: Same thing with the Malik Monk three against Carolina, which was an amazing shot to tie the game, but I tied in with what Drake May does right there next to it.
2: Was it Epp's shot in the 97 game that sent it to overtime, but they lost that game, right?
1: That's exactly right. I do wonder, like Santa Clara, they're not going to celebrate the guy Graves hitting the three last year because of what Oway did right after, right?
3: We have the Keldon Johnson half-court shot in the Garden.
1: I still kind of celebrate that one because that was at halftime, so I don't associate it as much with the loss. You know what I mean?
3: I thought it forced overtime.
1: Oh, no, you're right. It did. So then
3: we lose.
1: So never mind. I hate it again. Let's see. What else do people have here? You know, most people putting Sean Woods.
0: Yeah, those are the two I came up with, Sean Woods and Anthony
1: Billy Jack Haskins when he separated his shoulder against Tennessee on that run.
0: That's one of the greatest quarterback runs in UK history.
1: Isaac Humphreys versus Texas A&M.
0: Yeah, game. Yeah.
1: Gets the big play, and then they call him the technical.
0: Uh-huh.
1: Isaac Humphreys, unfortunately, has two of those.
0: Because
1: he also had a great game against Carolina.
0: North Carolina.
3: He was going to be like a tournament legend at Kentucky.
1: No, he was going to be that game. In the same way that if I say to you the name Cedric Jenkins, you think of the tip in against Louisville.
0: Uh-huh.
1: That's his, like, he'll forever be remembered for that. That was going to be Isaac Humphreys if we beat North Carolina.
0: Well, he was hitting turnaround jumpers. Remember, he was hitting everything.
1: He looked like a pro.
0: He did.
1: For about 10 minutes in the second half of that Carolina game.
3: And we had seen him for months. It was like, where in the hell did this guy come from?
0: Doing everything right.
1: Yes. Yeah. No, those are all good answers. 859-280-2287. Let's go. Ryan, go for it.
4: Jeremy?
1: Go ahead.
4: All right, first time.
1: Okay, some updated rules for people because people are starting to slip on this. What are the two things we don't do? We do not use Bluetooth, and we do not put the show on speaker when we call, okay? So, Ryan, let's fix that together.
2: There, he fixed it. He hung up. That's how you fix it.
1: I wasn't trying to get you. Hey, you can call again. It's just like
2: he got scolded.
1: We can't hear you. And it sounds like you're in the. Am I wrong?
0: No. It sounded like he had the windows down and everything.
1: Yeah, he sounded like he had the windows down, was playing music.
3: Was standing in front of a big box fan.
1: You can call back. I'm not trying to. I'm just saying, like, it's just not a pleasant listening experience for the listener.
2: Some people call during if they're in a wind tunnel or at a parade.
1: I like it when you're like working on an assembly line and call because it gives me something to talk about. But when you just sound far away and on your Bluetooth, I don't like Bluetooth. I mean, I realize it's safer. I don't like it.
3: Oh, just yesterday somebody called me and I'm like yelling, hang on. I'm like trying to fumble and get Bluetooth turned off.
1: I have a car that does it and it automatically comes on and I'm like, ah, ah, ah. I don't like it. I get that it's safer, but Ryan. All right, different Ryan. Go ahead, Ryan.
5: Hey, Matt, I have a political question that is apolitical that I would like to ask on Asking Wednesday.
1: All right, go ahead.
5: They were talking about the candidates for the presidential election the other day, and I was like, you know, just all these people are gross. I'm sick of having to pick somebody who's just less gross. What do we have to change to get candidates that people actually like and that you're not just sitting there, well, this guy is mildly less disgusting than that human being?
1: Okay.
5: And has there ever been a time when people ran for president that people actually liked?
1: Well, that's a good question for older people. I appreciate the call. Well, it used to be much more civil, right? Much more civil.
0: Much, much more civil.
1: Just go watch the debates between Obama and Romney and Obama and McCain. Or even go back to, like, Ronald Reagan.
0: Yeah.
1: Like, they were nice to each other for the most part. It used to be like a diss would be like, you are not John F. Kennedy. And everybody go, whoa!
0: Legendary.
1: And then now people are like, you're ugly.
3: You're the worst. Your family sucks. I hate them.
1: Yeah. So that's, I mean, you have, the only answer to that question I can give is we have to reward people when they do run that are normal. Because there are people that do run that are normal. It's just nobody pays any attention to them. The most outrageous people stand out.
0: The ones that stand out.
1: So the question is, we've got to, like, as humans, reward the normal people. Because in both elections, Republican and there will be normal people that run. You just have to vote for them.
0: Yeah, when we went to Iowa, we got to meet a lot of the other candidates, and they were all kind of normal people, you know?
1: Yeah, yeah. I mean, some of them. Yeah, some of them were not normal. The woman we had on the radio was not normal.
0: No, but Pete Buttigieg, he seemed like he was normal. Andrew Wang, was that his name?
2: Yang.
0: Yang? He was normal?
2: It was Yang Gang, not the Wang Gang.
1: It was not Andrew Wang was in a movie you were watching the other night.
0: Well, I'm trying to name him Amy Klobuchar.
1: Well, like, okay, take her. She's relatively normal.
2: She made me miss the Royal Rumble.
1: But she made Shannon miss the Royal Rumble.
0: Minus so five.
1: He did not know. You didn't like her because of her slogan, Clominum.
2: I thought she was going to be AOC.
1: You hated Clominum.
2: I was expecting her to be AOC. I didn't. I thought they were the same person.
1: Oh, that's right. Yeah. You thought it was AOC. And you were like, who is this woman that just walked out?
2: Why is she here?
1: And then you left and went and watched the Royal Rumble.
2: That's right. I would like to throw her out of the ring.
1: 859-280-2287. We'll be right back.
6: The midweek Kentucky. How are you? Hey, I'm Scott Fitzgerald. Let's talk college football. The University of Kentucky's offense back to work today in Lexington as they get ready to face yet another major test Saturday at number 8 Texas A&M. The Aggies rank 8th nationally in third down defense, allowing opponents to convert on just 4 of 22 attempts. Kentucky, meanwhile, converted only 1 of 14 third downs in its loss to Alabama. Though good having former Texas A&M defensive coordinator Jay Bateman on the Cats sideline this year have an effect. Head coach Will Stein.
7: We've changed terminology every single year, regardless of opponent, just because you get signals put on tape, on TV copies. You know, you can hear cadence now on TV. So you got to be adaptable. If you're doing the same exact thing every single year, then you're probably going to get picked up on. So, but yeah, Jay's been a big help. And it's just been a big help because we're going against a very, very similar defense every single day, as we're about to see.
6: Heading west to Long I-64, it's a big one for the University of Louisville on Saturday as they welcome number 16 SMU, and both quarterbacks have been recognized by the Manning Award. Louisville's Lincoln Keenholds had 374 yards and 4 touchdowns against Villanova. SMU's Kevin Jennings threw 5 touchdown passes in just one half against UC Davis. Head coach Jeff Brohm on facing Jennings.
8: At least one of the top 3 quarterbacks in the country, in my opinion. I think just overall, what he can do and his production. He's leading the country right now in yardage and passing yardage. The number one in the country in passing offense, and he's done it every year.
6: And Kentucky basketball is getting momentum with one of the top recruits in the 2027 class. 5-star center Louis Iwo visited Lexington over the weekend, and reports say Kentucky has become a legitimate threat in his recruitment. Iwo is a 6'11" center rated the number one player at his position. Meanwhile, tickets go on sale for this year's Big Blue Madness Friday at 5. The event, of course, being held October 2nd at the Rupp Arena. I'm Scott Fitzgerald.
9: This is the Kentucky News Network.
6: This is Scott Fitzgerald. 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
15: 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Here's Matt Jones.
1: I completely forgot about this song.
2: Oh, I didn't.
1: I forgot because he did say...
2: $1,000 a month, right?
1: $1,000 a month. He said that he thought... Well, he thought about universal basic income, which, by the way, is like something everybody's going to probably think when the AI like takes over, like when the AI takes over everything. But he did that, and then I forgot about this song.
2: Big thing was automation too. Remember,
1: he was way ahead on that.
2: Yeah.
1: Remember, he was, his big thing was automation is going to take over everything, and he kind of was the first person I remember saying that.
2: Decriminalize marijuana. That's the part of the song
1: that's
2: right now.
1: That's now basically already happened.
2: Yeah.
1: Maybe, we kind of, maybe Wang Gang was kind of, now you got me saying it. Wang Gang. One person writes, Matt, for a non-political show, I think your KSR shows in Iowa were the best entertainment you've done. Billy just came in here and said he thought our Andrew Yang show is the best show in the history of KSR. I agree. I'm biased, but I think that week in Iowa is the best week we've ever had.
0: Yeah, we talked about it during the commercial break. That week of shows, all those podcasts we did, everything we did that week is the best we've ever done.
1: I mean, I have memories of a lot of stuff from that trip. Uh-huh. A lot of stuff. Think about it. The guy who stood us up
0: at the bowling alley.
2: What was his name?
3: Was it Dan?
1: No. He was bald.
2: Yeah, I can see him. He
0: FaceTimed you from his car.
2: He gave us a pizza party. We drove 3 hours out of the way to go see this guy at a bowling alley. He didn't even show up.
3: We were the only people there.
1: And remember, we FaceTimed him.
2: John Delaney.
1: Very good. John Delaney. And he FaceTimed us one-on-one. And I remember trying to have a conversation with him. And the best was when I handed him to Shannon. And Shannon was like, why aren't you here?
2: Thanks for the pizza, you jerk. Pizza's not going to buy my vote.
1: Andrew Yang with the toilets breaking.
0: Yes.
1: And then the ice freezing.
0: Yes.
1: Right? And then we walk into the other place to tell us to stop talking.
0: And that's the same place the lady stole your chair?
1: The lady stole my chair. That's exactly right.
2: You stole her chair, and you go, ma'am, that's my chair. And she pointed over to a row of chairs. She's like, there's a whole stack over there. You can take one of those.
1: That was great.
3: That's where the Joe Biden photo originated.
1: That's the famous Joe Biden photo. Uh-huh. Yep. The crazy woman. What was her name?
0: Kristen Powers.
2: Yes.
1: That was the best. And you remember, you know, that was just a few weeks before COVID.
0: Yes, it was, like January 2020.
1: That was like the last thing we did before COVID.
0: That was all over that state.
1: And you all did not want to go.
0: No.
1: You thought it was the worst idea.
3: Yep. Oh, I was in.
1: In the world. But you and Shannon were complaining and then admitted that was yep, a lot of
0: I'm
1: fun.
0: I'm telling you, no, non-sports related, the best thing we ever have done.
1: The night we stayed in that hotel with all those dolls.
0: Yes.
2: Oh, yeah.
0: Haunted.
2: The needle room, the doll room. I'm looking at the Crystal Powers scorecard right now. I just dug up from there, from January 27, 2020.
1: Well, that's where the scorecards.
0: Yeah, that's right.
1: That's where they were developed.
2: She sued Disney but lost, minus 10.
3: We found out Kobe died.
0: Oh, yes.
1: That's right. Kobe that's died right. on that trip. Mm. Wow. A lot of stuff. That really is. For people who've only started listening in the last few years, that's one I wish. The problem is we have none of these archives. iHeart deletes everything. So I don't think those archives even exist. But that, I'd love, that's a week. Like, if we took a week off in the summer, that would be a great week to just randomly play.
0: Wasn't there some, like, news reporter that came up to us and shook Shannon's hand, like, real funny? Yeah. Greg, give me my finger.
1: Jonathan Martin.
2: He shook my finger. I put my hand out, and he grabbed my finger. Like the other four fingers weren't worthy of his hand.
1: And we talked about this. Again, I'm sorry, this is just becoming memory lane, but it's Ask Anything Wednesday. MSNBC, you remember, contacted
0: me. That's right.
1: And they heard our stuff and wanted to send us to New Hampshire.
0: Yeah.
1: To do it again.
0: There was a time I thought we were going.
1: I thought we were going to go too. And then we just couldn't work it out because of the UK games. But they were going to then send us to be their reporters in New Hampshire, which would have been the stupidest thing that ever happened.
3: And it would have been awesome.
1: That was so
3: if it were up to me, we wouldn't even go to UK games. Our trips would be random events.
1: Yeah, I don't disagree. All right, The Athletic did a story today. Actually, let's go to Will real quick. Go ahead, Will.
16: Hey, first time, long time.
1: Hoo-ah.
16: I think as a fan base, we should be much more optimistic about this game on Saturday. I know that it's a tough road environment, but I would argue that Alabama is every bit as good as Texas A&M was. You know, Arizona State just hung with them for three quarters. It was very similar to our game. In this day and age in college football, you got to expect the unexpected. You know, Oklahoma State just lost to Tulsa and then turned around and beat Oregon. Michigan lost to Western Michigan, or should have, and then turned around and beat Oklahoma. I think there's a lot of reasons for optimism in Coach Stein's first road game.
1: Not a terrible case. I appreciate the call. I mean, I can't get there yet, but I think if you want to make that case, I don't think that's insane to say, you know.
0: I don't think it's insane at all. I mean, give us a little time.
1: Yeah. Do you think there's a way? I mean, Arizona State's game against A&M was a lot like ours. They were really competitive for three quarters, and then A&M pulled away in the fourth quarter.
3: A&M only had like 250 yards in that game. Arizona State outgained them. I mean, Boley had quite a bit of yards. A&M's quarterback didn't do a whole lot. They kept him from running the ball. It was just those four turnovers blew the doors open there midway through the second half.
0: Yeah, because two of them were pick six, right?
1: Yeah. All right, so The Athletic puts out an article today. It basically estimates the budgets spent on each Power Four college football team.
0: Right.
1: Number one, Ohio State is estimated to have paid $50 to $54 million for this year's team.
0: That's amazing. That's amazing.
1: Unbelievable. Oregon, by the way, the same amount to lose to Oklahoma State. Kentucky, so you got the top amount, 50 to 54. Kentucky is estimated to have paid $23 to $26 million.
0: Half.
1: Essentially half. It puts Kentucky, just looking at it, let's see, 3, 6, 9, 12, 15, 18, 21, 24, 27, 30, about 32nd in the country in budget. The only problem is 15th out of 16th in the SEC. Only Arkansas, according to this, spent less than Kentucky. What are your thoughts when you hear that?
3: Just another reminder of how loaded that the SEC is, where you're almost top 30 in the entire country and at the back of your conference. It reminds me of when Stoops would climb the recruiting rankings and we'd get excited, and then we'd still be 16th or 15th at the SEC. But I like hearing that nationally, Kentucky holds up pretty well. I know we don't play those teams, but it's good to know we have pretty much top 30 money or close to it.
1: We're 15th, but to give it a little perspective, 13th, 12th, 13th, and 14th, which are Missouri, Mississippi State, and Vandy, are basically like $1 million more than us.
0: Also, we're in the ballpark.
1: In the ballpark. Then the next group, which is like South Carolina, Auburn, and Florida, are like $6 million more than us.
0: Well, that makes me feel a little better than when you first delivered the stats to us. That
1: Texas, LSU, Texas A&M, Tennessee, Alabama, and Ole Miss, different stratosphere.
0: Yeah.
1: So we're kind of, with a few million dollars more, could be in that middle pack of teams.
0: And those are the schools we're kind of competing with to get some.
1: We play all of those teams this year.
0: Yeah. That makes me feel a little better that we're in the ballpark with those guys, that they spend about the same amount of money that we spend.
3: There are a few schools, like Missouri, I don't feel like should be that far ahead of us. I feel like we should have Missouri money. Mississippi State, those are some teams I'd like to pass.
1: And Vandy, I think some of it's just because of the...
3: Vandy's got stupid money coming in right now. Bergazzi's giving them all kinds.
1: But yeah, I wonder if that'll stay.
2: Theo Vaughn, is he still donating there too? Or because Pavia's mom's gone now, maybe not.
1: Yeah. Well, it's interesting to look.
2: Don't you think, though, that once Jay Bat gets rolling, that's where we're going to see an increase in that? You know, he's only been in a few months.
1: I don't think we'll ever be in that LSU, Texas, but I could see us being in that South Carolina, Florida, Auburn range.
0: Yeah, I think we can definitely get to that range. And it kind of correlates with the success on the field. So we
1: No, it definitely does. Unfortunately, it does correlate. Yeah. It's interesting. Indiana, though, is like 35, and they're competing against teams that have 50.
0: Hmm.
1: And, of course, won the title.
0: Yeah.
1: Looks like the team that gets the least bang for its buck is Tennessee.
3: Mm, good.
1: I think just looking at the list, they seem to spend the most. Tennessee and Nebraska, which confirms my favorite, like, the teams that just didn't make the transition into the modern era, they're spending the most and getting probably the least in return.
3: And, you know, we've talked about this recently, and Stein believes it, but with football, you just need to – what was it, 8 to 10 studs is what they say?
1: That's what his view is.
3: So some of this stuff, if you're just a few million off, it's you're looking at the whole roster, it shouldn't be that big of a disparity if you're close.
0: You know, Stoops said it, and I think Stein even said it. They were both happy with the money that they're getting for the program. But then you look at this stat where we're like near the bottom of the SEC, they shouldn't be that happy then. Shouldn't get some more money.
1: Well, but there's a big difference between that and maybe like 15, which is what we had 2 years ago.
0: Yeah.
1: So, hey, we're all saving for something, but what if you could save for something? 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
1: Yes. Yeah. To our set and takes my chair.
2: Yeah.
0: You can hear
2: like, ma'am. Ma'am,
0: you can hear
1: that. And
0: I
1: like try to stop her, and she just takes it.
2: She points over there to the other chairs. There's more over there. You can grab one of those.
0: You get one of those.
2: She wanted
0: Sonny.
2: Your chair for some reason.
0: She wanted your chair.
1: You can see me talking to her, going, "What are you doing?" And she just says, "Get one yourself." That's a great video from back in the day.
0: I just posted a video of us walking down the sidewalk in the ice, carrying the equipment.
1: Those were great. Those were great. I really hate that those. Maybe somebody out there has them. Yeah. Maybe if one of y'all out there has them, I'd love to.
0: One of those shows?
1: Yeah, I'd love to hear it. Ask Anything Wednesday, 859-280-2287. Josh, go ahead, Josh.
26: Hey, Matt. I've got a classroom from South Edmonton Elementary. He wants to say hi to you.
1: All right.
26: It's See, look at
1: this. This is what we need. This is what this is what school is about. Tell them
26: That's
1: I said
26: exactly
1: hello.
26: Right.
1: What's the name of the school?
26: Hey, we want to address South Edmondson Elementary.
1: All right,
26: we're part of the Edmondson-Grayson County feud you all talked about.
1: That's right. Okay, gotcha.
26: Hey, we need an address to send you one of our hoodies.
1: All right. What's the address here?
0: No idea.
1: I don't know, but all I will get Billy. I'll tell you what. Are you going to keep listening?
26: Yeah, we ain't got anything else to do today.
3: That's my kind of class.
1: That's my kind of classroom right there. All right, I'll get Billy. Mario, go find our address from Billy, and I'll get it, and I'll say it on the air, okay?
26: All right. Hey, it's also Book Fair Week. If you get time today, talk about how much fun you had as a kid at the Book Fair at school.
1: Appreciate it. Yes, this we would have the Scholastic Book Fair. I was always excited. That was, of course, Shannon, one of my favorite days.
2: Oh, I'm sure. Yeah,
1: they'd bring all those books to school, and I would buy a bunch of them.
0: Like Christmas Day for you.
1: For me, that was like as good as it got. Yes,
3: I always bought the Lamborghini posters instead of the books. They'd have those
0: Yeah.
3: Anything but the book. I got in trouble at the book fair, West Broadway. My mom gave me $20 to get something expecting change, and I didn't really understand the concept, so I just used the remaining money to buy things for everyone in the class. So
1: Nancy, that was nice of you.
3: I thought I was being nice, but mom wanted me to learn how you bring $18 home as change, but I instead took that and just started buying stuff.
1: That showcased. She should have been proud of you that was showcased.
3: There's a little pride, but also I think she told me multiple times I have like a whatever the limit was and bring the change home.
1: Okay.
0: Did you guys have the bookmobile come to your school?
1: I don't think they had that in Middlesbrough.
0: The bookmobile? Did you have the bookmobile?
1: I think somebody had already broken into it and taken the copper.
3: Tires were taken off of it.
0: Bookmobile was a big deal when it came to your elementary school.
1: Oh, yeah. We didn't. I don't think we got that. Austin, go ahead, Austin.
6: Hey, Matt. Mississippi's the poorest state in the Union. How is Ole Miss and Mississippi State ahead of us? Do they have richer boosters than us? Or can you explain that?
1: Yeah, I think that's right. So it's interesting because I appreciate the call. Kentucky as a state has money, but there are two things that work against Kentucky, I think, in terms of booster-based money. Now, again, this may be something JBAT changes. So let's take the biggest one. The biggest thing is the economic engine of the state of Kentucky is Louisville.
0: Right.
1: And Tom Jurich, to his credit, for a number of years, convinced the major corporations in Louisville that if they wanted to invest in the community, it meant investing in Louisville, not in Louisville and Kentucky. So your UPS, your Yum, for many, many years, to the extent they've invested in sports, they've invested in Louisville. And that really, especially with Yum, sustained the Louisville program for many, many years. Papa John's.
0: Yeah.
1: Lexington, for all its relative wealth, because Lexington, I think, for a city this size, does pretty well. We don't really have major international corporations based here.
0: Outside of Altec, I don't know if we have one.
1: Altec may be the one.
0: Yeah.
1: Whereas Louisville has UPS, Yum, Humana.
0: You're right.
1: So Tom Jurich, the first thing he did as AD is essentially make it to where they put money into Louisville. And so he made it to where Louisville, which was a nothing program in terms of investment, became a big one. We never really did that, and I don't think that was Mitch Barnhart's strength. My hope is that Jay Batt starts to make connections and goes up to UPS and goes, well, why don't you give it to both? Mississippi and Mississippi State, to the extent there's wealth in Mississippi, they're giving it
0: To both.
1: Ole Miss kind of old money, Mississippi State kind of farm money, but it exists. The other thing is, I think Kentucky got, over the years, reliant on a handful of people. Mitch Barnhart did not like dealing with boosters. Matter of fact, hated it. So he got two or three he was comfortable with, the Crafts being one, and I think he leaned on them way too much. I mean, Joe and Kelly Kraft were asked to do, in my opinion, a lot. And thank goodness they did.
0: Yeah, every time they needed money, that's where they went.
1: But I think that they, you know, did not, to use a stock term, diversify the portfolio. So, no, we don't have the mega boosters that Mississippi, Mississippi State, or really many of these schools do. But, Drew, I don't know if it's that they don't exist or they just haven't been tapped into. And the old school boosters, which were Cole, Eastern Kentucky, a lot of those, the well has dried up as those industries have dried up. Mm-hmm. So I think that is the big picture problem that we'll see how in the next couple of years gets fixed.
3: Yeah, and there's some big names around the state. Hopefully Jay Batt taps into that. I don't know what they got with Elijah Craig, but bringing in bourbon was an easy move. But we should be doing lots of bourbon stuff, even though it is
1: true.
3: College
1: sports. So many of them go through Louisville. And the brilliance, he was also a crook, but the brilliance of Ramsey and then in athletics, Jurich, was that they were able to tap into that money, and we did not. All right, so we have the address. Let me give that here. Mario just got 100 West Main Street, Suite 750, Lexington 40503. 100 West Main Street, Suite 750, Lexington, 40503. If you ever want to send anything to us, that's where you would get it.
0: Right.
1: Joe Buck signs a deal for $100 million to do Monday Night
0: Football. Wow.
1: That is the crazy. I mean, congrats.
0: A play-by-play guy.
1: But that is the craziest month. Does anybody watch Monday Night Football for Joe Buck?
3: No, not at all. I mean, he's good at his job, but he's not.
1: $100 million.
2: I wonder what Troy's getting. Aikman.
1: I bet it's similar.
2: It's got to be, right? Otherwise, if I'm him, I'm going, hey, what about me?
1: That's an unbelievable amount of money to be a play-by-play guy.
0: I mean, it wasn't that long ago these guys were happy to get $5 million. Now they're at $100 million.
1: I bet Joe Buck's the only one that gets $5 million. I bet you you're like, who's the guy that's the number one Fox guy? The play-by-play?
0: I can see his face.
2: You don't even know his name. Himself. Exactly. How's he working?
1: Exactly.
2: That kind of money?
1: That's
2: you don't
1: my
2: even
1: point.
2: Know who he is.
1: Yeah, nobody even knows who he is. We'll take a break. Come back. Hour number two. KSL.
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22: A heat advisory remains in effect. Daytime highs approaching 93 today under mainly sunny skies. Winds out of the southwest, 5 to 10 miles per hour. Lows around 70 tonight, clear skies. Slight chance of rain showers tomorrow. High temperatures reach up to 95, bright sunshine expected. Dry Friday and Saturday under mainly sunny skies with highs in the low 90s. From the Wayne Weather Center, I'm meteorologist Paul Trombley. Right now, it's 81 degrees.
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28: Governor Andy Beshear has enacted a $2.5 million state relief program to purchase and erase $250 million in past due medical debt for 130,000 Kentuckians working with the nonprofit charitable organization Undue Medical Debt. The state's purchasing unpaid patient balances at a 100-to-1 ratio, with the first 46,000 forgiveness notices mailed out this week to eligible households across the Commonwealth. In Central Kentucky Regional Economics, the Keeneland September yearling sale in Lexington logged its strongest opening gross in 21 years, surpassing $71 million on day one alone. Equine consigners report heavy international buyer utilization of predictive artificial intelligence pedigree modeling, boosting Central Kentucky's regional hospitality economy throughout the fall horse racing calendar. FEMA has directed $11.2 million toward Kentucky flood recovery and infrastructure resilience. Funding includes $9.4 million to state emergency management for statewide debris removal and over $600,000 for Breathitt County roadway and embankment stabilization repairs following severe regional storms. Northern Kentucky Representative Thomas Massey has filed a 34-page privilege privileged resolution to impeach Defense Secretary Pete Hegseth over military actions in Iran and Venezuela executed without required congressional war authorization. White House officials defend Hegseth, asserting all Defense Department operations complied fully with existing statutory war power provisions. And in Powell County, emergency management leaders have officially dedicated Kentucky's 69th Safe Haven Baby Box at the ambulance station in Stanton. The secure device provides an anonymous climate-controlled infant surrender option with instant dispatch alerts for southeastern Kentucky families. I'm Travis Laird.
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1: 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Ask Anything Wednesday. Got some open lines, 859-280-2287. As long as you're not on Bluetooth. Would love to hear from you. That shockingly, Billy gave me the wrong address.
0: Oh, no. Well, somebody's going to be getting our mail now.
1: 100 West Main Street, Suite 750. That part was right.
0: Yes.
1: 40507.
0: Okay.
1: I don't know if that would keep you. He said 40503. 40507.
0: But the suite number was right.
1: So suite is 750.
0: It's not floating around this building somewhere.
1: Yeah, suite is 750, 405-07.
0: A guy sent me a message, says he has sent the text machine some of the Iowa podcasts and shows.
1: Okay.
0: He said,
1: Send it after the show. If I see the text during the text, but I have to kind of read them quickly. If you have something you like want me to see so that I can like keep it, send it after the show. So if he'll send that, that's then smart. Maybe yeah. I can put up the, he probably has the podcast. I don't know if he has the actual shows.
0: But I remember, too, that's the trip we went to the Adolph Rupp's old high school.
1: That's right.
0: He was
1: a wrestling coach. Yeah. Kevin Burkhardt is the Fox guy. I'm betting he's not making $10 million a year.
3: Unlikely.
0: KB.
1: I mean, good for him.
0: I think was Tom Brady with him this past weekend, kept calling him KB.
1: Oh, did he? Okay.
3: See, I'm usually watching the CBS broadcasts.
1: Yeah, I wonder what a guy an Eagle makes.
3: I hope he makes $100 million.
1: He deserves it. He's the funny. All right, let's go over a couple things. First of all, Shannon, I was very distressed to learn. You know, I just publicly announced last week my crush on Dakota Johnson.
0: Yes. Yeah.
1: It's really been something I've kept internal.
0: Mm-hmm. Mm-hmm. Professed your love.
1: And then this is kind of a KSR curse. And then I see the story that she's out with Machine Gun Kelly.
0: Oh, that guy.
3: Could have been you. Could have been Machine Gun Matt.
0: Should have shot your shot.
2: Yeah, you need to get a few more tattoos.
1: Machine gun Matt.
3: Yep.
1: Well, what worries me about it, Shannon, is I don't think that's going to last.
2: Well, then that's when you
0: still got a shot.
2: Why does it worry
1: you? The problem is if she's interested in guys like that, I'm probably the opposite.
2: She likes the bad guy, I think. You're not the bad guy.
1: No, I'm not.
2: Yeah.
1: I mean, I don't even know what tattoo I would get.
2: We could get you tattooed.
3: Dakota Johnson.
2: Yeah.
1: I think that would probably run her off. If I had a tattoo of her.
3: You should just copy Machine Gun Kelly's tattoos.
1: Oh, just get all of them.
2: Uh-huh. Well, doesn't he have, like, all black tattoos down both arms? Didn't he have that? I think he does.
1: Okay.
2: Like, it's just well, that's solid.
1: I just am worried now that she, like, if that's what she, then she's
3: that's
1: never going to. If that's her type.
3: Her dating history has some tattoos. You're going to have to get tattoos.
1: She's never going to go for me. Mm-hmm. I just thought, like, she's, like, what, early 40s?
2: Here's what she's after, Matt, just so you know what you're competing with.
1: See, I don't have that.
2: Top part of his body is tattooed.
1: That looks awful.
2: Yeah.
1: Did he just tattoo his whole body black?
2: Yeah.
1: That feels racist.
3: Seems like it would hurt.
1: I mean, that feels like cultural.
0: Wasn't he with Megan Fox for a long time, and now he's Dakota Johnson? Maybe that's what works.
3: Just had a baby with Megan Fox.
1: I expected, though, that she's like that.
0: Megan Fox?
1: Yeah, she's into, well, it was disappointing.
3: Back to Anne Hathaway and Shakira.
2: Yeah.
1: I'd be fine with either of them.
3: It's your rebound. You're going to rebound.
2: Shakira's probably married, I would say.
3: Well, for now.
2: She's married to a soccer player, I believe.
1: Oh.
2: Oh, no. Never been married. Long-term relationship.
1: Single.
2: Long-term
1: She's never
2: relationship.
1: Been married. How
2: Spanish
1: old is she?
2: Soccer player. She's
1: never been married, though. How old is she?
2: I don't know. Guess. I'm going to say 40.
1: I think she's older than that.
3: 49.
1: I thought you said 46.
2: 49.
3: Yeah. Yeah, see, I knew she's close to 50.
1: Same general age. Yeah. Neither have been married. No baggage. Mm-hmm.
3: There you go. She hasn't dated MGK.
1: Her hips don't lie. My hips don't either.
3: She likes soccer. You learned that at the golf scramble on Monday.
1: That's right.
3: If only she had been there.
1: So I guess that's the new one. Shannon, I did not. I had something happen yesterday that was a little embarrassing.
2: Yeah.
1: I kept seeing on the social media that people were that Macklemore had been, I don't know what happened. He was on the Ed Sheeran concert, and then he said Free Palestine, and then they removed him from it, mm-hmm. and people were taking up for him. I'm embarrassed to say this. I thought he was dead.
3: You thought Macklemore was dead?
2: You confused him for Avicii?
1: No, I think I confused him with Mac Miller.
3: Okay. I could see how you could get there.
1: White so rappers. I kept reading that he was canceled. In my mind, I was like... I mean, that's a different definition of canceled.
2: They canceled him to the grave.
3: That's a final cancellation.
2: Yeah.
1: So I didn't know he was still alive to then get canceled. So now everybody's mad at Ed Sheeran.
3: Because this is what I don't understand. What's going on. Ed Sheeran supported him or didn't support him?
1: I think what happened is he was supposed to be on the Ed Sheeran podcast. I mean, not the podcast. He was supposed to be on the Ed Sheeran tour.
3: Okay.
1: And then he somewhere said Free Palestine, Palestine. And Ed Sheeran then took him off the tour.
0: Right. So all the other opening acts and Ed Sheeran's band have all walked.
1: Now everyone, even Ed's mother won't talk to him. Like everyone is mad at Ed Sheeran. But Ed Sheeran was like, apparently there were stadiums that were not going to let them play if they had Macklemore. So he was kind of stuck between a rock and a hard place, right?
3: Yeah, he's just kind of like, can't be doing that on my tour now.
1: Like so, what's he supposed to do if the stadiums won't host him if he has him? But then if he has him, no one will come.
2: Yeah, you got to do what's best for business in that situation.
1: So what are you supposed to do, Shannon?
2: Yeah, I think he did probably the right thing. You want to continue the tour, and
1: but now he has no act.
0: Right now he's got no band.
2: But is that guy the opening act? Macklemore, he's the opener, right?
1: But now people are mad at him. I think I would have just said, hey, Matt, can we just wait till after the tour?
2: Yeah.
3: It'd be like, hey, this is my tour. I don't need you being the story of where we go. You're supposed to just get the crowd ready
1: now,
3: for me.
1: Now, does Macklemore have a song I would know?
2: Back to the Thrift Shop.
1: I don't know that one.
2: Yeah, you do.
1: Okay,
0: please. Larry Bird, Jersey 33.
2: See, if Ryan knows it, how do you
1: that's
2: not
1: LFO.
2: Know it?
1: Oh,
0: I thought that was Macklemore. I thought that was Macklemore.
1: Isn't that LFO?
3: I think they say something about Larry Bird.
1: They go, the great Larry Bird, Jersey 33.
0: Yeah. I thought that was Mac.
1: There you
0: Lamar.
1: Go. All right, will you play it in the next segment?
2: I will.
1: So I know,
2: get this thing to work.
1: So I know who it is. And then finally, before we go to the phones, the Emmys were two nights ago. The two big winning shows were Widow's Bay, Who are those two women in your off behind your office, Shannon?
2: I don't know. Oh, hi. Yeah, bring it on in here. Whatever. There's an envelope with my name on it. There we go. Yeah, we're on.
1: Yes,
2: here
1: we are.
2: Right now.
1: Who are these people?
2: Yeah, they work for iHeart. Maybe you should introduce yourself.
1: Oh, hello there.
2: At the golf scramble. You don't even know.
1: Oh, that's right. It's good to see you all. Thank you for your hard work. Anyway.
2: All right.
1: They're just these two women, like right behind you.
2: You know, I got women beating on the door trying to get in here.
1: Kind of creeped me out a little. I didn't know what was going on. All right. Widow's Bay and The Pit were the winning shows. Have you watched either one of those?
4: I've never even heard of either one of these shows.
1: You've never heard of The Pit?
4: No.
1: It's huge. It's like ER.
4: No, I didn't watch that one either.
1: You've never heard, have you never heard of The Pit?
4: Nope.
1: You know it's the same guy that was on ER.
4: No. Noah Wiley?
1: So how do you know his name, but you don't know the show? He's famous again because of this show.
3: Okay. You could have said anybody. You just happened to say him?
1: I mean, you didn't even say George Clooney. Like, how did you know that that was his name?
4: Well, I think I remember seeing a promo now that he was making this big return and back in the ER room.
1: So you've really been keeping up.
4: Yeah. Well, I've definitely never heard of the other show you're talking about.
1: My parents, I've watched a few episodes. I think it's pretty good. My parents love it.
4: Widow's what?
1: The Pit.
4: Oh, I thought you were talking about the other one. I'm talking about the other one. I've never heard of the other one before.
1: Noah Wiley's not in the other one. He's in The Pit.
4: Yes, I've heard of the. At least I've heard of that one.
1: Okay, Widow's Bay is on Apple TV. It's about like a haunted town.
3: Mm-hmm. I saw the first one.
1: I've seen a couple episodes.
3: I like the main character, Matthew Rice.
1: Did you know he was British?
3: Yeah.
1: I didn't, because he's not British on the show.
3: And he's in a show called The Americans that'll throw you off a little bit.
1: Exactly, and he never uses a British accent. When he gave his winning speech, I was, whoa.
3: But he's good. I like about everything he's ever done. I've only seen maybe one or two of Widow's Bay.
1: And then they gave an award to Dolly Parton for like a Lifetime Achievement Award.
4: Nice.
3: So. I have a complaint about The Pit. I feel like they intentionally try to gross you out. They'll like cut to a scene and it's just zoomed in on something I'm not trying to look at. I feel like they go for too much shock value in the ER.
1: Do you think the ER is that crazy every day? Because if you watch The Pit, you would think the ER is the pit of hell.
3: Probably not too far off, but I mean, they're exaggerating
1: a little.
3: Because
1: there are people coming in there and everyone's yelling. And like, you know, I've been to the ER. And when you're in the ER, you wait a long time and then you get in. But I don't ever remember it like that.
3: They're turned up a little bit. And the one they're in is like one of the biggest hospitals.
1: And it's a trauma unit. Yeah, trauma. Which is probably.
3: But the show I'm on to them, they'll be like, it'll be a normal conversation. They'll just. Cut to
1: blood like spewing. I also
3: cleaning somebody's butt
1: pit,
3: cheeks or something.
1: Here's one of my takeaways: the doctors are always screwing up, always, and they have like children who are trainees, and they're like they accidentally cut someone's heart open,
3: and the children come in and fix it.
1: Yeah, and there's a like you watch that, you start to go because you know you think a doctor knows what they're doing.
4: Yeah.
1: And he'll just accidentally inject.
3: Especially when he's been on two shows in the ERs. It's been 30 years of him working.
1: You should
3: there.
1: Watch The Pit. My parents really like The Pit. Okay. I think you would like it.
4: I after you start explaining it, I have heard of it. I've just not watched it.
1: Well, it's real time. You know, like the movie 24 or the show 24?
4: Yeah.
1: An hour is a real hour on the show.
4: Gotcha.
1: Is the premise. Of
4: gotcha.
1: It. And it just is a whole day. It's
4: gotcha.
1: One day.
4: Gotcha. I'll try it.
1: Okay.
4: I'm on The Gentleman right now. I'm trying to get through it.
1: You enjoying it?
4: Yeah, it's good.
1: Okay. All right. Madison. Go ahead, Madison.
5: Hello, Matt. How we doing?
1: Doing good.
5: First thing is...
1: All right. Turn the radio down, Madison. Say? Turn the radio down. I'm hearing myself a minute behind.
5: Sorry.
2: I mean, come on, Madison. You know this.
1: Yeah, Madison.
2: This
1: you're
2: is
1: a
2: like
1: pro.
2: The Bluetooth caller.
5: Well, thanks, but no thanks on that. But I have two things. One, what do you think about a dysregulated AI? What do you think about that?
1: I don't think they did. I think that's the problem, Madison, is that they haven't. That's what we needed. I don't think they did it unless something happened this morning. Did they do anything this morning?
3: I've not seen anything about it.
1: I don't think that's happened yet, Madison. That's part of the worry is that there is no regulation.
5: I thought they did because that's what I saw somewhere. and then two, do y'all think a 5 seed is too low for the basketball team and the NCAA bracketology?
1: You know, Madison, if you're right that they have regulated AI, I found out from you. It's like
4: breaking
1: a Madison news alert. Are you sticking by your story, Madison, that they did?
5: Yep. Sure.
0: There we go.
1: And who's they? Who did it?
5: I'm not allowed to say. I don't know who.
0: It's got sources.
3: Signed an NDA.
5: Yeah.
1: Thank you, Madison. I appreciate the call. On the second question, is a 5 seed too low a projection for Kentucky this year?
4: I think we may be happy with the 5 seed when we're all said and done. Anything above that is definitely on the table. 5, I think, would be the basement, lowest level.
1: What?
4: Like, I wouldn't want anything lower than a 5. I'd take anything 5 and above, I think I'd be happy with.
1: Okay. So you would be happy with a 5?
4: Yeah.
1: Okay.
3: I would not be happy with a 5.
1: All right.
3: I'm tired of not being a serious contender when we get to March. I'd like to be a 1. It seems very unrealistic. 2 or 3 should be a goal.
1: Is this going to be...
3: Anything below that, no.
1: Is this going to be kind of your... And by the way, this is fine if this is how you feel. Is this going to be your mantra for the year? Like, we have to raise the expectation.
3: Yes. Yes. We're all getting old. And we haven't had fun with basketball in a long time. And we're just getting older by the day. We're growing farther and farther away from the Final Four. Every minute we breathe air, I want to go back. This
1: you
3: is
1: can
3: getting
1: feel
3: old.
1: Your hair grain.
3: Yes.
1: And you're like,
3: so if
1: I
3: it's
1: can't
3: not this year, what, are we going to be Tennessee football every summer? We're like, oh, okay, last year this happened. This is our year. No, eventually you got to do it.

0: what you think is the lowering of expectations.
1: Yes. If we play on Wednesday of the SEC tournament, I don't know what I'll do.
0: Okay.
1: That was embarrassing.
2: That was super embarrassing.
1: We were the first game of the SEC tournament.
0: Yeah, we were. So you're kind of sending like a warning. This is the Drew of 2026-27.
1: Oh, yeah. And I think more people should be like this.
0: Okay.
1: Because if not, we're just going to wake up and it's the next year. Like, well, maybe we'll do it.
0: No, I mean, time is passing on.
2: That's
0: right?
2: Frank Franklin coming out there.
0: Yeah.
2: That's
0: as Tracy Lawrence says, time marches on.
1: When was
0: on.
1: The last that's Elite Eight? Was that 2017? We didn't even do those anymore.
0: Yeah, it's 2019.
1: 2019, yeah. Which was a long time ago.
0: Was a long time ago. Hey, BBN, is pain, stiffness, or a numbing sensation preventing you from enjoying watching your favorite teams? As Drew says, we're getting older.
1: We are getting older.
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1: No, this is Drew.
0: I'm going to see. I don't think Madison's right.
2: No.
1: No, he's not right. Unless he knows something before it comes out.
0: He may have beaten the New York Times to the scoop.
2: The Rock had the scoop on Osama bin Laden. Maybe Madison gets this scoop.
3: New York Times says Congress has proposed many bills for AI regulation. Lawmakers have enacted few.
0: There you go.
3: Yeah, so that's the...
0: Yeah, I still trust Madison. We'll be right back.
3: To talk to Matt Jones and the crew, call the Clark's Puppet Shop phone line at 859-280-2287 or 1-800-606-4263 and send us the Whiskey Thief Tweet of the Day by tweeting Matt at KY Sports Radio.
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14: A heat advisory remains in effect. Daytime highs approaching 93 today under mainly sunny skies. Winds out of the southwest, 5 to 10 miles per hour. Lows around 70 tonight, clear skies. Slight chance of rain showers tomorrow. High temperatures reach up to 95, bright sunshine expected. Dry Friday and Saturday under mainly sunny skies with highs in the low 90s. From the Wayne Weather Center, I'm meteorologist Paul Trombley. Right now, it's 81 degrees.
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16: 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Oh my God.
0: Welcome back. 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

0: 402-775-4524. Some people are upset Shannon didn't use the breaking news button for Madison's AI scare.
1: Oh, yeah, I should have.
0: You know.
1: Yeah.
0: Maybe you should have. A lot of people agree with you, Drew.
2: Yeah. We're older now than we were when I said it.
0: Text machine's got a lot of people who agree. One person says Drew is 100% right. I'm going to be calling that for that all year. We cannot forget our basketball standards. Another person writes, says we should be very upset if we're a 5 seed. This is UK basketball. Is Duke happy when they're a 5 seed?
2: No.
0: Yeah. What about you, Ryan? Do you agree with it?
3: I just look at our roster, and I think.
0: But I mean, roster is part of the responsibility of a coach and a administration.
3: So I think this team we've got, you know, if you're a 5 seed, you're potentially could be what, ranked 17th. You're 17th through 20.
0: 17th acceptable at Kentucky?
3: Probably not. But I think that's what we got this year.
2: 5 seed's usually an underdog in the next round,
0: second round. Yeah.
3: Yeah.
2: Kinda. So you want to be an underdog in the second game?
0: You're opposite of him. You're fine that we're getting older.
3: No, I'm not fine with it, but I just think I'm looking at what we are right now. What are we happy? I thought the question was this year.
0: Yeah, that was the question. One person says, Matt, I've worked in an ER for 25 years. There's never been a television show that's more an accurate description of what happens in the ER than The Pit.
3: In The Pit.
0: That's a little nerve-wracking because that show is nerve-wracking.
2: Mm-hmm. Think about like every day. That's you clock in and then you go home and you got to turn that off and try to.
0: And Noah Wiley on that show looks haggard and beaten. And then when I saw him at the awards show, he actually looks really good.
3: I guess that's the life of an ER.
0: Yeah, it makes you haggard and beaten.
2: Well, shout out to all of our ER people, doctors, nurses. It's a tough job. And if the show's anything like it is in real life, I can't even imagine doing that daily.
0: Noah is on the phone. Is this Noah Wiley? Noah, go ahead.
4: No, sorry. This is not Noah Wiley. This is Wednesday Noah for you. Sorry.
0: Right, good.
4: I want to use this as an Ask Anything Wednesday question. Just wanted to check up on Drew. I'd asked a while back if you'd heard about the Odyssey musical, Epic the Musical. I wanted to know, Drew, if you've checked it out yet, see your opinion from it.
2: I have not. I did look into it, you know, once you told me about it, find out what it is, but I've not been able to see it or anything fun like that.
4: Gotcha. Yeah, and I probably should have, last time when I called, specified there's not an actual, like, Broadway stage adaptation yet put for it. It's a new thing that's come out for it. You can listen to it either if you Spotify, watch, like, kind of like somewhat animated videos through on YouTube. But it was reported back in April, Hollywood Reporter put out that producer Jerry Bruckheimer is planning to work with the creator of Epic to make a animated movie.
0: All right. Well, I appreciate it, Noah. Thank you. Sure. Did you see the NBC interviewed that AI actress?
2: No, I did not see that.
0: Yeah, I didn't like that. I all this. I hate it.
2: What did they talk about?
0: I hate it. I don't know. They just interviewed an AI actress just to show, and like you would have thought it was an actress. She just seemed like a normal person, but she's not a person, and I don't like it.
2: We're just getting us ready for more of that to come.
0: I don't think anybody, it feels like to me, Shannon, people are coming on my side on this.
1: Of course. I mean, if we got to stop it at some point. I think, though, it's getting close to where it's out of control.
0: Most people just use AI's Google.
3: Yes.
0: That's what most people use it. And for that, fine. But, like, when we start having AI people, like, if I go to the ER and there's an AI doctor standing there, I don't like that. You can tell me it's better, but I don't know. I don't believe it.
2: I might take the AI doctor.
0: You would?
2: Yeah. Kind of hope we have that figured out by the time I'm old.
0: What if it gets malfunctioned and then it puts your artery in your nose and next thing you know, you're...
2: What if your doctor's drunk? I mean, there's variables every...
0: I can see my doctor and go, stop.
2: That's true.
0: I don't know. I don't like
2: it. I want the robot saving me.
0: I didn't like the NBC actress. Like, don't encourage this stuff. Do you want that people you see in a show to be people?
2: Yeah, I mean, I wouldn't watch an AI show. That doesn't sound entertaining.
0: It doesn't to me either. That's a cartoon.
2: Mm-hmm.
0: Dan, go ahead, Dan.
5: Hey, Matt, I've been listening to Matt and Myron in the afternoons. Really been enjoying it.
0: Thank you very much.
5: You're welcome. I listen on a pair of pretty high-quality earbuds, and I was wondering, I hear something distinct in the background, and at first I thought it was Myron with the nose whistle,
0: okay,
5: but so now I'm back to you. So my question is, who has the nose whistle? Is it you or Myron? Is it both of you all?
0: It's first of all, it's in your ear. I don't, maybe Myron has.
1: Don't wear nose whistles.
0: I do not have a nose whistle. I do have a high-powered microphone. I mean, that microphone.
5: Hey,
0: I appreciate
5: go back and listen, man. That's right. Whistling.
0: All right, you stop it. I appreciate the call. If you go back and like, if you listen to this week's post game show on that's the first time I've ever used the ESPN microphone.
3: Well, you could tell a difference actually.
0: Can you?
3: Yeah.
0: Do I just sound better or yes, more clear? Better.
3: Yes. All the above.
0: Yeah.
3: I actually thought you were in this studio.
0: So can I read you my note I got from the ESPN directors?
2: Please.
0: They're asking Meyer and I to color coordinate our clothing.
2: That's not serious.
1: So you guys look like a couple or something? What's the point in that?
0: No, they said that.
2: Hold on. They want says, you okay. in the morning to
0: hey
2: text
0: guys,
2: Myron.
0: I got a note from TV. This is from our boss. Hey, guys, got a note from ESPN TV about the dark clothes with dark background Matt wears with the light clothes that light background that Myron has. It's not a great look contrast-wise for TV. Maybe you all could color coordinate and wear light the same day and dark the same day.
2: Oh, I love this. Every morning, hey, Myron, what are we wearing?
1: Light or dark? What are we going
0: with? The answer
1: with?
0: Is no, I cannot do that.
3: Want you guys to color coordinate.
0: I'm not going to call. Are you wearing yellow today, Myron?
3: Good.
0: Plus, Myron and I are not the same shade.
3: Very true.
0: Different clothes look good differently on us, right?
2: You should still try it out for a few weeks. It's a new job.
0: I mean, they showed me the graphic and I see it, but like, so what? I'm darker than he is.
2: He's darker than you are.
0: In a different sense.
2: Mm-hmm. You meet in the middle.
0: So we meet in the middle. But I'm not going to call Myron and go, what are we wearing today?
2: Or you sit down and
0: Bestie,
2: like,
0: what are we wearing?
2: I got to go change. Myron's wearing blue.
3: I need to get my yellow pocket square out to match
0: I'm
3: yellow
0: hoodie. I'm not
3: doing that.
0: I'm not. We are not Mork and Mindy.
2: Do you think other shows do that? Is Pat McAfee and AJ Hawk texting in the morning?
0: What are you wearing, AJ? I'm not doing it. This is my first time I'm putting my foot down. I'm not matching clothes with Myron. Be right back.
6: Midweek, Kentucky. How are you? Hey, I'm Scott Fitzgerald. Let's talk college football. The University of Kentucky's offense back to work today in Lexington as they get ready to face yet another major test Saturday at number 8 Texas A&M. The Aggies rank 8th nationally in third down defense, allowing opponents to convert on just 4 of 22 attempts. Kentucky, meanwhile, converted only 1 of 14 third downs in its loss to Alabama. Though good having former Texas A&M defensive coordinator Jay Bateman on the Cats sideline this year have an effect. Head coach Will Stein.
7: We've changed terminology every single year, regardless of opponent, just because you get signals put on tape, on TV copies. You can hear cadence now on TV. So you got to be adaptable. If you're doing the same exact thing every single year, then you're probably going to get picked up on. So Jay's been a big help. And it's just been a big help because we're going against a very, very similar defense every single day, as we're about to see.
6: Heading west to Long I-64. It's a big one for the University of Louisville on Saturday as they welcome number 16, SMU, and both quarterbacks have been recognized by the Manning Award. Louisville's Lincoln Keene holds had 374 yards and 4 touchdowns against Villanova. SMU's Kevin Jennings threw 5 touchdown passes in just one half against UC Davis. Head coach Jeff Brohm on facing Jennings.
8: At least one of the top 3 quarterbacks in the country, in my opinion. I think just overall, what he can do and his production. He's leading the country right now in yardage and passing yardage. The number one in the country in passing offense, and he's done it every year.
6: And Kentucky basketball is getting momentum with one of the top recruits in the 2027 class. 5-star center Louis Iwo visited Lexington over the weekend, and reports say Kentucky has become a legitimate threat in his recruitment. Iwo is a 6'11" center rated the number one player at his position. Meanwhile, tickets go on sale for this year's Big Blue Madness Friday at 5. The event, of course, being held October 2nd at the Rupp Arena. I'm Scott Fitzgerald.
9: This is the Kentucky News Network.
6: This is Scott Fitzgerald. 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
0: Here's I love this song. Like Shannon, this is one of our three or four things we have in common.
1: Yeah. 90s country.
0: You and I like 90s B-level country.
1: Don't call this B-level. Put some respect
0: Tracy Lawrence
1: on Tracy Lawrence.
0: B-level. Garth Brooks and their A-level. I know, but that's B-level. Mark Chestnut, B-level. Sammy Kershaw, B-level.
1: I don't know. I don't
0: Aaron Tippin, B-level. A-level is like Garth Brooks, George Strait, Reba McEntire. Sells,
1: but if you told me I could go see Garth Brooks or Sammy Kershaw, I'm taking Sammy Kershaw.
0: I agree. And you and I are the only two people that would feel that way. Like, there are not many people who'd be like, who could you want to go see? Sammy Kershaw or Garth Brooks? Sammy Kershaw. You and I would be.
1: Yeah.
0: But there aren't very many people. Who do you think is going to sell more tickets?
1: Oh, no doubt who's going to sell more tickets. But
0: that's why we're kind of. I'm trying to like relate to you, Shane.
1: Yeah. Don't stop. I don't want you to relate to me.
0: One person says, Matt, why do we have to accept AI chaos? Car makers don't get to make dangerous cars without penalty. Why can't this be the same? I agree with you. This is the most important issue of our time, and it's going to be decided in the next year or two. And everybody, Republicans and Democrats, need to put the nonsense aside and realize this is the future of humanity. And it's not partisan. We all want to live, right?
2: I prefer to live.
0: So, like, I don't know if you saw, Bernie Sanders did a press conference with Steve Bannon. That's about as far right and as far left as you can get. And they did a press conference together that said, we are coming together because we need to save humanity. And then the president goes, it doesn't matter. We're good. I just don't believe we're good. Maybe I'm wrong, but I'd rather be wrong and we like go too far and then retreat than not go far enough and we all blow up. Right?
2: And it moves so fast. Like, we have to address it quickly.
0: We have to do it now. Like, we can't wait. And it's not Republican. It's literally, do you want to live or not? I mean, when the dude says we have a 10% chance of dying in the next 10 years, is that not a big deal?
2: We should probably take that serious.
0: Even if you disagree with that, what if he's right and you're wrong?
2: Yep. I don't even like if he'd said a 2% chance.
0: 10%'s a lot.
3: Kyle brings up a good point. We do have regulations on cars to keep them safe. Why are there not regulations on AI to keep us safe?
0: Because they have bought the government for the last 3 or 4 years. But we got to say, all right, I don't care. Because now even the people who run it are like, maybe we need to chill out.
3: Yeah.
2: Yeah, they're gambling and they know they're gambling.
0: But they are even saying, maybe you need to regulate us.
2: Stop me. I'm out of control.
0: So regulators, mount up.
2: Exactly. We need Warren G right now.
0: Where is Warren G? One person writes, Matt, if we stay within 10 of Texas A&M, will you be happy? Yes, but it depends on how we play, Ryan. A lot of it, for me, it's not about the final score. It's about how do we play.
3: Yeah, we can't have a bunch of turnovers. Can't have the pick sixes like that Cutter Bowley had last week against him. You got to take care of the football, keep it clean if you want to try to keep it close at all.
2: I wouldn't say I'd be happy, but it's one of those, all right, well, let's go win a few more following this. I still, with both these games, including Alabama, I'm not going to be too discouraged unless it is just an absolute whooping on Saturday that we take Otherwise, I'm really looking at South Carolina, and that's where I start forming my opinions of what we have.
0: I'm totally with you. Wayne, go ahead, Wayne. Wayne.
17: Oh, man.
0: Go ahead.
17: I've got a question. I've got a question for wonder how Larry's doing, and I want to know if you ever heard him talk about a guy named Billy Ed Wheeler.
0: Larry's doing well. He was at my house last night. He's continuing to, you know, he's still dealing with health issues, but he's functioning well. And I will tell him you said hello. What was the guy's name?
17: Billy Ed Wheeler. He's an entertainer. He's country music, like some of those other guys you were talking about there a little while ago. But he graduated from Berea College. I'm putting he was a little bit ahead of Larry. But anyway, he passed away a couple of years ago. I had an interesting run-in with him about 35 years ago. But anyway,
0: well, I'll ask Larry.
17: Songs.
0: All right, I'll ask Larry if he knows Billy Edwards. Guys, go ahead.
17: Okay. He wrote several songs that you probably know about. One of them you talk about, but I don't. Jackson.
0: Oh, he wrote Jackson with Johnny Cash
17: He wrote that, and I've heard you all talk about it. But anyway, he went to Berea College, and when he came back down, he'd be older than Larry, but he went to Berea, and he came back down after he graduated back in in the 50s and worked in their alumni department for a while. But I thought they might have run across.
0: Well, you know what? I'm about to cut you off. I appreciate the call. Larry worked in the alumni department, too, so maybe they
3: worked together. I guarantee Larry knows who this guy is then.
0: Yes, Larry did alumni for Berea College.
3: Yeah.
0: You know, Berea College is now it's the first school in America. This just happened. It's always had free tuition.
3: Right.
0: Now, they are starting, I think next year, free tuition, free room and board, free books. The only school in the country that will be like that.
3: Do they have any stipulations? Do you have to,
0: you have to work.
3: Work at the school?
0: You have to work in the town.
3: In the town.
0: But some affiliated with Berea.
3: Yeah.
0: But it's the only school in America where that's every student there.
3: Gives kids a chance to go to college that would never have that opportunity. It's awesome.
0: I think that's very cool.
2: Very cool. Especially in most places, it's gotten to where nobody can afford college.
0: And they have a preference for people from Kentucky, from the mountains.
3: Right.
0: There's an economic stipulation about how much your family makes, et cetera. But to me, that Berea is what a great place in our state. It does that.
3: More people need to know about these kind of program to help them go to school.
0: Yeah. John, go ahead, John. John, go ahead.
18: Are you guys there?
0: Yes.
18: Okay. You know who Chris Adams is. Well, he's a guy on YouTube. Well, he wanted me to ask you. He thought you would be more knowledgeable about it, but he wanted to know what it would take for Kentucky to leave the SEC and join the ACC. He said it was probably a ridiculous Adams? Question.
3: I don't know.
0: Yeah, I don't know who that is, but I can answer the question.
18: He's a YouTuber that has a podcast. You've mentioned it before on your show.
0: Okay. All right. What would it take for Kentucky to leave the SEC? AI destroying the world. I appreciate the call. They're not leaving the SEC. Because, first of all, that's a completely self-destructive thing to do. You would immediately cut your revenue in half at a time that raising revenue is more important than it's ever been in history. And would we have a better chance of winning the ACC than the SEC? Certainly. But what do you think our fan base is going to do if instead of playing Alabama, LSU, Florida, and Tennessee, we're playing Boston College, Wake Forest. Our fan base doesn't want that. They may think they want it, but wait till it happens. Just go look at the problems Louisville has with attendance at their games. I mean, it's not because people at Louisville don't care. It's also just because how do you get excited about playing Cal? You know?
2: Georgia Tech.
0: The answer to the question is it will never happen. That might have potentially happened 15 years ago. It is never going to happen now.
3: Money rules all. They're not going to give up all that extra money to switch a conference.
2: Yeah. If people want to be in the SEC, you're in the cool club. Don't voluntarily leave it.
0: No, that's exactly right. That'd be you are where everyone wants to be.
2: Step away and give it to somebody else.
0: Yes. Mark, go ahead, Mark. Larry did not text. My mom texted and said Larry worked with him in the alumni office and recorded an album with him.
2: Oh, look at this.
0: What?
2: What? Pull that up, Shannon.
1: I don't think Larry's put it on YouTube yet.
0: Billy Ed Wheeler and Larry.
2: There we go.
0: Now that is cool. I did not know
2: that.
0: Not
2: only knows him, worked with him, and played music with him.
0: Awesome. Larry got a secret past out here running the streets with Billy Ed Wheeler.
2: Yeah, I bet those boys were up to something.
0: Well, that's very cool. Well, thank you, sir, for calling. I would have never known that. Go ahead.
19: Hey, guys. How you doing?
0: Good.
19: I wanted to ask you, if you had to, on the Ask Anything Wednesday, if you had to make a prediction, maybe it was a question DraftKings had or something, as to how Kentucky's basketball season would turn out this year, and if Mark Pope will be the coach next year, what would your prediction be?
0: Oh, no. Why you got to put me on the spot? It is Ask Anything Wednesday. Yeah. All right. I appreciate the call. Let me think about it during the break. Because I want to take that question seriously.
3: And answer with your head, not your heart.
0: Yeah, or some combination thereof. Don Franklin, if you need a vehicle, where do you go, Ryan?
3: Don Franklin.
0: Where is it?
3: All over the state. 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
0: Yes, there's one near you. 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
3: you're a Franklin.
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0: 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You say what you want, they'll find the car, they'll bring it to the dealership near you.
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3: Good people.
0: That's how you like when he's out of stuff.
2: Good people.
3: They're good people.
0: We'll be right back.
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0: 774-5254. By the way, I found out, Drew, what the side of the internet, which has a lot of people that never leave their house.
1: Mm-hmm. Oh, yeah.
0: Like, I mean, we have some of those in the UK fan base, but usually like those folks, you know, they might be mean, but they also follow me for UK sports. Well, I did this comment about Arch Manning and Holly Rowe yesterday on Matt and Myron, and then ESPN Radio put it on their big account, which puts you into the broad universe. And oh my goodness, there are some not nice people in the world.
2: Did you get some feedback?
0: Well, it's not even about me. It's just the things people will say about women are just crazy to me. And it's, you know, it's all anonymous
3: right
0: accounts, but like I'm shocked at how they're just awful. Maybe they're bots. I'll tell myself they're bots, but I worry that they're actually people.
3: I think they're actually people. Social media gives everybody a voice, and they can be anonymous in their mom's basement and say whatever they want with no repercussion, no pushback.
0: Wow, you were going there for a minute.
3: Yeah, I don't like that. That's why.
0: you were going. Well, you just, I mean, the comments, it's just like, you know, I had the audacity to say, yeah, maybe we should make a joke about smacking a woman. And Arch Manning gave a really nice apology, I thought.
3: He did.
0: Like, really thought out.
3: He did. Good for him.
2: They talked on the phone.
0: Like, that's what you want, I would think.
3: I would think so, too. You handled it the right way.
0: People are just, ugh. So.
2: There are people who just go to that app and just fire off hate all day long. Like, if you see a bad comment, go to their profile, and it's just all day replying to people with hate.
0: Yeah. Remember what I say all the time, and I do believe this. Anyone who does that, if you are online saying hateful things, you have sadness in your life.
3: Yes.
0: So my reaction is to pray for that person. No one who's happy or successful in life sits online all day and says hate to people.
3: Just to be hateful all day
0: that
3: long.
0: That means something is not right in your life. And so I pray that you find peace, because nobody that's enjoying their life is going to do that. With that said, UK basketball. If I had to bet on what the most likely scenario was, we're all going to have to do this. I'll go first. I bet this year will be a lot like the last 2 years. Good, some really good, some really bad. Maybe we're a little better than we were last year. We play a game in the second round that if we win, they'll keep Mark Pope, and if we lose, they won't. And that game is probably a toss-up. And so I would say, let's just say Milan hits a three and we win it, and then we're back for year four of a similar situation next year. That's my most likely prediction. What about you?
3: I feel like, yeah, we're going to be more like Pope's first team and not last year's team. You know, the first team, they knocked off people. Maybe they kind of weren't supposed to. There'll be some big wins this year. They'll have some moments that we're all excited. but then we'll hit a rough patch here or there over the course of the season. So I'm feeling like this is going to be another struggle just to get to the Sweet 16.
0: Yeah.
3: And if we can pull off.
0: In that first year, we were better than we were last year, but also remember how when we played Alabama, we played them like three times and were never once competitive in any of those games.
3: But then we played Florida.
0: Beat Florida. Who
3: 106
0: won the title?
3: To 100, I think it was the final score. Who ended up winning it all?
2: Didn't we have to beat Missouri to not play on Wednesday the first year, though?
0: We did.
2: In the last game of the year? I'm worried we're heading to one of those years where it's not bad enough to be obvious and not good enough to know to keep him, kind of like you are saying. Probably be like the five seed, so you just miss playing in the SEC. You just miss playing on Friday. We kind of do what we've been doing. Won't be bad enough there on Wednesday. And then maybe like a four seed in the NCAA and fighting for your life to get to the Sweet 16.
0: Shannon?
1: I'm with you guys. I think they land somewhere in the gray area where it's not enough to where you would be excited about another season after that, but then you're also not going to fire him at the same time. Maybe you finish seventh or eighth in the conference. You get to, I mean, maybe even you get to Saturday of the SEC tournament, but then you lose probably in the Sweet 16. So it's one of those like, well.
0: I think that's where we're headed. I think we're kind of headed for that.
2: Remember automatic extension too. So even if you were to get the Sweet 16 and lose, you have to extend him.
0: Mitch Barnhart's legacy includes some positives, but the automatic extensions for just being able to blow your nose is one of the craziest things he did. Dustin, go ahead, Dustin.
6: Hey Matt, I have two things. I don't know if they were fake news or not, so I'm going to ask you. One, I see on message boards there's a Trey Kaufman Wren from Purdue. Does that have legs?
0: I heard that Kentucky was not going to pursue him. I think Jack Pilgrim said that.
6: Ah, that's disappointing. Okay. Second thing is, did you hear that Dakota Johnson is dating Machine Gun Kelly?
0: Yeah, we talked about it earlier. I do like the appreciate the call. I do like the pictures of what I would look like if I had tattoos.
2: You should go for it.
0: It'd be a different look.
1: Leather pants. Yeah. Machine Gun Kelly has leather pants. You got to keep up with him.
0: If I lose about 7 pounds, maybe 8,
3: get all tatted up,
0: then I might, you know, leather pants just for her.
2: Just not in public.
1: No,
2: not in the remote.
1: I want you to lose 7 or 8 pounds just to see these leather pants.
0: Well, you wear leather pants.
1: I do. I've never worn leather pants in my life.
2: Yeah, but we know who wears the leather pants on the show.
0: Yeah.
3: He's Ryan. Sitting right between us.
1: Oh, Mario. Yeah.
0: Mario.
1: Yeah.
0: Mario got the leather pants. That's all right. Yeah. The girls like it.
2: You can wear Mario's. Go ahead,
0: Cole. I don't think I could fit into Mario's. Cole, go ahead.
8: Matt, I have many friends, both doctors and nurses, that work in the ER. They all have a hilarious story for you if you'll just ask the question. And the question
0: I bet that's true.
8: You pulled out of somebody's butt. That's the craziest thing you pulled out of somebody's butt.
0: Wow. That's a question you can ask anybody in life. You don't even have to work in the ER.
2: Mario, there's your next video at this game.
0: Mario goes to the tailgate lot and just ask everybody. Yeah.
8: Prove me wrong. Next time you meet somebody that works in the ER, ask them. They will not take offense to it. They'll come out with the most hilarious story you've ever heard.
0: I appreciate the call. I actually believe that is completely true. 1961 album. It's called Billy Ed. With Billy Ed Wheeler and Joan Summer on vocals and Larry Blondell on bass.
2: Yeah. I found his name's on the record.
0: His name's on the record?
2: Yep. And some of the songs are on YouTube.
0: No, they're not. There's Larry Blondell songs on YouTube?
2: Well, Billy Ed's USA album is on there, and he's playing the bass, so there we go.
3: We got to play the whole album tomorrow.
1: All right. That's the playlist tomorrow.
3: That's a playlist.
0: That's Now, see, that's really awesome. What was the guy's name that called and said that? Whoever it was, thank you. He's on the album.
2: Yep, it's got his name. Larry Blondell.
3: Probably still raking in those royalties.
2: Right there with Billy and Joan.
0: And the name of the album is Billy Ed?
2: Billy Ed USA. It was his first album.
0: Billy Ed
2: Larry helped get him started.
0: Oh, look at that. I may even have the bass he played in my house.
3: That's very true.
0: Yeah. DraftKings. Dodgers are going to lose to the Reds by how much tonight?
3: Dodgers are going to beat the Reds by 25 runs, 25 big ones.
1: You didn't mention they lost 20-0 to a team a couple of nights ago. You didn't even mention that.
0: I didn't mention that. No. They lost 34-1 in a two-day period.
1: To the Brewers.
0: They did. Bet $5, you can win up to $200 from DraftKings. Thank you all very much. Friday, we're at Lockridge Park. Be ready in Lancaster.
1: Get your camel.
0: Get your camel. This is KSR.
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26: A heat advisory remains in effect. Daytime highs approaching 93 today under mainly sunny skies. Winds out of the southwest, 5 to 10 miles per hour. Lows around 70 tonight, clear skies. Slight chance of rain showers tomorrow. High temperatures reach up to 95, bright sunshine expected. Dry Friday and Saturday under mainly sunny skies with highs in the low 90s. From the Wayne Weather Center, I'm meteorologist Paul Trombley. Currently, it's 83 degrees.
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29: A Boone County landowner is taking an eminent domain lawsuit against Sanitation District Number 1 all the way to the Kentucky Supreme Court. Property owner Gail Pill is challenging easement condemnations along Wolper Creek, arguing SD1 lacks statutory authority to condemn Natural Conservancy parcels for a $39.5 million sewer pipeline project designed to prevent sanitary sewer overflows across the entire county. In Rowan County, state health officials are alerting public visitors to potential measles exposures at UK St. Clair Medical Facilities in Moorhead between August 25th and August 31st. State epidemiologists issued public notices following two confirmed measles cases and one hospital admission in Kentucky, urging unvaccinated individuals who exhibit elevated fever or unexplained rashes to monitor symptoms very closely. In Eastern Kentucky Correctional Reform, Beacons of Hope Executive Director Greg Burke is calling on regional detention centers in Hazard and surrounding counties to provide clinical addiction treatment upon inmate booking, arguing immediate clinical diversion is essential to curb recidivism, emergency room runs, and jail overcrowding across Appalachia. In Breathitt County, excavations for a new volunteer-run educational center along the Kentucky River in Jackson have uncovered an early woodland Native American village dating back to 1000 BC. Archaeologists recovered over 3,000 historical artifacts that will be displayed inside the upcoming Cragen Learning Center facility for visiting school groups. And in South Central Kentucky, a Bowling Green police detective assigned to the Drug Task Force has been named KSP Narcotic Officer of the Year for leading bulk fentanyl seizures. I'm Travis Laird.
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Supertramp with the title track to their most successful album, Breakfast in America, that would give them 4 total hits. Up next, it's kind of like the Squid Game, but this really happened. And now it's going to happen again, and this time on TV. What, when, and where, plus why a prison is involved. After Aerosmith.

Happiness is what you need so bad.

Classic Hits, Wayne.

The pride of Kennett, Missouri, Sheryl Crow, as nice a person as you would ever want to meet. She gets her third top 10 hit when If It Makes You Happy peaked at number 10. Well, hi, it's Haynes Johns. Well, it's kind of like the Squid Game, but this really happened, and now it's going to happen again, and this time on TV. It's Netflix putting together a reality TV spin on one of psychology's most infamous experiments. It's set to debut the new Stanford Prison Experiment.

0: Variety and People magazine. The 6-episode debut season is coming up on October 21st. So the series will examine what happens when ordinary people are placed within a structured system of power and assigned opposing roles. So these participants will enter a real prison, they're randomly assigned as guards or prisoners, and they're thrust into a system of power, hierarchy, and control, and discover whether ordinary people inevitably conform to the roles they're given, or whether empathy, morality, and individuality can withstand the forces pushing them in opposite directions. And according to their press release, it says the pressure builds and the balance of power begins to shift. The central question feels more urgent than ever. Does power corrupt? It's a serious ethical flaw, and it also asks the fundamental question that feels even more relevant today. How does power affect ethical choices? So this is an intense experiment. Now, it was originally conducted by Stanford University back in August of 1971, led by psychology professor Philip Zimbardo. It was designed to examine the psychological effects of authority and powerlessness in a prison setting. Supposed to run for 2 weeks, but they scrapped it after just 6 days because it got so intense, because prisoners were being subjected to cruel and dehumanizing treatment by their fellow students. Wow. So they saying it can be ugly watching the corrupting influence of greed and power in real people. So watch for this. The new Stanford prison experience coming up October 21st on Netflix. Yikes. Up next, the Romantics with their highest chart success after we kick things off with Tom Petty.
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6: A heat advisory remains in effect. Daytime highs approaching 93 today under mainly sunny skies. Winds out of the southwest, 5 to 10 miles per hour. Lows around 70 tonight, clear skies. Slight chance of rain showers tomorrow. High temperatures reach up to 95, bright sunshine expected. Dry Friday and Saturday under mainly sunny skies with highs in the low 90s. From the Wayne Weather Center, I'm meteorologist Paul Trombley. Right now, it's 85 degrees.
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0: Detroit-based band The Romantics with their highest chart success when Talking in Your Sleep peaked at number 3 and stayed there for 3 weeks, a very competitive year at the top of the charts in 1984. Well, hi, it's Haynes Johns. Up next, a 1-2 punch of hits. The first top 10 hit for Hootie after the second and biggest number 1 for Men at Work.
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1: 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Winners must appear in person with proper positive legal identification to claim any prize Monday through Friday, excluding holidays, within 30 days, so the prize will be forfeited. Prizes will not be mailed or delivered. Any winner under the age of 18 must be accompanied by a parent or legal guardian. No trade or cash equivalent will be awarded for any contest prize. Any person or persons found to be in violation of these contest rules before, during, or after the respective contest or giveaway will be disqualified and will not be eligible for future contests and giveaways.
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0: And that's how we met Hootie and the Blowfish. Their first hit when their debut single, Hold My Hand, peaked at number 10. Well, hi, it's Haynes Johns. Happy Wednesday morning to you. We thank you for including us in your day. Up next, another first hit. Listen for Blue Oyster Cult. Then Eagle Glenn Frey going solo with his first top five hit. And all the way next hour, behind-the-scenes secrets revealed from that iconic Oprah car giveaway. I'll have how it came about, the eye-popping cost, and some last-minute changes coming up.
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6: A heat advisory remains in effect. Daytime highs approaching 93 today. Under mainly sunny skies, winds out of the southwest, 5 to 10 miles per hour. Lows around 70 tonight, clear skies. Slight chance of rain showers tomorrow. High temperatures reach up to 95. Bright sunshine expected. Dry Friday and Saturday under mainly sunny skies with highs in the low 90s. From the Wayne Weather Center, I'm meteorologist Paul Trombley. Right now, it's 85 degrees.
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1: This is the Kentucky News Network.
2: Governor Andy Beshear has enacted a $2.5 million state relief program to purchase and erase $250 million in past due medical debt for 130,000 Kentuckians working with the nonprofit charitable organization Undue Medical Debt. The state's purchasing unpaid patient balances at a 100-to-1 ratio, with the first 46,000 forgiveness notices mailed out this week to eligible households across the Commonwealth. In Central Kentucky Regional Economics, the Keeneland September yearling sale in Lexington logged its strongest opening gross in 21 years, surpassing $71 million on day one alone. Equine consigners report heavy international buyer utilization of predictive artificial intelligence pedigree modeling, boosting Central Kentucky's regional hospitality economy throughout the fall horse racing calendar. FEMA has directed $11.2 million toward Kentucky flood recovery and infrastructure resilience. Funding includes $9.4 million to state emergency management for statewide debris removal and over $600,000 for Breathitt County roadway and embankment stabilization repairs following severe regional storms. Northern Kentucky Representative Thomas Massey has filed a 34-page privileged resolution to impeach Defense Secretary Pete Hegseth over military actions in Iran and Venezuela executed without required congressional war authorization. White House officials defend Hegseth, asserting all Defense Department operations complied fully with existing statutory war power provisions. And in Powell County, emergency management leaders have officially dedicated Kentucky's 69th Safe Haven Baby Box at the ambulance station in Stanton. The secure device provides an anonymous climate-controlled infant surrender option with instant dispatch alerts for southeastern Kentucky families. I'm Travis Laird.
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Eagle Glenn Frey with his first solo top five hit, When the Heat Is On, peak at number two. Well, hi, it's Haynes Johns, and up next, behind-the-scenes secrets now revealed from that iconic Oprah car giveaway. I'll have how it came out, the eye-popping cost, and a couple of last-minute changes after the band lifts.

0: Classic, it's Wayne, 101.9 FM and 1270 AM. That's how we met the Swedish hair band Europe. Their first hit when the final countdown peaked at number 8 stateside. Well, hi, it's Haynes Johns. Glad to be part of your Wednesday morning with behind-the-scenes secrets now revealed from the iconic Oprah car giveaway show. How it came about and the eye-popping cost, plus a couple of last-minute changes. Can't believe it was 22 years ago this week on September 13th of 2004 as she kicked off season 19 of the Oprah Winfrey Show, with a moment that would become a permanent part of pop culture history. You get a car, you get a car, you get a car. Well, she deliberately misled her live audience into thinking that they were going to be giving away just 12 of those Pontiac G6 cars. So to keep them in suspense, they had small gift boxes distributed throughout the crowd after they gave away 11 of those cars, claiming that only one of those boxes might contain the winning key for that 12th car. Supposedly just one left. So everybody was thinking that as she was relating the story to Vanity Fair over the summer. She said every box had a key, prompting the cultural icon to repeat those four words because the audience seemed confused because, well, everybody had a key. But a couple of last-minute changes that happened. Number one, those keys were loose in the boxes. So they realized that morning, so they had to open all the boxes and tape down the keys so nothing rattled. Also, the day before the show, the red bows came in, but they weren't big enough. She said, no, we need much bigger bows. So they had to scurry around to get 280 bows that would be big enough to fit on top of the car so they could all drive home their winning cars with those bows on top. And it wasn't just any audience member. She wanted to make sure they gave away the cars to people who actually needed them. So they had posted something asking audience members to relate their worst car story. So everybody in the vehicle actually needed a new car. But how this all come about? Well, as it turns out, a representative from Pontiac approached Gail King, Oprah's BFF, at the airport and said, hey, would Oprah want to give away a new car to every audience member, our new G6 model? Gail says, I don't know. Let's ask. So she called Oprah. Oprah said, absolutely. So yeah, the eye-popping cost, over $7 million. But wow, quite the experience. Well, here for us is Big Blue Mornings in Adair County with the Leach Report and the voice of the Wildcats, Tom Leach, tomorrow and every weekday morning at 7, followed by Kentucky Sports Radio between 8 and 11. 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
7: Heat advisory continues until 7 p.m. tomorrow night. High temperatures reach up to 93 this afternoon under mainly sunny skies, southwesterly winds 5 to 10 miles per hour. Lows level off around 70 tonight, clear skies. Ample sunshine expected tomorrow, slight chance of rain showers. Highs level off around 95. From the Wayne Weather Center, I'm meteorologist Jennifer Wojcicki. Right now, it's 88 degrees.
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0: The Red Hot Chili Peppers with their second top 10 hit when Scar Tissue peaked at number 9. Well, hi, it's Haynes Johns. Coming up, the one-hit wonder from Soft Cell after Creedence gives us party directions.
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1: 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Winners must appear in person with proper positive legal identification. Claim any prize Monday through Friday, excluding holidays, within 30 days, so the prize will be forfeited. Prizes will not be mailed or delivered. Any winner under the age of 18 must be accompanied by a parent or legal guardian. No trade or cash equivalent will be awarded for any contest prize. Any person or persons found to be in violation of these contest rules before, during, or after the respective contest or giveaway will be disqualified and will not be eligible for future contests and giveaways. Classic Hits, Wayne, W-A-I-N.

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0: Mark Almond on lead vocals and music by David Ball, the duo that we know as Soft Cell, with their one-hit wonder mashup of Tainted Love and Where Did Our Love Go that peaked at number 8. Well, hi, it's Haynes Johns. Up next, the highest chart successes for ELO and John Cafferty with his Beaver Brown Band. And all the way next hour, beware what's on your phone and who you let use your phone. Of the XXX video that was shared as proof. Coming up.
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7: A heat advisory continues until 7 p.m. tomorrow night. High temperatures reach up to 93 this afternoon under mainly sunny skies, southwesterly winds 5 to 10 miles per hour. Lows level off around 70 tonight, clear skies. Ample sunshine expected tomorrow, slight chance of rain showers. Highs level off around 95. From the Wayne Weather Center, I'm meteorologist Jennifer Wojcicki. Right now, it's 88 degrees.
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2: Attorneys for former Bardstown police officer Nick Houck are asking for perjury charges against him to be dismissed. The lawyers filed the request this week, claiming prosecutors have not shown that Houck's statements to a grand jury in 2015 and 2023 could have affected outcomes in those proceedings. He had been questioned in relation to the case against his brother Brooks Houck, who was later convicted in the death of Crystal Rogers. A hearing on the motion for dismissal of the perjury charges is scheduled for this afternoon. Lexington police are crediting Flock camera technology in helping solve a deadly hit-and-run crash. 19-year-old Chansley Morton of Covington was struck and killed while walking along East High Street on Sunday. The driver of the car left the scene. Sergeant Baish Towery with the Lexington Police Department gave details on how the vehicle which left the scene was tracked down.
3: Officers utilized automated license plate readers to identify a potential suspect vehicle license plate, providing the very first critical lead of the investigation.
2: 21-year-old Riley Costin is in the Fayette County Detention Center charged with leaving the scene of an accident and failure to render aid, as well as tampering with physical evidence. Chance Martin was a 2025 graduate of Holy Cross High School in Covington. His funeral is next Monday at St. John Church in Covington. Authorities are now investigating after a man's body was found in Cave City yesterday. Local police report that the remains were discovered at around 2 p.m. in a cornfield near White Street and Curd Lane. Officials believe the body may belong to John Adwell, a man who was reported missing on September the 3rd. The identity of the remains has not yet been confirmed. Police say there is no evidence to suggest foul play so far. More news coming your way in an hour. I'm Joe Lincoln.
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A song that peaked at number 4 for the Electric Light Orchestra, their highest chart success with Don't Bring Me Down. Hi, it's Haynes Johns, and up next, beware what's on your phone and who you let use your phone. I'll have the XXX video that was shared as an object lesson after the cutting.

0: A song that peaked at number two for Matchbox 20, their second consecutive top five hit with 3 a.m. Well, hi, it's Haynes Johns, and beware what's on your phone and who you let use your phone. A XXX video that was shared is an object lesson. A man was arrested in Irvine, California, part of Los Angeles, as he was accused of sending himself a customer's private sexually explicit video while he was assisting in her internet issues. This 37-year-old guy that was working for G Fiber, previously known as Google Fiber, police arrested him at his home in California, charged with commercial burglary, sharing a private sexual image of a person without consent, and unauthorized computer access. So the customer discovered that a sexually explicit video she had sent to her partner had also been sent to another recipient, and she discovered that via iMessage on her iPad. So when she discovered that that number belonged to this guy, the serviceman, she notified the police and that this message had been sent, and then he asked to use a customer's cell phone. He was using it to test her Wi-Fi. So after about 10 or 15 minutes, she checked on him to make sure what was going on. And the ruse that he was using, he was checking the phone upstairs, downstairs, even out in the backyard, saying, yeah, I'm going to wander around the house, make sure that signal is working everywhere on your property. So using all that time to skim through her phone and came across her text messages and that intimate video that she had sent to her partner. The police saying a cautionary tale. Our phones hold all important and sensitive information, so be careful who you let use your phone, because they might be sending stuff that you don't want sent. And he said there actually may be additional victims to this person. Yikes. Oh, hey, wait, that's me. Uh-oh. Coming up next, the Woomy song from Fleetwood Mac after the Commissar song from After the Fire.
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5: A heat advisory continues until 7 p.m. tomorrow night. High temperatures reach up to 93 this afternoon under mainly sunny skies, southwesterly winds 5 to 10 miles per hour. Lows level off around

0: around 70 tonight. Clear skies. Ample sunshine expected tomorrow. Slight chance of rain showers. Highs level off around 95. From the Wayne Weather Center, I'm meteorologist Jennifer Wojcicki. Right now, it's 90 degrees.
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0: the Wooby song from Christy McVie and Fleetwood Mac as they get their third consecutive top 20 hit when it peaked at number 11 with Say You Love Me. Well, hi, it's Haynes Johns. Up next, another second hit, this one for Foreigner after the Jay Giles Band and their picture song, Say Cheese.
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1: 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Winners must appear in person with proper positive legal identification. 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Prizes will not be mailed or delivered. Any winner under the age of 18 must be accompanied by a parent or legal guardian. No trade or cash equivalent will be awarded for any contest prize. Any person or persons found to be in violation of these contest rules before, during, or after the respective contest or giveaway will be disqualified and will not be eligible for future contests and giveaways.
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0: A song that peaked at number 8 for Lou Gramm and Foreigner, their second consecutive top 10 hit with Cold as Ice. Well, hi, Ed Haynes Johns. Up next, the E.T. song from Styx, after Bruce Springsteen and his baseball song. And all the way next hour, the four-legged wedding photographer. What could possibly go wrong? I'll have who, and why coming up.
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6: A heat advisory remains in effect. Mainly clear skies this afternoon with daytime highs approaching 93. Westerly winds around 5 miles per hour. Lows dip down to about 71. Tonight, clear skies. Daytime highs approaching 95. Tomorrow, bright sunshine expected. Temps well above average Friday and Saturday with highs in the low 90s. Slight chance for storms Friday. From the Wayne Weather Center, I'm meteorologist Jennifer Wojcicki. Currently, it's 90 degrees.
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2: A man is pleading guilty to killing his father and stepmother in Clay County. In November of 2015, now 45-year-old Greg Jackson went to his father's home after his father returned home from court after being granted an emergency protective order against his son. Greg then shot and killed his father and stepmother, identified as Leon and Shirley Jackson. Greg has pled guilty to multiple charges, including murder and manslaughter, and is expected to be sentenced to life in prison at sentencing in November. Thousands of Kentuckians are about to get major relief on unpaid medical bills. Travis Laird has the story.
3: Governor Andy Beshear is using $2.5 million in state funds to wipe out $250 million in past due medical debt. The state partnered with a nonprofit to buy up the balances for pennies on the dollar. More than 130,000 Kentuckians qualify, with 46,000 forgiveness notices mailed out this week. I'm Travis Laird.
2: The officers involved in a deadly shooting in Louisville will not face charges. Back in March, 28-year-old Caitlin Hall was shot by officers at a home on Vukari Drive after she went toward officers with a sharp weapon while they were responding to a mental health crisis call at the home. The Commonwealth Attorney's Office says that after reviewing the case, it has decided not to present the case to a grand jury. That means no officers involved in the incident will face charges. A full-scale emergency exercise is taking place this week at the Cincinnati Northern Kentucky International Airport. CVG says those at and around the airport should expect to see emergency vehicles, first responders, and actors taking part in the emergency response training on Friday morning. Flights will not be impacted by the exercise. I'm Joe Lincoln.
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sailing through space with an invitation from either E.T. or Grogu, or maybe it was Yoda. Come sail away from sticks that peaked at number 8. Well, hi, it's Haynes Johns, and up next, the four-legged wedding photographer. What could possibly go wrong? I'll have who and why after Pink.

0: The band formed in Santa Barbara, California, towed the Wet Sprocket with their second consecutive top 10 hit when Walk on the Ocean peaked at number 10. They got their band name from the band name in a Monty Python skit. Well, hi, it's Haynes Johns with the four-legged wedding photographer, or maybe I should say greeter. What could possibly go wrong? Well, nothing. It's 9-year-old Labradoodle Swayze to the newlyweds Emily Cowles and Josh Watson. They got married at Horseshoe Bay Farms, which is in Egg Harbor, part of Door County in Wisconsin, the thumb part of northern Wisconsin. So they tied the knot, and they thought, well, how are we going to tie in Swayze, our dog? We knew we wanted to involve him. And then she saw somebody that had used a GoPro camera strapped to their dog's back, and they said that's it, because they realized at the reception we're not going to have enough time to greet every single person and spend quality time with them, but Swayze can, and everybody will want to say hi to Swayze as well. So they strapped a GoPro camera on his back using a tuxedo shirt harness. So off he went during the cocktail hour. They call it the cocktail cam, and he properly greeted every guest. Luckily, that we knew that he'd be the star of greeting everyone and making them feel special, which he certainly did. So they did that, and the wedding videographer, Sebastian of Motion Capture Production, says, yes, we have to do this, and he caught some very funny moments, and Emily says we'll always cherish them forever. So he made sure to say hello to everyone, and everyone made sure to say hello to Swayze. So you can follow along. Just go to People.com, People Magazine, People.com, and search for Dog Wedding Camera. Very good. Up next for us, it's the Talking Heads and the Eagles.
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6: A heat advisory remains in effect. Mainly clear skies this afternoon with daytime highs approaching 93. Westerly winds around 5 miles per hour. Lows dip down to about 71. Tonight, clear skies. Daytime highs approaching 95. Tomorrow, bright sunshine expected. Temps well above average Friday and Saturday with highs in the low 90s. Slight chance for storms Friday. From the Wayne Weather Center, I'm meteorologist Jennifer Wojcicki. Right now, it's 91 degrees.
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0: David Byrne and the Talking Heads with their fourth top 40 hit when And She Was peaked at number 33. Well, hi, it's Haynes Johns. Happy Wednesday to you and happy birthday today to the great Susan Rattan. She played Roxanne, Artie Becker's assistant in L.A. Law. She turned 78. Ed Begley Jr. from St. Elsewhere, among other shows, turned 77. Mickey Rourke turning 74. Magician David Copperfield turning 70. Oral Hershiser, the amazing Los Angeles Dodgers pitcher, turning 68. He's 6'3". I thought he was taller than me. It must be the camera angle. I'm 6'4", but he's only 6'3". But happy birthday, Earl Hershiser. Amazing pitcher. Richard Marx turning 63. Molly Shannon from Saturday Night Live fame turning 62. Mark Anthony turning 58. Tamron Hall, the talk show hostess, turning 56. Amy Poehler, also from Saturday Night Live fame, turning 55. Wonder if she'll get together with Molly Shannon for a birthday lunch. Discuss. Micah Mosley, Drew from the Scrubs sitcom, turning 48. Alexis Bledel, turning 45. She played Rory in Gilmore Girls. Madeline Zima, Little Grace, the daughter in The Nanny. Wow, she turns 41. And Nick Jonas, turning 33, as does Chase Stokes from Outer Banks fame. He played John B. in that. He also turns 34 today. For your birthday anniversary, we wish you the best. Up next, we'll do some first, the first top 10 hit for 38 special, then the first number one for A Lot of Miles.
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1: 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Winners must appear in person with proper positive legal identification. Claim any prize Monday through Friday, excluding holidays, within 30 days, so the prize will be forfeited. Prizes will not be mailed or delivered. Any winner under the age of 18 must be accompanied by a parent or legal guardian. No trade or cash equivalent will be awarded for any contest prize. Any person or persons found to be in violation of these contest rules before, during, or after the respective contest or giveaway away will be disqualified and will not be eligible for future contests and giveaways.
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0: Alana Miles, getting her first number one, and it stayed there for 2 weeks with Black Velvet. Well, hi, it's Haynes Johns. Thank you for letting me be a part of your day. I hope the rest of your Wednesday goes smoothly. Keep it here, because you got lots more of your favorites on the way to sing along with, and I'll be back again tomorrow. But let's make today a true Wellness Wednesday. If you need to schedule your annual mammogram, your colonoscopy, your prostate exam, your annual physical, or maybe even your eye exam, they can determine a lot about our health just with an eye exam. I just scheduled ours for yesterday. So make sure you take care of that. Take care of yourself to live your longest, happiest, healthiest life. Coming up, it's all about the number two, the second and biggest number one for Blondie, after hit number two for Heart.
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7: A heat advisory remains in effect. Mainly clear skies this afternoon with daytime highs approaching 93. Westerly winds around 5 miles per hour. Lows dip down to about 71. Tonight, clear skies. Daytime highs approaching 95. Tomorrow, bright sunshine expected. Temps well above average Friday and Saturday with highs in the low 90s. Slight chance for storms Friday. From the Wayne Weather Center, I'm meteorologist Jennifer Wojcicki. Currently, it's 93 degrees.
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2: Attorneys for former Bardstown police officer Nick Houck are asking for perjury charges against him to be dismissed. The lawyers filed the request this week, claiming prosecutors have not shown that Houck's statements to a grand jury in 2015 and 2023 could have affected outcomes in those proceedings. He had been questioned in relation to the case against his brother Brooks Houck, who was later convicted in the death of Crystal Rogers. A hearing on the motion for dismissal of the perjury charges is scheduled for this afternoon. Lexington police are crediting Flock camera technology in helping solve a deadly hit-and-run crash. 19-year-old Chance Lee Morton of Covington was struck and killed while walking along East High Street on Sunday. The driver of the car left the scene. Sergeant Baish Towery with the Lexington Police Department gave details on how the vehicle which left the scene was tracked down.
3: Officers utilized automated license plate readers to identify a potential suspect vehicle license plate, providing the very first critical lead of the investigation.
2: 21-year-old Riley Costin is in the Fayette County Detention Center charged with leaving the scene of an accident and failure to render aid, as well as tampering with physical evidence. Chance Martin was a 2025 graduate of Holy Cross High School in Covington. His funeral is next Monday at St. John Church in Covington. Authorities are now investigating after a man's body was found in Cave City yesterday. Local police report that the remains were discovered at around 2 p.m. in a cornfield near White Street and Curd Lane. Officials believe the body may belong to John Adwell, a man who was reported missing on September the 3rd. The identity of the remains has not yet been confirmed. Police say there is no evidence to suggest foul play so far. More news coming your way in an hour. I'm Joe Lincoln.
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As from the movie American Gigolo, starred Richard Gere. Remember the female lead in that? It was not an actress. It was a well-known model at the time. And you're saying, oh, who the heck was that? Lauren Hutton was her name. I'm Ken Cocker. We're going to play some Pat Benatar for you in a bit. We're going to do our usual features, including Born on Dates of the Lakes and Greats and Milestones and Memories as well. And the music headlines coming up. But right now, it's Sheryl Crow from Missouri, who's got a brand new album coming out this year.

0: Rock and Roll Hall of Famer. She went in along with her husband, Neil Giraldo. It's Pat Benatar, and we belong. Looking ahead to week two in the NFL. I sure am. A Thursday Night Football this week's good game. It's Detroit going up against the Buffalo Bills. Aerosmith and Canada's Alanis Morissette.
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11: A heat advisory remains in effect. Mainly clear skies this afternoon with daytime highs approaching 93. Westerly winds around 5 miles per hour. Lows dip down to about 71. Tonight, clear skies. Daytime highs approaching 95. Tomorrow, bright sunshine expected. Temps well above average Friday and Saturday with highs in the low 90s. Slight chance for storms Friday. From the Wayne Weather Center, I'm meteorologist Jennifer Vuitton.

0: Boy, that album was so popular in the mid-90s. Alanis Morissette from Canada, Hand in My Pocket. The name of the album was A Jagged Little Pill. Remember? Very first hit for Kansas is coming up here in just a little bit. We'll play you some Tom Petty as well from the album Full Moon Fever. So stay with us.
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1: 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Winners must appear in person with proper positive legal identification to claim any prize Monday through Friday, excluding holidays, within 30 days, so the prize will be forfeited. Prizes will not be mailed or delivered. Any winner under the age of 18 must be accompanied by a parent or legal guardian. No trade or cash equivalent will be awarded for any contest prize. Any person or persons found to be in violation of these contest rules before, during, or after the respective contest or giveaway will be disqualified and will not be eligible for future contests and giveaways.
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0: I mentioned that's from the album Full Moon Fever. He didn't work on that album with the Heartbreakers, just Tom Petty by himself. And Free Fallin', and we have an opportunity here to go ahead and check out music headlines. And so here we go. Styx has expanded their tour for the balance of this year from early October to early December. The Who releasing various new packages of their 1975 album called The Who by Numbers, including a super deluxe edition hitting stores October 30th, I should say. The U.S. Postal Service is going to commemorate the art and the life of Linda McCartney with a series of stamps honoring her work to be formally released on the 25th, which is a Friday. An 85-year-old Cliff Richard is releasing a new album in November, where he covers songs by the Beatles. And there you have it, a look-see at the music headlines today.
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6: A heat advisory remains in effect. Mainly clear skies this afternoon with daytime highs approaching 93. Westerly winds around 5 miles per hour. Lows dip down to about 71. Tonight, clear skies. Daytime highs approaching 95. Tomorrow, bright sunshine expected. Temps well above average Friday and Saturday with highs in the low 90s. Slight chance for storms Friday. From the Wayne Weather Center, I'm meteorologist Jennifer Wojcicki. Currently 94.
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2: Lexington police are crediting flock camera technology in helping solve a deadly hit-and-run crash. 19-year-old Chance Lee Martin of Covington was struck and killed while walking along East High Street on Sunday. The driver of the car left the scene. Sergeant Baish Towery with the Lexington Police Department gave details on how the vehicle which left the scene was tracked down.
3: Officers utilized automated license plate readers to identify a potential suspect vehicle license plate, providing the very first critical lead of the investigation.
2: 21-year-old Riley Costin is in the Fayette County Detention Center, charged with leaving the scene of an accident and failure to render aid, as well as tampering with physical evidence. Chance Martin was a 2025 graduate of Holy Cross High School in Covington. His funeral is next Monday. Kentucky is among some of the least diverse states in America. That's according to a new WalletHub study, which ranked how diverse each state is based on categories such as socioeconomics, cultural diversity, economic diversity, and household diversity. Kentucky ranked in 45th place, meaning it's among some of the least diverse states. The most diverse state was listed as California, while the least diverse was listed as West Virginia. A new Safe Haven baby box is in place in Powell County. An unveiling ceremony for the box at Powell County Ambulance Service in Stanton took place yesterday. Safe Haven boxes give new mothers a secure place to surrender babies anonymously without being subject to criminal charges. This is the 69th official surrender location established in Kentucky. Authorities are investigating after a man's body was found in Cave City yesterday. Local police say the remains were discovered at around 2 p.m. in a cornfield near White Street and Curd Lane. Officials believe the body may belong to John Adwell, a man who was reported missing on September 3rd. I'm Joe Lincoln.
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Out of Detroit City, Bob Seger, Hollywood Nights. On the Wednesday cruise is Ken Cocker. We appreciate you joining us here. Glenn Frey, hard to believe that he's been gone. It's about 10 years is coming up in a bit. We got some Green Day lined up for you as well. And later on this hour, we're going to take a look at the Born on Dates and the Lates and Greats. A lot of stuff on the docket, so don't go anywhere. Meantime, this guy's heading for the Rock and Roll Hall of Fame come November. We're talking about Billy Idol and Dancing with Myself.

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0: And the Boulevard of Broken Dreams, that is Green Day. This is Ken Cocker on the cruise. Well, Taylor Swift has got some decisions to make as to what perhaps might be her shot at a Record of the Year or Song of the Year. You know, she has never won those Grammys. She's won a bunch of Grammys for albums and other things. She's got a whole mantle full, but never the Record or the Song of the Year. I have a feeling it's going to be that one from Toy Story 5. We'll all find out on February 7th. When the Grammys are held. Stevie Nicks is going to be here in a bit, and the ELO as well.
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5: A heat advisory continues. Clear skies tonight with lows around 71. Winds out of the south around 5 miles per hour. Bright sunshine expected again. Tomorrow, daytime highs approaching 95. Lows dip down to about 72. Tomorrow night, low 90s. Friday and Saturday, with a slight chance for storms. Friday. From the Wayne Weather Center, I'm meteorologist Jennifer Wojcicki. Right now, it's 94 degrees.
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0: I would call that their signature song, Evil Woman, from the album Face the Music. It's the Electric Light Orchestra, and I'm Ken Cocker. Well, Billy Gibbons is the only member of ZZ Top still living, but his compatriots told him before their passing that they wanted him to continue on with the band, and so he says he will. ZZ Top will continue to be a concert act. We got them coming up in a bit, and some Eagles for you as well.
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1: 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Winners must appear in person with proper positive legal identification. 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Prizes will not be mailed or delivered. Any winner under the age of 18 must be accompanied by a parent or legal guardian. No trade or cash equivalent will be awarded for any contest prize. Any person or persons found to be in violation of these contest rules before, during, or after the respective contest or giveaway will be disqualified and will not be eligible for future contests and giveaways.
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0: Showcasing their great harmonies, that's the Eagles' Seven Bridges Rose, Ken Cocker. Let's take a look at the Born on Dates of the Lakes and Greats for today, already the 16th of September. And James Cash Penny, born in 1871. J.C. Penny, founder of the department store. He died in 1975. Ed Begley Jr., great actor from St. Elsewhere and Parenthood, celebrating 77 today. Mickey Rourke, a fine actor, 74. David Copperfield, the magician. Always like his show, 70. Richard Marx is 63 today, the singer. A couple of people from Saturday Night Live. Molly Shannon is 62. Amy Poehler, and she was also in Parks and Rec and various other things. She is 55 today. And actress Alexis Bledel, I think she was the daughter, right, in Gilmore Girls? She is 45. There's a look at the milestone at the Born on Dates of the Lakes and Greats for today. Milestones and Memories coming next hour.
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9: A heat advisory continues. Clear skies tonight with lows around 71. Winds out of the south around 5 miles per hour. Bright sunshine expected again tomorrow. Daytime highs approaching 95. Lows dip down to about 72. Tomorrow night, low 90s. Friday and Saturday with a slight chance for storms. Friday. From the Wayne Weather Center, I'm meteorologist Jennifer Wojcicki. Right now, it's 92 degrees.
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2: Attorneys for former Bardstown police officer Nick Houck are asking for perjury charges against him to be dismissed. The lawyers filed the request this week, claiming prosecutors have not shown that Houck's statements to a grand jury in 2015 and 2023 could have affected outcomes in those proceedings. He had been questioned in relation to the case against his brother Brooks Houck, who was later convicted in the death of Crystal Rogers. A hearing on the motion for dismissal of the perjury charges is scheduled for this afternoon. Lexington police are crediting Flock camera technology in helping solve a deadly hit-and-run crash. 19-year-old Chance Lee Morton of Covington was struck and killed while walking along East High Street on Sunday. The driver of the car left the scene. Sergeant Baish Towery with the Lexington Police Department gave details on how the vehicle which left the scene was tracked down.
3: Officers utilized automated license plate readers to identify a potential suspect vehicle license plate, providing the very first critical lead of the investigation.
2: 21-year-old Riley Costin is in the Fayette County Detention Center charged with leaving the scene of an accident and failure to render aid, as well as tampering with physical evidence. Chance Martin was a 2025 graduate of Holy Cross High School in Covington. His funeral is next Monday at St. John Church in Covington. Authorities are now investigating after a man's body was found in Cave City yesterday. Local police report that the remains were discovered at around 2 p.m. in a cornfield near White Street and Curd Lane. Officials believe the body may belong to John Adwell, a man who was reported missing on September the 3rd. The identity of the remains has not yet been confirmed. Police say there is no evidence to suggest foul play so far. More news coming your way in an hour. I'm Joe Lincoln.
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out of the album Even in the Quietest Moments from 1977 is Supertramp. Give a little bit. Linkin Park and a great song coming your way in just a little bit. And also we're going to check Milestones and Memories before too long to do the cruise. I'm Ken Cocker, back to the 80s, and I'm out with you at

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3: Hey, very delightful good evening to you, and welcome once again out to Great American Ballpark in downtown Cincinnati. Tonight, the Reds try to get back in the win column behind left-hander Andrew Abbott. Battle a pretty good left-hander squaring off tonight. Abbott for the Reds and left-hander Blake Snell, a two-time Cy Young Award winner, will take the ball for the Dodgers. Last time Blake Snell was on the mound at Great American Ballpark, he was in a Giants uniform, and he blanked the Reds in a no-hitter. That was a couple of years ago. Reds are hoping to find a way to get to him tonight. First pitch comes your way shortly, but right now, here's Yid with tonight's pregame show. Yid?
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